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6: Welcome back, Bear fans. Catholic High School football, a beautiful Friday night from Breck Memorial Stadium off of Fuqua Street. The Carrollton Trojans 2-0, Catholic High 0-0. Catholic High, a great scrimmage last week. Captains for the Bears tonight were number 4, linebacker Liam Myers. Number 8, Jude Chamberlain, the tight end. Number 14, Cooper Rome, defensive back. Number 74, Aiden Streep, the offensive lineman. Carrollton will receive the football to start. 90, Graham Nassif to kick off.
7: And as we
6: get our starting lineups brought to you by the CHS Bin Clubs.
7: Defense for the Bears, the Cur Dog defense, Jack Stokes, Jaden Vessel, Liam Myers, Jace Holland up front. At the linebackers, Hudson Gerard, Cooper Lanza, Manny Laneza, Justin Batiste, Hayes Schramm, and then in the secondary for the Bears, DJ Collins, Carson Rice, Howard Beach, and Cooper Rome as we get ready for the Baton Rouge Insurance Agency kickoff as the Bears kick off the 2026 football season.
6: Graham Nassif to kick off from right to left on your radio dial. Bears, black hats, black jerseys, black pants, orange lettering. Trojans from Carrollton, dark helmets, white jerseys, gold pants. Beautiful kick from Graham halfway in the end zone. So first down and 10 for the Trojans at the 20.
7: Yeah, I talked to Graham in class today, and I said, yeah, the game plan tonight, just kick it deep. He kind of winked at me and goes, you got it. So job well done on the first kickoff there for Graham Nassif.
6: It really is. I mean, yeah. Folks don't appreciate it. They don't watch enough high school sports,
7: right.
6: But Catholic High, we see the advantage when we can get a kicker that can't kick in the end zone. We don't have great field position, and that advantage helps you. Number one, C.J. Cypher will be the quarterback. Too wide both sides. Now they come with a tight formation. Running back to his left. They'll give it. He'll come near side. That as he crosses the line of scrimmage, probably pick up of 3 on the first run of the game.
7: Good job by that Bears defensive front, staying strong early on the run. Saw number 10 in there, Gerard, making the tackle for the Bears. Also saw Liam Myers in there for Catholic High School.
6: Picks up 3, 2nd and 7. 3 wide receivers to the far side. Now man will come in motion near side towards us. Carize Miller, tight end. Quarterback in the shotgun again. Gives it. Running back comes near side. He'll get past the 30 for a first down for the Trojans.
7: Yeah, good job blocking there on the perimeter for Carrollton. Number 10, London Munoz, the wide receiver, picking up the block and springing the running back for the Carrollton first down.
6: Opening possession. Looks like now the back judge will be doing the clock, so a little over 3 minutes in. The clock, some trouble. Running back goes in motion, far side. Quarterback looks that way. Pass is under and complete to 0. Miller, a tight end, picks up 3.
7: I think after

0: being probably the film last week, early especially. You see Carrollton with a lot of those quick passes and try and not let that pass rush of Catholic High get to C.J. Cypher and put him off schedule.
1: As Stokes and Vessel last week on the defensive line for the Bears, wreaking havoc on Knox Kiffin. Second and six in the shotgun again. Pass will go to the far side. On the Zeke screen, out to the wide receiver, stays on his feet through the blockers of his lineman out there, and he'll pick up a first down for Carrollton.
0: Just a really impressive kind of move there after the catch for Darryl McFadden, the receiver. Did a good job. There was a bear there, but he breaks the tackle and picks up the first down.
1: Yeah, Bears right there on the coverage. That first man just missed him, allowed his O lineman to get out there and set up the block. First and 10 at the 44-yard line. Man in motion. They'll give it to Watts. Watts will go to the left side, pushed out of bounds, not before he picks up 5 yards up to the 49.
0: Good job there by the Bears defense, getting a stop for a second there. It looked like the running back really was going to get the edge and break that big. Bears were able to close the gap and make the tackle.
1: Yeah, this is something, you know, Coach Davis, where you see, we talked about, you know, Carrollton already having those two games in here. Look very comfortable right now, right? Not a lot of time going to the sideline looking around. Shotgun, quick pass under. There's the tight end, Miller, again. He'll get up to the Bear 40-yard line, the first down for the Trojans.
0: And you can really see how well-coached they are, just their organization. And it is game three for them, but again, it's still early in the season. And you can tell they know what they're doing and they're well-instructed.
1: Cypher will mainly stay in the shotgun almost the entire game. Two receivers near side, his right, one on the far side. Now man goes in motion. That's Miller, the tight end. They'll give it to the running back. He'll follow Miller to the far side. Miller has a block on the far sideline. Going to be close, and it will be actually another first down for the Trojans on the carry.
0: Yeah, some of the Bears there wanted a hold on the perimeter. Did not get that call. And the first down pickup for Carrollton. So no explosive plays, but steadily moving it down the field against this Bears defense.
1: Yeah, it's one of those plays where, you know, maybe that it wasn't a hole, but that's on our sideline. You have more coaches kind of yelling. Shotgun, little pressure, pass under, tipped, incomplete. Second and 10. I think that's the first time now in a first down play they haven't gotten positive yards. So a second and 10 for the Trojans.
0: First down. I think they've run on most first downs there. They're trying to catch Catholic High unaware. Really, the snap is what doomed that one. The snap was difficult for Cypher to handle and just threw the whole momentum of the play off.
1: Cypher in the shotgun. Three receivers. Bunch formation near side. That's his right. Once again, the snap's a little bit off. Cypher now looks to his running back. And he's going to be taken down right near the line of scrimmage. Maybe just a gain of one. So a third and 9 coming up for the Trojans.
0: Yeah, Bears getting a break here. The center exchange really struggling those last two plays. You wonder if kind of some of the Bears' movement on that defensive line a little bit, if it's causing the center for Carrollton a little bit of problems with the snap.
1: So it's a third and 10. Three receivers near side, one on the far side. Running back comes in motion. Pump fake to him, back to him on the screen. He gets to the line of scrimmage, cuts back to the middle, taken down at the 25-yard line by the Bear defense. Back Cooper Rome. And so it will be a third and long for the Trojans.
0: Yeah, good job by the Bears coming up and making the tackle. And this looks to be kind of one of those no man's land areas where it looks like Carrollton will go for it on fourth and 7. The Bears trying to get a turnover on downs.
1: Bears might have to use a timeout as we jump off sides as well on the hard count. We were doing a defensive line substitution. Did Hudson Fuller get the timeout before all that happened?
0: Yep, that's what the officials are saying. Coach Fuller was yelling timeout, and I think the official on this side granted him the timeout before the flag was thrown.
1: Waiting to see. Referee tonight, Mike Rude. So timeout, 8:34. Bears get the timeout on the field. We'll take a timeout in the Mike Anderson's broadcast booth as well. We'll be back after this.
2: Do we not have the timeout sponsor anymore? What was that? What was it?
1: I don't know.
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4: 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We believe in running out the clock, but never out of our refreshing sweet tea and lemonade. And we believe in supporting our...
1: Fourth and seven for the Trojans at the 24-yard line. Really got to get to about right before the 17-yard line to pick it up here. Cypher in the shotgun. Drops back, looks down the field, has a man on a slant. Pass complete to number three, Welch. Welch goes all the way down to the 9-yard line. A first down for the Trojans.
0: Really calm throw there by C.J. Cypher. Just right on his back foot, delivering the ball. And a perfect throw there to Welch.
1: Back in it quick. Pass to the far side. Taken down immediately by the Bear defender, Carson Rice. Big hit, no gain on the play, so it'll be second and goal to go for the Trojans.
0: Yeah, great read there by Carson Rice, breaking on the quick throw and making the huge hit for the Catholic High Bears.
1: Second and goal now. We're at the 10, 7:57, first quarter, no score. Opening drive here of the game by Carrollton Trojans. Cypher in the shotgun, two receivers far side, his left, running backs on either side of him. He'll give it to Archer. Archer will go to the left side, able to scoot through and into the end zone for a touchdown. Yeah. Trojans get on the board first as they take the opening drive. 80 yards, 6-0.
0: Yeah, good run there by the running back in the hole, but a big hole you saw there. Could have drove a Mack truck through, and the Leavenders breaks that tackle and then takes it for a touchdown for Carrollton High School.
1: 80 on the kick. Chase Fortner. Holder will be number 84, Oscar Aguilar. Kick is up and good. 7:42, it's the Trojans 7, Bears 0. We'll be back after this, 104.5 ESPN.

0: Welcome back, Bear fans. Catholic High School football. Trojans take it down the field 80 yards on their opening drive. But now the Bears will have a chance to get the football as Jaden Miles and Greg Williams back deep for the Bears.
1: Matt Alford, safe and locked scoring drive for Carrollton. 13 plays, 80 yards, taking 4 minutes and 18 seconds off the clock.
0: For 86, Cooper New will kick off. Going left to right, away from the horseshoe. Greg Williams will get it at the 4. He'll cross his midfield. Comes near sideline, looking for a blocker up to the 31-yard line. That's where the Bears will start their opening drive.
1: We see there the dangerousness that Greg Williams can present. The Cur Dog offense from the men's club starting lineups. On the front, Jackson Shaw, Preston Perry, Eli Crump, Max Jones, and Jacques Robichaud. The quarterback is Camden Eastep. Jaden Miles and Justin Batiste and Greg Williams, Jr. are your running backs. The receiver position for the Bears. Oh, it came off the screen for me. We'll get that one. The receivers. Who we got out there?
0: It was going to be Chambers and Collada. That's
1: Chambers
0: who's going to be
1: out
0: there. So Eastep in the shotgun. Two receivers, both sides. First and 10 for the Bears. They was down at the 29-yard line. Chambers goes in motion, far side. Eastep rolls that way, throws, pass complete. Chambers makes a man miss, past the 35, up to the 36. Nice pickup on first down.
1: Good job there early, getting kind of Eastep moving in the pocket, even though he's left-handed going to his right, not that comfortable, but an easy throw for him to make. So the Bears trying to kind of, well, how can you answer Carrollton's drive early in this game?
0: Eastep in the shotgun. Miles will be the running back to his left. Two receivers to the far side. Now Robinson goes in motion. Flag on the play. Didn't see anything on the far side.
1: Yeah.
0: But
1: some of the Bears were pointing like they thought it was on Carrollton. But no, it'll be on the Bears, a false start. Our first Armoms penalty flag of the game.
0: Left guard Preston Perry. Just a little something there on the quarterback.
1: Yeah.
0: Back to, Carrollton Trojans already having those two games.
1: Yeah.
0: Operations. Might have had a few
1: like
0: of those.
1: Sometimes, yeah.
0: Able to get through it. So now the Bears just working through them. Second and 8. Three receivers to the far side. His right to the near side. Williams comes in motion from the far side to the near side. Eastep looks that way, throws it. Pass complete to number 3. Chambers on the far side. Nice pickup. It'll be 3rd and short for the Bears.
1: Really good job there at Chambers holding on as he took the hit, completing the pass, giving the Bears a much more achievable 3rd down to hopefully get and continue the drive.
0: Moffitt and Robinson check into the game with Jaden Miles at the running back. Two receivers far side. That's Eastep's right. Now shift by the Trojans on the defensive line. Now they're going to say that the Bear player jumped. And he did. So 3rd and 3, coach, will go now to 3rd and 8.
1: So twice the Bears pick up 5 or 7 and then go backwards on the penalty. Now setting up a 3rd and 8.
0: Those little mistakes versus a team like Carrollton.
1: Turnovers, penalties, field position. Those are things when really good teams match up that are important.
0: 3rd and 8. Carrollton shows blitz. Now they come with a little late. Eastep rolls. Throws to the far side. In and out of the hands of Chambers on the far side. He would have had enough for the first down. Incomplete. So we will see a punt.
1: Yeah, really good throw there by Eastep. Just wasn't able to handle it. That was definitely his fastball. Eastep plays for the baseball team, but not able to secure the catch, and the Bears will be forced to punt.
0: Back to return for Carrollton, number 2, Daryl McFadden.
1: Our Baton Rouge Insurance Agency, first punt of the year for the Catholic High Bears.
0: Number 33, Kaysen Martinez, standing back at his 16-yard line. End-over-end kick. Returnable. The 33 for the Trojans. Comes near side, trying to get a block in the back. Call was the Bears. Don't get it. Out of bounds about the 43. So that's where Carrollton will start. 5:58. Should be a hydration timeout, right? Should be the
1: hydration
0: right?
1: timeout,
0: so
1: see if yeah.
0: they remember to do that. So they'll yep. take a hydration timeout. We'll take a timeout in the booth.
1: Yeah, we're going to talk about Citigroup Hospitality on that first hydration timeout and what they're doing for us. We want to thank Patrick Veluzzo and Katie Touchstone up here in the booth. You can see we got some pizza from City Slice. They brought pizza. They brought wings, everything you can do. They're at their new location over on Nicholson in the old Pluckers.
0: That's right.
1: Go see them over there at City Slice and get you some of this great pizza and wings. It's a great place to visit anytime you're on the LSU campus. So thank you to them at Citigroup Hospitality for everything they do for us.
0: Yeah. Keeping the voices fed up here in the booth. Thank you all so much. Of course, yeah, that new spot. Of course, mm-hmm. everyone knows the yep, old Pluckers the old by LSU.
1: Yeah.
0: When does something lose its name?
1: Its name is the old one and become the new City Slice. Yeah, right.
0: So maybe on the way out there to the game tomorrow or traveling just around any time, City Slice over on Nicholson. Great pizza. 5:58, first quarter. Bears down 7-0. Carrollton with their second drive now coming up of the ball game.
1: Yep, so we'll see what adjustments the Bears make against that Carrollton offense. Really kind of dinked and dunked down the field on the Bears for their first possession and first touchdown. We'll see if they decide to maybe open it up kind of middle of the field. This is where you might take a shot if you're going to take one for the Carrollton Trojans.
0: Cypher in the shotgun, two receivers to the far side. That's his left, one on the near side. Hand off to the running back. Tries to make a bear miss. He's able to get around the edge. Down the sideline is Zach Watts. He'll pick up enough for a first down.
1: Yeah, really good run there by Watts. You guys saw him get the corner. So far in the year for Watts, 15 carries for 201 yards, an average of 13.4 for carry. So I almost picked that up on that play a little bit more, actually.
0: And the Carrollton O-line has some size, mm-hmm. and they are making some holes for those running backs. Man comes in motion. They fake it to him, looking down the field for a deep pass. Now he throws it under in.

0: complete. Pass intended for number 21, C.J. Spencer.
1: Really good job there by the Bears, staying disciplined and staying in tune to what they were supposed to do defensively. Carrollton took that shot to try to take their deep shot, and the Bears' defense totally prepared. Did a good job, really nowhere for Cypher to deliver the football.
0: Three receiver to the far side, second and 10 from the Bear 36-yard line. Cypher will hand it off to Watts. Goes up the middle, then goes to the far side, taken down by Vessel. Gets up to the 31, pick up a 5, so a 3rd and 5 now for the Trojans.
1: He's trying his best to get away from Vessel, not quite though.
0: Bunch formation to the far side for the Trojans. Shotgun snap, fakes the handoff, throws it that way to the bunch side, pass complete. Number 21, Spencer. He tried to hit earlier, overthrew him this time on the mark, and Spencer gets a first down for the Trojans to the 20.
1: Yeah, good play there. Again, the quick screen out to the receiver on the perimeter and made the Bear miss. Once you do that, he's going to pick up the first down.
0: That'll put him at the 20-yard line. So now inside the Red River Bank red zone will be the Trojans at the 5:09 mark here in the first quarter. Two receivers both sides. Out wide, and they come a little closer. Cypher drops back. Pass over the middle. Is complete to number 3, Welch. Welch picks up 4.
1: Good job again by the Bears secondary. Coming up, making the tackle, getting the ball carrier down. Look to be number 22, Manny Laneza, coming up from his linebacker position.
0: Hand off to Watts. Goes to the left side. And something on that one, Coach, I saw the O-line do. It looked like they were shifting. Put an extra tackle or lineman on the left side where they were heading, kept the tight end on the close side. So something to look at in the future. Yep. If they do that, are they always going to run
1: that way, or are they going to maybe fake that way and sneak a back out of the backfield the other way and try and set up a screen or something? Bears try and may come up with a big play here on 3rd and 7.
0: 3rd and 7 at the 15 for the Trojans. Cypher in the shotgun. Handoff up the middle to Watts, and Watts is going to take it all the way in for a score as the Trojans extend their lead over the Bears 13-0.
1: Yeah, kind of just right up the middle there. Gash the Bears up front, and Carrollton, Georgia is rolling in Baton Rouge early, extending it to a 2-touchdown lead.
0: Eddie Chase Fortner in for the extra point for the Trojans. 3:59 mark here in the first quarter, and the Trojans on the extra point that's up and good, 14-0. We'll be back after this on VSN.

0: Welcome back, Bear fans. Catholic High School football on 104.5 ESPN and VSN. In the first quarter, Carrollton, two offensive possessions. They are up 14-0. Coach?
1: That offered safe and lock score and drive for Carrollton. Seven plays, 57 yards, taking a minute and 59 seconds on the clock. We lead to our kickoff. Or Baton Rouge Insurance Agency kickoff. Bears really got to answer at this point. At least sustain a little bit of a drive.
0: Williams will get the kickoff at the 11. Once again, comes near sideline. Trying to get blockers in front of him. 40 crosses midfield. Still hasn't been touched all the way down to the Carrollton 23-yard line. And that's where the Bears will start this drive. First down for the Bears.
1: And there you see the explosiveness of Greg Williams Jr. in the kicking game. In the first Jamboree game, he took a kickoff back for a touchdown, a call back by a penalty. You can see what he can do there if he gets in the open field, gets right behind his blockers, and then explosion on the perimeter for Greg Williams Jr. sets the Bears up in great field position to start this drive and try and get it back in the football game.
2: 65 yards.
1: 65 yards on that return for Greg Williams Jr.
0: He's stepping the offense out there. Give it to Miles. Miles up the middle. Little spin move as he crosses the line of scrimmage. Still pushed by the Bear O-line. Down to the 15-yard line inside the Red Riverbank red zone for the Bears.
1: Love that play call. Let's get back to business, what we do. Let's power up. We got a little bit of momentum. Let's run right at the guys. Good job there by Jaden Miles.
0: He stepped once again quickly. Gives it to Vessel. This time his feet are tangled up, but he's going to be right near that first down. It's really, it was second and a yard to go. They're going to say now no gain on the play, so it will be third and one. And he'll stay out there. Chambers will check back in. Collada comes out. Now taking a little bit of time are the Bears to check on the play. Right at 3 minutes here, first quarter. He stepped in the shotgun. Chambers will go in motion near side to far side. That's his right heading into the horseshoe. He step rolls, throws it far side, slipped as he threw. Looks like he might have rolled his ankle or something happened on that throw, Coach.
1: Yeah.
0: He's limping around a little bit.
1: Yeah, you mentioned that left-handed quarterback kind of moving out to his right. Looked like he kind of rolled his ankle a little bit. So it looks like the Bears will probably go cur dog formation here on the fourth and two.
0: They will. Estep will come out of the game. So cur dog formation now. Fourth and two. Do not want to let that Greg Williams return go to waste.
1: Correct.
0: Jaden Miles to get the direct snap. Williams goes in motion. Looks like the Trojans jumped off sides first before the Bears.
1: Yeah, Jaden Miles wishes they didn't. He was going to break a tackle there, but we'll take the first down. So by an Armand's penalty, the Bears will extend this drive and pick up their first down.
0: So the Armand's penalty gives the Bears a first down. First and goal to go at the 10-yard line. He stepped back into the ballgame now. 2:49, first quarter. Bears down 14-0.
1: We'll see if the Bears can capitalize from that Walpole dentistry big play on the kickoff return.
0: Eastep, handoff, Vessel. Vessel to the left side. Gains positive yards, yep. Falls forward, picks up three.
2: That's Miles.
1: You can see Miles tonight just has a little bit of a spring in his step. You know, big game, big player. You just tell his body language, he's ready to go tonight.
0: They'll give him a little bit of a break here. Greg Williams will check back into the game. Three receivers near side. That's he steps left. He is a left throwing quarterback. Right in front of Bear Nation at Breck Memorial Stadium off of Fuqua. Fakes the handoff. Throws it over the middle. Chamberlain at the goal line. Score for the Bears. He steps to Chamberlain. And the Bears get on the board at the 2:11 mark.
1: What an incredible job there by Jude Chamberlain and Camden Estep. No room to fit that ball in. That had to be a perfect pass. And look at that thing zip in, and a great job of Chamberlain by holding on to it and bringing the Bears into the land of milk and honey.
0: Nassif on for the extra point. Chamberlain's got that size, can, box out that man, yeah. Like playing basketball. Kick is up. And good. 2-11, first quarter. The Trojans lead the Bears, but the Bears get on the board. 14-7. We'll be back after this on BSN.
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0: Welcome back, Bear fans. Catholic High School football, 104.5 ESPN, VSN. Bears get on the board after a great return from Greg Williams, then an E-step to Chamberlain touchdown. Coach?
1: Yeah, that Alford safe and lock scoring drive for the Bears. Five plays, 23 yards, taking a minute and 38 seconds off the clock as we send it back to you for the Baton Rouge Insurance Agency kickoff. Great answer by the Bears.
0: Welch to return. Hopefully Graham puts another boot into the end zone, and he does. Great job. Graham to shift. Coach, last week, you know, we were talking about it at the Capitol kickoff, that the crowd size was pretty fantastic, and tonight, my goodness.
1: I mean, we were worried a little bit about 15, 20 minutes before kickoff, but this crowd has filled out. The Bears fans and Bear Nation over there doing an incredible job coming out early in this season to support this Catholic High football team. Great crowd.
0: You know, people would ask, you know, why don't y'all play at Olympia anymore? We don't fit. The Bear Nation travels too much. Parents, supporters, all out here. Trojans back on offense. Cypher in the shotgun. Gives off to Watts. Watts able to scramble his way through the offensive line there and picks up five on the carry.
1: Yeah, he's real tough, man. You see why he's as good as he is. You get so worried about that passing game with Cypher and what he can do on the perimeter. But, man, he's a tough load to bring down in there.
0: Second and four. Empty backfield, quick pass. That's Watts, actually the running back, on the far side. Let's see where they mark him out of bounds here. He is going to be short of the 30, so we'll be short of the first down, third and short for the Trojans.
1: Yeah, so this would be a big opportunity if the Bears could make a big defensive play. Momentum starting to side with the Bears. You could get a three and out here. This crowd's going to really get into this ball game. They're already into it.
0: So tight formation. A receiver on both sides, slot players as well, another tight end. Miller will go in motion. They'll hand it to Watts. He'll go there behind the tight end and picks up enough for the first down as he crosses the 35 up to the 37-yard line.
1: Yeah, so we saw when things got wonky for the Bears, go back to the running game. Things got wonky a little bit for Carrollton this drive. Let's run, run, run.
0: 1:30, first quarter. Bears down 14-7. Carrollton with the football. Two receivers near side, out wide. Quick pass this way. Pass complete to McFadden. Gets out of bounds at the 46-yard line. Picks up eight. Just want a quick little play out here and picks up eight.
1: Yeah, that was a really well-designed play, and they were on time. Like you said, you could tell they've been working together for a while on that route. Looked really good play from the Trojans.
0: They're actually going to give enough for the first down all the way. Didn't quite think he got there, but they will give him the first down. They're at the 47-ish-yard line. Two receivers, far side. There's the quarterback, C.J. Cypress, left. Heading towards the interstate, Breck Memorial Stadium. Shotgun snap, fakes the handoff. Slant pass is complete to number two, McFadden.
1: Really good job there by Cypher. Batiste coming on the corner blitz, kind of in the throwing lane, and you saw Cypher drop down a little further sidearm than he normally is to get the ball right around Justin Batiste. That was all C.J. Cypher on that play. That's a high-level play from that quarterback.
0: Yeah, Batiste, he does that one again. He might have a chance to get his bear claw on it for a deflection. Second and one. Cypher in the shotgun, drops back, looks to the far side, scrambling around and throws it far side of the field. Incomplete, in and out of the hands. Number 21, C.J. Spencer.
1: Yeah, Bears
0: would have had enough for the first.
1: Bears dropping back in his own defense there and kind of ran an out pattern, and just Cypher wasn't able to quite fit it in to his receiver. So another third down opportunity, although it being a short 1 yard to gain.
0: 39 seconds. Bear Nation giving him the chomp here on the third and one. Cypher in the shotgun. One receiver both sides. Slot. Miller goes in motion in the tight end. Last time they gave it to the running back, they do it again. The Bear defenders are there to meet him, but forward progress. He will get up to the 41. Just able to slip through the Bear defenders. They were there, Coach, but he just slipped by with the running back, number 11, Archer.
4: That was a one-man effort there by Archer to pick up that first down. Bears got there, just wasn't able to bring him down.
0: Pass quickly down the near sideline, incomplete. Tending for number 10, Munoz. Nice coverage by the Bears. Number 7 was there for Catholic High, DJ Collins.
4: Yeah, that was DJ Collins doing a great job on that jump ball, basically, like you said, with Jude offensively, but defensively blocking out the receiver and then going to make a play on the ball, not letting the receiver get inside position.
0: Second and 10. Hey, another chance here for the Bears. Not many times they've had a second and 10, Coach, tonight. Very efficient for Carrollton, getting positive yards. Quick pass near side. Batiste is there to meet him in the backfield as the pass was complete to McFadden, but he's going to lose yards. Third and behind the sticks for the Trojans.
4: That's a Wample Dentistry big hit there from our boy Justin Batiste coming up and making that big

0: As football fans, Raising Cane's believes in rushing quarterbacks. But not our hot, fresh, 24-hour marinated chicken. We believe in running out the clock. But never out of our refreshing sweet tea and lemonade. 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Because when it comes to football season, we go all out.
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2: Hey, Bear Nation, welcome back to Catholic High School Football. Beautiful shot on the VSN network of our capital. Ooh, she's a big old girl. She'll be 100 years old coming up in a few years. We're putting a little money into getting her back up and running. Through the first quarter, Trojans of Carrollton 14, Catholic High School Bears 7. Trojans, though, now first play behind the sticks on third down, third and 14. At the 46, Cypher in the shotgun. Looks down the field, getting some pressure on the Bears. Tripped up as he throws it in the pass. It's incomplete. Intended for Welch. Incomplete. Snipe coverage by the Bears. And fourth and long. And will we see a Carrollton punt?
3: And again, I think that was the pressure. Not going to be a sack, but Vessel getting to Cypher's foot and affecting him. You don't have to bring him down and get a sack, but just affecting the quarterback made him delay just that little bit, float the pass a little bit. Because of that, the Bears are able to break it up and get the stop.
2: Chambers will head back deep for the Bears to receive. AD Chase Fortner will punt. He's back at his 40. Chambers, feeder at the 10. 11:52, second quarter. High, wobbly kick. Fair catch called for by Chambers. Going to let it bounce. Ooh, and it's going to take a Trojan hop. It's going to be downed all the way at the 3-yard line. That's where the Bear offense will come back out. Opportunity to go 97 yards.
3: Hey, Kerr Dog football fans, want to see your name in lights? 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
2: A step and the offense.

0: They're going to stay at the 2-yard line. Hand off. Running back.
1: Just got outside the pylon, the plane of the goal after the 44-yard punt. Pins the Bears deep. You'd love to get a first down and just give yourself a little bit of breathing room here if you're Catholic High School.
0: Jaden Miles checks in for the Bears. He'll be in the backfield. Two receivers near side, one at the far side. He steps in the shotgun. Chambers goes in motion, far side to near side. He steps, going to roll near side, turns the shoulders, throws it. Pass is going to be in and out of the hands of Kalata. I tell you what, Coach, Estep had to be careful right there stepping out of the back of the end zone.
1: Oh, what was the ESPN announcer that's his main highlight of his entire NFL career for the Lions of going out the back of the end zone. Estep just gets rid of it before he steps over the back of the end zone and gets the safety. Good throw gave Kalata a chance to make the play. Now 3rd and 11. Bears kind of in trouble here.
0: Estep in the shotgun. He'll have three receivers near side. One to the far side. Shotgun snap. Drops back. Pump fake to the far side. Then he's going to throw it up down the field. Has a man incomplete on the far sideline. No flag on the play. So the Bears will be punting it back to the Trojans.
1: Yeah, good job there by the secondary for Carroll to the Carrollton Trojans. Just nowhere to go with the football. All four receivers that went out on the pattern were covered up by Trojans, so now the Bears forced to punt.
0: Martinez back deep to punt. Tell you what, Coach, the Trojan player is only standing at the 35-yard line. Kaysen in pregame was booting some balls. I mean, well over the 50, so hopefully here, as you know, they'll probably bring some pressure. He's got to get away quick, and he does, but

0: goes to the far sideline. So now we have to see where it crosses out of bounds.
1: Still hasn't.
0: Ooh.
1: He's got to do that before he brings the ball to the field.
0: Still not quite sure.
1: Yeah, it's hard to tell where they're... I don't know how they got that as the number because there's not an official over there. I guess he's yelling at him what yard line.
0: Well, I think you can hear some of the Carrollton fans kind of disagreeing. I think they have a good argument
1: I think the ball went out inside the 30.
0: That is the referee's job. He's supposed to be by the punter to try to get that angle to see where it is. But nonetheless, phenomenal field position for the Carrollton Trojans here. 10:39, second quarter. Cypher in the shotgun. Hands it off to Watts. Watts to the right side, back up the middle. He'll pick up enough for a first down.
1: Yeah, good run there on first down. Bears didn't make contact till he was about 5-6 yards down the field. So
0: on our sideline, some Catholic High greats. Wow, look at that crew there. Clyde Edwards, Hilaire, Emory Jones, and Warwick Dunn all in the house to watch the game tonight. Cypher's pass incomplete. So second and 10 coming up.
1: The Bears really want to get a stop here, get the ball back. Just unfortunate that punt just happened to roll out to the 2 and kind of thwarted that Bears possession after getting the big stop.
0: Right. Second quarter, Trojans up 14-7. This time they get set in the shotgun. Now look to the sideline for the play. Catholic High Bear Nation, the Bruinettes, and the band all doing their best. Hand off to Watts. He'll go to the far side. Able to slip through the Bear defenders, and Watts is going to take it in for a score. Number 14, Zach Watts for the Trojans, and they extend their lead 20-7.
1: Yeah, that's coming from shotgun, but that's power football right there. And that big offensive line for Carrollton exerting your will. You see 77 there, 71. Those are the big, big men, and they get the blocks. And once you get the edge, it's very difficult to bring down these running backs for the Trojans.
0: It looks like we could have had a decent argument again for a hole, but it happened on the sideline away from Catholic High right there. Extra point coming up from Fortner. Bears almost tipped it. They did, and it just gets in for good. So 10:06, second quarter. It's the Trojans 21, Bears 7. We'll be back after this on VSN.

0: Welcome back, Bear fans. Catholic High School football, 104.5 ESPN and VSN. Second quarter, 10:06. Trojans with the lead over the Bears, 21-7. Coach Davis?
1: That offered safe and lock scoring drive for Carrollton. Three plays, 32 yards, taking 33 seconds off the clock. Back to you for the Baton Rouge Insurance Agency kickoff.
0: Inside the Mike Anderson's broadcast booth, thanks to our title sponsor, Citigroup Hospitality. Little pooch kick this time. Going to try to keep it away from Williams, but Miles is over there. Miles, far side of the field, 40, midfield, trying to make the punter miss him. Goes all the way down to the 38-yard line. First down for the Bears.
1: Not sure you want that proposition. Let's kick it away from Greg Williams Jr. It means we got to kick it to Jaden Miles, the Florida State commitment. So probably not the best idea there. So again, the Bears trying to get momentum back as they had lost it a little bit, but great field position to start this drive for the Catholic High Bears.
0: Yeah, Miles received that kick already jogging towards the ball and just really ran right past some of the defenders there. Great job by him, and he'll stay out there in the running back position. 10 minutes to go, second quarter. Bears down 21-7. But with the football. First and 10, 37-yard line. Estep in the shotgun. Robinson in the slot to his left. Miles behind him. Fake the handoff. Pass near side. 10 for number 9. Incomplete to Moffitt.
1: Yeah, Bears didn't look like they were on the same page there, the quarterback and receiver.

0: One zigged, one zagged. Jaden Moffitt, the junior out there. A miscommunication on first down for the Bears.
1: Yeah, it looked like Eastep might have thrown that a little early, you know?
0: Yeah.
1: Right back to we talked about it. Carrollton's had two full games. Yeah. Kind of worked those little kinks out. Shotgun. Give it to Miles. Miles will go up the middle for progress. We'll get him a yard, but it'll be third and nine for the Bears.
0: Big down here for the Bears. Probably get four down territory, I'd have to say, for the Bears. So don't have to get it all here, but you'd like to get at least half of it. Give yourself a chance to pick up the first down.
1: Yeah, an interesting spot here, you know, because if you pooch kicked it, you could really pin them back, but we'll see. They give it to Miles. He'll come on the stretch play of the near side. He's taken down in the backfield by number four, Satterwhite, for the Trojans. So I think that takes you out of the four down territory, Coach, and the Bears will punt.
0: Yep, Julian Satterfield there came off the edge. Nobody blocked him. He makes the tackle, forces the Bears for a quick three and out. But not what you wanted to see if you Coach Hudson Fuller there. Like you said, at minimum, the kickoff return allows us maybe some field position. Maybe now we can pinch the Trojans back the shadow of their own end zone.
1: Martinez back at the 45. Two punt. Not going to have as much pressure this time. Take a little bit of time. High, wobbly kick. See if the Bears can down it inside the five. And they do. Nice job by the Bear coverage team inside the four-yard line. Number 30 was there. Sam Beyer, the backup linebacker. Nice job by him. So Carrollton will be in the five now for the start. 38 yards on the punts. Nice high kick right there. Let that bounce happen. So now Carrollton will have their worst starting field position of the evening.
0: Right. So if you're the Bears, again, this is all about kind of a momentum game. Carrollton got it first. You can come up with a stop, maybe a little drive, score at the end of the half. You got a chance to get it to start the second half, create some momentum for yourself. But it all starts with the stop. Bears need to come up with it here. We'll see if the Trojans stay committed that last drive. They were just going to run right at the Bears, see what they decide to do offensively on this possession.
1: Cypher in the shotgun, man to his left. They'll give it to the running back. Number 11, Archer, and Archer just up the middle, able to get around the Bears. He's still on his feet all the way out to the 36-yard line. That O-line for the Carrollton Trojans is winning the game tonight.
0: And I have a feeling they're liking what they see, and we're going to see a steady dose of that until the Bears prove they can stop it. I think sometimes offensive coordinators get a little tricky and want to second-guess themselves. I think they're going to pound it at the Bears until we show some defense against that running game.
1: Cypher in the shotgun, running back to his left. I'll give it to him again. Little delay stutter in the backfield, and he's able to get another 10 yards. You know, Coach, is like fancy candy out there. You don't need a lot of fancy stuff. Just stick with what works. M&M's, just a little bit of chocolate.
0: That's
1: get it done. And this is their M&M. This is their bread and butter now.
0: Yeah, big holes in the running game right now. And then that scares you so much because then they play action and you're in real trouble. But the Bears are going to have to commit some guys down into the box. If they, as soon as I say that, they go no backs.
1: Empty backfield on the first and 10. Cypher drops back. Bears brings three. No pressure. Pass the far side of the field. Incomplete. Nice coverage on the far side for Catholic High. DJ Collins was there. Second and 10 for the Trojans.
0: Yeah, I guess just for the life of me, I'll just never quite understand it. But, you know, whatever. So the incomplete pass gives the Bears a chance now. Wouldn't be surprised, though, to see him go back to the run again here on second, maybe.
1: Watts back in there, number 14, the running back. Two receivers, both sides, heading towards the horseshoe. Second and 10, shotgun, there you go, give it to Watts. He goes to the right side. Met by the Bears. This time a flag does come down on the play. At some point, we got to get a holding call here.
0: Yep, late flag, 55 for Carrollton coming off the field. That's their lineman, B.J. Rawlings. He lost his helmet on the play. That's why he was coming out. Now the officials again talking about it.
2: Holding.
0: It's going to be holding, initial indication.
1: Yeah, I mean, he gained 6 yards. Of course we're going to take the hold and push him back.
0: Yep, I think for sure.
1: Our mom's flag.
0: Our mom's penalty flag there, helping out the Bears. So now the Bears get themselves in a position where we can come up again like with that big stop.
1: 7:37, second quarter.
0: So hard for even really good offensive high school teams to drive the entire length of the field just without someone making a mistake. And if you can force teams to have to do that a lot, it's going to be really hard on them to score points.
1: Bears down 21-7. Carrollton Trojans with the football. Huge, huge holding penalty pushes them back. Looks like we got a timeout somewhere. Not sure who caught it. We'll take a timeout in the Mike Anderson's booth as well. 7:37. We'll be back after this. VSN.
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1: Welcome back, Bear fans. Catholic High School football. After the holding penalty, Carrollton Trojans, second and 22. Second and Fuqua to go here. See if the Bear defense can stop them. Cypher in the shotgun. He drops back. Setting up the screen. And Watts gets it tripped up from behind. Nice job by the Bear defender. Trying to get a number four coach. 22.
0: Manny Laneza making the play, coming up from his linebacker stop. That's what you call a shoestring tackle there. If there was ever an appropriate definition for it. Good job by the linebacker on the screen. If he doesn't make the tackle, it's a big, big, big gain. Now the Bears with a chance to get off the field.
1: Third and 15. Cypher in the shotgun. Fakes the handoff. Drops back. No pressure yet. Throws it over the middle. Pass is complete. All the way down to the 40-yard line. Huge tackle on the play as he was tackled by Cooper Rome. And number two, Daryl McFadden. Big, big play. Yep. Cypher put it on him.
0: Yeah, first time Cypher's had to really made a play on third down. You see there the arm strength right up the seam to McFadden.
1: Next play to the far side of the field. Right back to the line of scrimmage. 6:36. Trojans up 21-7 on the Bears.
0: And a good throw there by Cypher. Again, as a reminder, he's only a sophomore. So he's going to get bigger. He's going to get stronger. He's one of the reasons he is one of the top-ranked quarterbacks in the country. Doesn't get any more easier for the Bears next week. Elijah Haven, the Alabama commit, coming into Memorial Stadium.
1: Cypher in the shotgun, two receivers, both sides. Watts in the backfield. Take it to him. Sidearm pass, the far side of the field. Complete to number 21. I think that's what it was. And hydration timeout on the field. It's the Carrollton Trojans 21, Catholic High School Bears 7. We'll be back after this. 104.5 ESPN.

0: Welcome back, Bear fans. Catholic High School football. 6 minutes, hydration timeout, second quarter. Bears down 21-7. Coach, you got something for us?
1: Yeah, we'd love to say good luck to the Catholic High cross country and swim teams as they begin their seasons tomorrow. The three-time defending state champion swim team, the Vociferous Juggernaut, will compete in the CCSL season opening meet beginning at 12:30. The Big Orange Wave hits the course at 8 a.m. over at Highland Road Park. Good luck to Coach Cavanna and Coach Mistretta's teams this season.
0: Absolutely. Go check them out. Third and one at the 31-yard line for the Carrollton Trojans. Already up 21-7 on the Bears. C.J. Cypher, the quarterback. Here's Miller, the tight end, moves from left to right, far side of the field. Shotgun snap to the running back, Nick Archer.

0: He goes up the middle, picks up another first down for the Trojans.
1: Yeah. Yeah, Dixon, they're really liking that right side, too. That's where the runs are coming from, is going off that right side as running back lost his wheel there. The new running back will have to come in, but all of these running backs for Carrollton have been really good here tonight.
0: Two receivers, both sides for the Trojans. Now they'll all come tight formation. Watts in the backfield. They'll give it to him. He'll go up the middle. Watts able to get past the 15 up to the 13-yard line. Another nice pickup on first down.
1: Yeah, again, strong run where first contact was made. Watts dragged the Bear defender another 3 yards or so. Again, something you're not used to seeing is Bears defenders being kind of drugged. That shows you the strength and the size of this Carrollton team.
0: Second and two for the Trojans, heading into the horseshoe, Breck Memorial Stadium off of Fuqua Street. 5 minutes ago, second quarter, Trojans 21, Bears 7. Van now getting alive. Cypher in the shotgun. A little bit of a high snap, quick pass, Z screen to the far side to McFadden. Get blockers in front of him. Does he get in the end zone? He does. Darryl McFadden from Cypher. And the Trojans extend that lead 27-7.
1: Just a really good job. You see Cypher going over to talk to McFadden. That play is all McFadden. That ball is so far behind him, and an incredible job by McFadden reaching behind himself and making the tackle. And not only that, the run after the catch for the Trojan touchdown.
0: C.J. Spencer, the wide receiver as well, a really nice block down the field. Just a It's one of those plays when you run it like that, you know, that's how it's supposed to look. Bad snap, unable to convert the extra points. So 27-7, will that be something later in the game to think about? 4:45, second quarter. We'll be back after this.
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0: Welcome back, Bear fans. 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Coach Davis, that last drive?
1: That offered safe and lock scoring drive for the Trojans. 10 plays, 96 yards, taking 3 minutes and 51 seconds off the clock. Back to you for the Baton Rouge Insurance Agency kickoff.
0: Williams, and now Batiste is back deep for the Bears. We've seen Williams have some great returns. They tried to pooch it last time. Miles picked that one up. Low line drive kick to Williams. Shuffles it a little bit. Going to try to get around the defenders, and he comes near side. 30, 35, has the kicker. Midfield, Williams could take it all the way. 20, 15, 5, touchdown for the Bears. All the way to the 92. House. Greg Williams is dangerous. And the Bears edge a little bit closer.
1: That 91-yard return there, Greg Williams Jr. continues to show how dangerous he is in the return game. Talk about momentum. There's no better way to seize it than right there. Greg Williams Jr. brings it to the land of milk and honey for Catholic High School.
0: And Nassif on for the extra point. 27-13, Trojans with the lead. They just missed their last extra point. Bad kick for the Bears is blocked, and we will miss an extra point. So a very odd score, 27-13 here in the second quarter, 4:30. We'll be back after this on VSN.

Welcome back, Bear fans. Catholic High School football. Greg Williams on the amazing return. What's our official yardage there? We're having some debate in the booth.

0: 92
1: is going to be our official yardage there on the return for Greg Williams Jr. So he has been a difference maker for the Bears here tonight. Couple of really good kickoff returns in the season opener. Now the Bears again look to get a stop, trailing now two scores. Bears will get it to start the second half, but need to come up with a stop here on this possession.
2: Yeah, Clyde Edwards-Helaire and Wark Dunn down there. Yeah, probably talking
1: returned
2: about
1: some kicks.
2: Yeah, I think we did that
1: think?
2: A few times. Absolutely. Clyde tomorrow at LSU's kickoff versus Clemson will be one of our guest captains. So great to have him back, not only here tonight, but tomorrow as well.
1: Yep, Clyde's done some great things, continues to do some great things in the Baton Rouge area.
2: Sip with the kickoff into the end zone for the touchback. Beautiful kick again. Just like we saw, Coach, don't even let them have the opportunity to return.
1: Absolutely.
2: It.
1: Great. Graham Nassif there with a great kickoff. And now the Bears, like you said, try and come up with this stop. Love to get a stop where you give the offense a chance, but at minimum get a stop with no points, and then knowing you get the ball to start the second half, you just go down and score, and you get a chance to make it a one-touchdown game. So the later you can stay in the game, the chance you have to pull something out at the end.
2: Can the Bear defense put a little stop here on the Trojans? 4:30, Keplikai will get the football to start the second half, so a stop can get you the ball before the half and when we come back from the half as well. Cypher in the shotgun, three receivers near side, that's his left, one of the far side, running back Watts to his right. Quick pass near side, complete to number two, McFadden. He'll pick up five. Bears were right there, Coach, on that quick pass. Something you got to look out for that, you know, we do a few times. You do that quick pass enough times, you pump fake, the defense comes up.
1: Then
2: watch for
1: deep.
2: The deep one.
1: Good job there, Bo Bricky, coming up from his linebacker position and making a tackle.
2: Second and five for the Trojans. 25-yard line, 4 minutes to go, second quarter. Spread formation, now they come tight. In the shotgun is Cypher. Give it to Watts. Watts is right up the middle again, able to skirt around the Bear defenders. He gets all the way past midfield, finally pushed out of bounds at the 39-yard line of the Bears. I'm just not quite sure what it is, Coach. I mean, we're right there, just unable to bring him down.
1: Yeah, just a quarter step slow. And there they go over the left side. They preferred kind of the right side, but there he kind of cuts it out to the left and big play, and
2: now Cypher's going to have a man all the way down the field. They're going to say his knee was down when he caught it.
1: Looks like the Bears weren't even ready for the ball to be snapped.
2: Ghost play there. Receiver on the far side of the field, but he caught it with his knee down.
1: I don't know if the Bears were caught, because I was kind of wasn't expecting the play, to be honest with you, to be run that fast. I didn't see it till the end. And the Bears' defense definitely wasn't ready for it. Two receivers just wide open while the cornerbacks were up near the line of scrimmage.
2: It's a unique way to kind of run the smoke play there. Is we'll get on the VSN replay as receiver just all the way behind him, knee down when he caught it. So they'll have it first and goal to go at the three. Timeout by Carrollton there. I think they're debating with the far judge whether or not he had his knee down or not. They've called it. There's no review of this. But you had the running back on the last play comes near side, so all kind of the attention comes this way. Probably something they had to pre-call on that play is the wide receiver. You just know, okay, I'm the smoke guy, which means I'm the guy that's going to be hidden. I'm going to go to the far side, just kind of walk down the sideline and be there.
1: That's one that definitely during the week, you know, again, you talk about kind of usually with football teams, most teams, you see the biggest improvement they make is from week one to week two. Because all those little problems and little issues of the first game, you're able to kind of clean up and not make those mistakes anymore. So I know that's one after his birthday on Sunday, defensive coordinator Deuce Harrison's going to address, make sure the Bears correct whatever the problem was on that play.
2: So first and goal to go. I'll say at the three. Cypher in the shotgun. Miller goes in motion from right to left. I'll hand off to the running back.

0: He'll go that way as well is Watts, and Watts into the end zone. 33-13 is the Trojans now with the lead.
1: Yeah, just wide open lane there for the running back. That Bears defense is ready to, I think, get into the half and try and make some adjustments as the Carrollton Trojans just lighten up the scoreboard.
0: Already with a missed extra point tonight. Late substitution coming on for Carrollton. 3:34, second quarter. Carrollton 33, Bears 13. Flag before the extra point. I've got to change this rule. I have got to change.
1: You can make it
0: this rule.
1: Your mission.
0: Where defensive offside on an extra point, you hold the whistle till the kick and let them get the 5 yards on the kickoff. For any people out there listening, let's find out how you change a rule. It's so annoying. There's no, I mean, come on. Gosh. Old man Dixon now.
1: Yeah.
0: It's old man Dixon.
1: That's all right.
0: That's 40-year-old Dixon now being like, come on. I started this 11 years ago. I was just a 29-year-old pup. Now I'm an old 40-year-old guy.
1: All of us real old guys up here really appreciate that, Dixon.
0: Kick up and good. 34-13. We'll keep it right here.
1: Yep.
0: As the Bears now get the football. So a chance, you know, hey, take it down, coach. Get that 7, 34-20, yep. Come back. Get another touchdown. You're just one score away.
1: Yeah, I think for Carrollton, it's got to be, you know, what the heck do we do on the kickoff? That's been the best Catholic High Bears offense tonight has been the kickoff return unit. But really would like the Bears to be able to maybe put together a drive, like you said, kind of put one into the end zone. So far, it's been domination from Carrollton. Total yards for Carrollton, 390 yards right now. Only 25 for the Catholic High Bears. 47 plays for Carrollton, only 14 for Catholic High School.
2: Yeah, but we got 226 yards in kickoff.
1: 226 yards in return yardage. I think one of the reasons you're seeing that domination up front, that defense for the Bears have played 47 plays, where the defense for Carrollton's only played 14.
0: Yep. Kicking off, Miles back with Williams. Who do you kick to? I mean, I don't know which one I'm picking here. They're going to pick Williams. He'll get it at the 5. Goes to the far side looking for blockers. Crosses the 25, tripped up. He'll get up to the 30-yard line. That's where the Bear offense will come out. 3:28 mark, second quarter.
1: For the Bears, it's really, if you want to make it a football game in the second half, it's almost a must answer here. You got to have a little bit of urgency and try and get the ball into the end zone. Give you a chance to get two scores in a row and maybe make this a ball game kind of midway through the third quarter. It's a really important possession here for the Catholic High Bears offense.
0: Absolutely. Not many times we've had to broadcast and say it's a must score for the Bears
1: in the second quarter.
0: Bears will start this one, though, in the Cur Dog formation. Miles will get the direct snap. William goes in motion. Miles going to keep it to the left side. Gets around the edge, met by the Carrollton defenders. Picks up 2 on the run.
1: You know, I think this is, you know, one of those years, and we'll talk about it through the broadcast, that this is a Bears team like a couple of years ago. It's going to take a couple of weeks to get experience and get going in the same direction. A lot of new players and important positions. And so this is a work in progress offensively and defensively for the Bears.
0: He stepped back in. 2 receivers both sides. Miles comes in motion the near side. Look to the far side. Pass out to Chambers. Complete. Will be a few yards short of the first down. Nice quick pass to Estep to Chambers.
1: Yep, good quick pass there. Get Estep some confidence.
0: Excuse me, that was Collada.
1: Collada on the perimeter. I think that's his first catch of the night.
2: Collada.
0: 3rd and 3. Bears taking a little bit of time here looking to the sideline. Need to be aware of a play clock here as, of course, it's being held on the field by the back judge. 3 receivers near side for Estep, 1 to the far side. 3rd and 3 for the Bear offense. Estep drops back. Quick pass. That's Chambers. Has it at the 41. Makes a man miss. Gets up to near field. First down for the Bears.
1: Yeah, really good move there. The senior Dyer Chambers shakes and shimmies. Not sure you could tackle him in a phone booth. Gets the first down for Catholic High.
0: Four receivers near side. Quick pass. Miles gets it. Gets away from the defender. Then goes back towards the middle. He's actually going to lose a couple on the completion. 2:24, second quarter. Bears down 34-13.
1: Yeah, nothing there. That was number six, Tyler Boyd, coming up from his corner position. It broke that play up and just kind of blew it up.
0: Second and 12. Estep in the shotgun. Gives to Miles. Miles to the outside. Cuts back. Spin move as he crosses midfield. Forward progress will get us back inside the chains, but a third long coming up.
1: And you see the Bears trying to maintain that balance. Can't just drop back and pass against this big defensive front. You got to stay some semblance of balance there, but it brings up the third and 7.
0: You know, and just Hudson Fuller now with the clock at 1:30.
1: I think this is one of those you're going to leave enough time for either us to score or nobody to score.
0: Late substitution for the Bears as Chambers comes in at running back. Miles to the far side, but they will run the play. Estep, pump fake, pass, wheel route. There's Chamberlain down the sideline. He's at the 20, 15, still on his feet. Rumble, young man Rumble down to the 5-yard line. First down for the Bears inside the Red River Bank red zone.
1: Wample Dentistry, big play there. Estep to Jude Chamberlain. You called it on the wheel. For 43 yards, setting up the Bears inside the 5-yard line. Huge play there on third down, Dixon.
0: First down and goal to go for the Bears at the 5-yard line, right at 58 seconds to go, though, as we're heading into the half. Estep in the shotgun. Miles to his right. They give it to Miles. To his right. Cuts back. Comes near side. Estep with a block at the goal line. Scores! Miles 5 yards into the end zone. And the Bears edge a little bit closer. It's 34-19.
1: If at first you don't succeed, try again.
0: And have the quarterback block for you.
1: That Miles just tells Estep, get in front of me. There as I take it into the end zone. Touchdown, Bears. Big, big possession there for Catholic High School. Looked like it was going to be all for naught. And then the Bears with the big wheel route and then the touchdown there get right back in the football game.
0: Graham Nassif on to kick the extra point. Already had one miss tonight. False start, though, and this will push us back.
1: Our mom's penalty flag there on the Bears. Can I say this, though? You got on your horse a little bit. I love coaches who don't chase points. Don't go for two too early in the game. Take the point, right? Just continue to take the point until you have to take the two. I hate when we're early in the second quarter and some coaches are going for two. Take the points as you get them and deal with when you have to get it later in the game.
0: You done?
1: I am.
0: Okay.
1: Off the horse now.
0: Okay. Get off my lawn. Massive on. Once again, Trojans try to give him the shift. A little bit of a high snap. Gets the lefty foot on it. And good. 46 seconds to go to the half. Trojans 34, Bears 20. We'll be back after this. VSN.
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0: 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Bears get back on the board. They're still down 34-20. Coach Davis.
1: That Alford Safe and Lock score and drive. 7 plays, 71 yards, taking 2 minutes and 43 seconds. Back to you for the Baton Rouge Insurance Agency kickoff.
0: Nassif, left-footed kicker. Comes near sideline. Almost kicks it out of the entire end zone. Beautiful boot by 90. 46 seconds.
1: So now if you're the Bears, right, really important you don't take anything for granted. Nope. Right, probably going to be in a prevent defense. Just keep everybody in front of you. Don't give up the big play and get to the half where hopefully you can make some adjustments for the second half.

0: if you're Catholic High School. Offense has to start feeling good. That's a great feeling for the offense heading into the half to have that 7-play, 71-yard drive, their first substantive drive of the evening. So they've got some momentum coming in the half. Now, for that defense, you want them to get off the field, no more damage done, and go in there and make some adjustments.
1: First and 10 at the 20. We know they got the athleticism to do it. Cypher, quarterback in the shotgun. Watts, the running back to his left. Two receivers, both sides. Bears with four defensive linemen. They give it to Watts. He'll go up the middle. Runs. Gets up to the 26.
0: It looks like Carrollton may just be happy with going into the halftime with a two-touchdown lead.
1: They're getting back on the ball. Fakes the handoff. Cypher will throw it. Looks down the field. Has a man at the 45. Able to juke around some of the Bears up to the 47-yard line.
0: Try a little razzle-dazzle misdirection there. Complete the long pass. Down under 16 seconds.
1: Not sure you know how their field goal kicker is, but Cypher drops back, looks down the field again, getting some pressure, steps up, and the Bear defender misses the wide receiver on the far side of the field, and he gets into the end zone.
0: Just a total backbreaker for the Bears as the corner just fell down trying to come up and make the tackle.
1: And the Bear defender is down at the 42-yard line. Stokes is down as well. Just missed the tackle on the far side. And he stays in bounds there on the final stretch. But player down on the field, so we'll take a break in the booth as we take an injury timeout. We'll be back after this. 104.5 ESPN.
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1: Welcome back, Bear fans. 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
0: We'd like to remind you that Catholic High School Information Afternoon is Monday, September 28th at 4:30 p.m. in the Brother Donenberry Student Center. 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
1: Extra point kick was good. And that will take us into the half. So at the halftime mark, Carrollton Trojans 41, Catholic High School 20. Stick around, folks, when we come back, we'll have our scoring recap and stats and interview here all on the VSN.
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9: Here's your CHS Athletics Update. Congratulations to the freshman and JV football teams for earning season-opening victories this week. JV started the week with a thrilling 42-35 win over Madison Prep. The following night, the freshman defense was the story as they shut out the Chargers 28-0. Good luck to the CHS cross-country and swim teams as they begin their season tomorrow. The swim team will compete in the CCSL season opening meet beginning at 12:30 at Crawfish Aquatics, while the Big Orange Wave hits the course at 8 a.m. at Highland Road Park. Go Bears!

0: Welcome back, Bear fans. Catholic High School football inside the Mike Anderson broadcast booth. At the half, it's the Carrollton Trojans 41, Catholic High School 20. Now for a scoring recap and our stats, let's send it over to Coach Chris Davis and the Grizzly Great Hall of Famer, David Butler. Take it away, guys.
1: Thank you, Dixon. Carrollton took the opening kickoff, 13 plays, 80 yards, 418 on the possession. It was Nick Archer, a 10-yard run. Chase Fortner, the point after, and Carrollton led 7-0. That lead was extended 14-0 with 3:59 to go in the first quarter. Nick Archer, 15-yard run. Fortner, the point after again. This time, 7 plays, 57 yards, and 1:59 on the possession. Then with 2:11 to go in the first quarter, Jude Chamberlain, an 8-yard pass from Camden Eastep. Graham Nassif headed the point after for Catholic. 5 plays, 23 yards, 1:38 on the possession, and it was a 14-7 game in favor of Carrollton. In the second quarter, Carrollton added 2 scores. The first with 10:06 to go in the half. Zach Watts, a 22-yard run. Fortner added the point after. 3 plays, 32 yards for the Trojans, 33 seconds on the possession, and it was 21-7 in favor of Carrollton. Then with 4:45 to go in the half, it was Darryl McFadden, a 13-yard pass from C.J. Cypher. The point after was blocked. That was a 10-play drive, and the time of possession was 3:51. Then with Catholic score with 4:30 to go in the half, Greg Williams, a 92-yard kickoff return. Nassif, the point after, failed. And Catholic trailed 27-13. Carrollton then scored with 3:34 to go in the half. Zach Watts, a 2-yard run. Chase Fortner, the point after, 4 plays, 80 yards, 56 seconds on the possession, and it was 34-13 in favor of Carrollton. 45 seconds to go in the half. Jaden Miles scored on a 5-yard run. Nassif, the point after, 7 plays, 71 yards, 2:43 on the possession. And it was Carrollton 34, Catholic 20 at that point. And then as time expired, Carrollton added a touchdown on a 52-yard pass from C.J. Cypher. Fortner, the point after, 3 plays, 80 yards for the Trojans. And it's 41 for Carrollton, 20 for Catholic at halftime.
2: Thank you, Mr. Butler. As we look at how they measured up, sponsored by Rittermeyer Architect, we look at the stats. It was pretty dominating for Carrollton. First downs, 21 for the Carrollton Trojans, 3 for Catholic High School. Carrollton with 23 carries for 254 yards and 216 passing yards. The Bears, 9 carries, 20 yards, and 76 passing yards. So for the first half, Carrollton ran 50 plays for 470 yards. The Bears, 21 plays for 96 yards. Now, where the Bears were able to stay a little bit in the game, the Bears had 5 kickoff returns for 249 yards in the first half. Time of possession was 14:54 for Carrollton, 9:06 for Catholic High. One of the key stats, I think, is looking at this. Bears just not able to get off the field. Carrollton High School, 7 of 9 on third down. Bears were 2 of 6. The Trojans were led by Nick Archer and Zach Watts. Nick Archer with 11 carries, 151 yards, and 2 touchdowns. Zach Watts, 11 carries, 103 yards, and 2 touchdowns. C.J. Cypher was as advertised, 20 of 27 for 216 yards and 2 touchdowns. Darryl McFadden was the leading receiver for Carrollton, 7 catches, 78 yards, and a touchdown. For the Bears, they were led on the ground by Jaden Miles, 8 carries for 21 yards and a score. Camden Eastep for the first half was 7 of 12 for 76 yards and a score. Bears led receiving by Dyer Chambers with 3 catches for 22. Jude Chamberlain, 2 catches for 51 and a score. And again, Greg Williams, most of those kickoff returns were a part of Greg Williams Jr., 4 kickoff returns for 206 yards and a touchdown for the Bears. That's a look of how they measured up, sponsored by Rittermeyer Architects.
0: At the half, it's the Carrollton Trojans 41, the Catholic High School Bears 20. Stick around, folks. When we come back, Aiden Calkins of the class of 2025, one of our Bears sponsors, will join me in the booth to talk a little bit about Catholic High, his experience, and all the great things he's doing around Baton Rouge. Stick around, folks. When we come back after this, 104.5 ESPN.
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6: Here's your CHS Athletics update. Congratulations to the freshman and JV football teams for earning season-opening victories this week. JV started the week with a thrilling 42-35 win over Madison Prep. The following night, the freshman defense was the story as they shut out the Chargers 28-0. Good luck to the CHS cross-country and swim teams as they begin their season tomorrow. The swim team will compete in the CCSL season opening meet beginning at 12:30 at Crawfish Aquatics, while the Big Orange Wave hits the course at 8 a.m. at Highland Road Park. Go Bears!

0: Welcome back, Bear fans. Catholic High School football. Carrollton Trojans versus the Bears. Breck Memorial Stadium off of Fuqua Street. At the half, it's Carrollton Trojans 41, the Bears 20. Bringing in back one of our great Bears that we've had many years ago, Aiden Calkins, to join us now to talk about what you've been doing, how great you're doing. One of our sponsors this year as well, man. So great to have you back. Of course, when you were in school, I believe you won 7 state titles overall.
1: Yes,
0: so
1: sir.
0: Pretty impressive career. What was it like being at Catholic High in such a dominance era that you were here for?
1: I loved it. I loved every second of it. And I really bought into the program that loved me. And now I have the opportunity to give back to it through my business. Which I'm so grateful for the opportunity.
0: Yeah, so talk about that, of course, the lawn care business.
1: Yeah, I started in eighth grade.
0: Eighth grade, wow.
1: Yes, sir. continued my whole way through Catholic, playing 3 sports, working on the weekends, and doing everything I could to help out.
0: So how do people find out about you? You know, where do you do in the business here in town and around the area?
1: Yeah, we service the whole greater Baton Rouge area. You can find us on Instagram, Facebook. The Calkins Lawn Care is the same name for everything, our business number. Like they've been saying all night, is 225-999-2869. Best way to contact us is probably just text or call that number, and we'll get back to you as soon as possible.
0: All right, so now this is where I get to ask you the questions that, like, people kind of think about NASS. What's, like, the one thing you get to a house and you're like, oh, man, moss grass, oak tree roots, dogs, cats, animals, what is it?
1: You know, there's nothing worse than getting to a hot lawn and there's some dog mess in the yard.
0: Oh, okay.
1: Nothing gets worse than that. It's all part of the business, though.
0: So, folks, make sure to pick up the dog mess before the lawn care comes earlier. What about, what's something unique? I mean, what's a unique cut or a unique thing or something like that that you've encountered or had to do so far? Haven't done this business now so many years.
1: Yeah. You know, over the years you get to meet different people, and I'd say I got some very ornate lawns with some very sophisticated landscaping, and getting to be the primary care provider for that, and you know, I do different designs.
0: Yeah,
1: and,
0: okay.
1: And when it comes to that for the landscaping side, it's a fun project, but it definitely requires some mental work, you know.
0: Now, being, you know, much younger than me, do you ever remember the movie Edward Scissorhands?
1: I do.
0: Okay, when he's cutting all the things and doing all that, is that you sometimes?
1: That
0: you're out there?
1: That is me. You go outside at 6:30 in the morning, you might see me in your front yard, Edward Scissorhands in it up.
0: So you mentioned it now. Obviously, your business has been doing it for many, many years now, and the opportunity to give back, right? Like, what tug at you or what was on your heart or your mind when you saw a chance to be a sponsor, get the ads on the program? You know, someone that you didn't really watch me in the broadcast because you were out there playing for us. But, you know, what was going through your mind more than four? It's a lifetime at Catholic High to be able to give back now.
1: You know, I think the watershed moment for me was I was at a football reunion. They had some in the June Center, in the Grizzly Great Center. And on the board was flashing. Jamie Seeger was saying we're offering different sponsorships. And I was there. I was saying, like, wow, this place gave me so much. I might as well give back, and I don't regret it in the slightest bit, right? It's a place that gave me so much because I bought into it, and
0: yep.
1: I want to be able to share that with other people, and in the same way, also be able to show the greater Baton Rouge what we're able to offer at Calkins Lawn Care.
0: So you were already, you know, doing the business while you were in school, right? You're a player out there playing. Are there any moments, right, when you're on the field and you're kind of like, man, I could have cut this better? Like
1: Every time. I tell you what, once you get paid to do something, it eats at you. I mean, I'd go to class and I'd say, you know what, this is going to be me in a couple of years because I can turn this whole thing around.
0: Yeah, when I got out there today with this little grass, no, excuse me, sand spot out on the 36-yard line, I was kind of looking at that. So, you know, that spot got a little too much wear and tear last week between the games and stuff. I was even thinking that, like, man, maybe we need to get Aiden over here.
1: We really need to. I love the opportunity to help.
0: So, of course, when you were here, we mentioned it, played 3 sports, 7 championships, like picking your favorite kid. Do you have one that was your favorite of all those championships?
1: I'd say the one that probably meant the most was 2024, football state title. You know, seeing those guys that I looked up to get to live their dream out. Obviously, my senior year, we fell short against Edna Carr. But my junior year, seeing those guys, that meant so much to me. And seeing, you know, their hard work pay off. Maybe second to that is one of our indoor and outdoor state titles for track. That was a part of my senior year. We went indoor and outdoor, won both. And thanks to head coach Sean Brady, who's like a second dad to me. Those are probably my favorite two.
0: He has a 3-sport Letterman myself, you know, how did you balance the time of it all? It's not easy, especially when some of the sports conflict right on the schedules 100%. Of it all. So talk about, I guess, a little bit about the coaches and really all some of the teachers and other people that helped you to accomplish those.
1: Yeah, head coach Sean Brady for track, like a second dad to me, took me under his wing. I couldn't have done it without him. Another coach, he's no longer at this program, but Coach Devin Nakode.
0: Yep.
1: He was a defensive coordinator when I was my sophomore year, and he, you know, he could see a young man that was struggling, and he knew how to guide me. Mm-hmm. And then obviously head coach Matt Shelton, who's now the AD over here, he with powerlifting, I mean, I saw him every single day, 5 a.m. for 4 years straight. And, you know, getting to see him and getting to learn and grow with him, I wouldn't trade it for anything.
0: Do you still remember your maxes?
1: I do.
0: Okay. What were they? Let's hear it.
1: My senior year.

0: there checking on Jack Stokes. Looks like Jack came off the field, and hopefully he'll get back out there in the second half. But, you know, always having those trainers available to you, right? The food and the nutrition at the student center as well, eating all that great food. I mean, us elders talk about Crispitos and chicken sandwiches and all that, but what you're putting in your body, they're aware of that, you're aware of that, and they're teaching you that too, right?
1: Yes, they're teaching you the discipline. They're teaching you how to make decisions for yourself. That's one thing I love about Catholic. They give you the autonomy to do the right thing, how to dress yourself, how to feed yourself. It isn't just we're throwing you out to the wolves then. We're giving you the resources to be successful, and I really believe that. But that's my core.
0: Now you're showing it now in your business being successful. All right, we have about 1 minute left to go before the second half. Bears down 41-20. We'll have to get Mr. Butler maybe do some stat research for us here. Might be the most points scored against Catholic High in a first half in history. I don't know if we even have that stat. What do the Bears need to do, though, to get back? We get the football to start the second half?
1: Yes.
0: What do we need to do?
1: I think we need to keep feeding Jude Chamberlain.
0: Okay.
1: I really do. And I think some other guys, like obviously Jay Miles and Lamon Robinson, are some studs that are showing up. Greg Williams on the night, absolutely dominant. Like, he shot out of the cannon. On the defensive side, our D-line keeps showing up. We got a very dominant D-line, and I think they're really proving that tonight, and they keep it up.
0: Folks, Calkins Lawn Care, Aiden Calkins here. Great Bear, great alum, already giving back, already doing great things in the community. Everything we talk about, we want to be. Thanks so much for joining us.
1: Yes, sir.
0: Have a great one, and we'll send it on down to the field for the second half. Thanks, buddy. Have a good one.
1: Yes, sir.
0: Bye, bud. What a great interview in the Mike Anderson's broadcast booth with Aiden Calkins. What a great athlete he was. How about those numbers on the weightlifting? My goodness, weighs 163 pounds. Between those three lifts, able to lift over 1,500 pounds. Wow. Holy moly. Second half, Bears will get the football to start. Down 41-20. Coach asked Mr. Butler, you know, most points scored against us in the first half. I don't know if we can have that even stat to look at, but 41 alone to score against us is a lot in the first half.
2: Yeah, for sure. I'm sure Coach Deuce Harrison will be wanting for the Bears to make some adjustments, and we'll see what they decide to do in the second half when they get come out. But first, it'll be up to the offense to answer and score.
0: So kickoff, far side of the field, will be returnable. Only back up to the 16-yard line.
2: Really good job there by the kicker. Getting that one down, you know, kind of in the corner where the Bears weren't able to get ahead of steam. So the best coverage unit so far, best coverage of a kickoff for Carrollton. So probably an adjustment that they made.
3: Who returned that one? What did y'all see?
2: Greg Williams Jr. was on that return.
0: All right, here we go. Second half. Bears down 41-20. E-step in the shotgun. Some movement there. They don't call it on the handoff. Nowhere to go. No gain on the play. Second and 10 next up.
2: I think one of the surprising things for me has been kind of the Bears haven't really been able to get a running game going. They've done a good job up front for Carroll.
0: Second and 10. E-step in the shotgun. Three receivers to the far side. Chamberlain the tight end to the left side. Running back behind him. There's Chamberlain. Pass complete. Stiff arm on the man. Falls down to 30. That'll be enough for a first down for the Bears.
4: Good job there by Jude Chamberlain. Again, he's been a mismatch for most defenses for the last 2 years. And there you see just the size and the ability to not only over the middle of the field, but step out more on the perimeter and make plays for this Catholic High Bears football team.
0: That's what they're going to need. Down by three scores, 41-20. Snaps a little bit off. Get it to Batiste in the backfield. He's taken down. He'll lose a couple on that play on the bad snap.
4: Yeah, we saw a couple of times for Carrollton in the first half, the snap kind of throw off the play, and there that happened to the Bears.
0: Second and 11, 29-yard line. E-step in the shotgun. Bears going right to left on your radio dial. Miles in the backfield with E-step. Kalata now goes near side to far side on the play. Gives the handoff to Miles. Miles to the right side.

0: line. Back up the middle. Little spin move. Gets up to the 36-yard line. Gain of six on the play. Third and four here for the Bears. Opening possession, yeah. Second half.
1: Big, big conversion attempt right here. With a third and four. Bears, you don't want to punt. Really want to answer here and get a score.
0: 10 minutes to go, third quarter. Third and four from the 36. Miles will come to the near side as the wide receiver. E-step, quick pass, far side to Kalata. Kalata gets it, crosses the 40, has enough, goes to the far side of the field, just tripped up as he gets to the 46, but it's a first down for the Bears.
1: You see a little bit there what the sophomore Kalata can do in the open field. We're going to see a lot of that this year. Kind of our first show. He's a little jitterbug out there. He can make some moves and make some man miss in the open field. So good job there by Collado on that catch.
0: Yeah, Dyer Chambers, 3, is the senior. Collado, 4, the sophomore. You wouldn't know they weren't twins out there. Fumble on the play as E-Step was trying to throw the football. Lamon Robinson was right next to him, hits his hand, football goes down, and it'll be a fumble and recovered by the Trojans.
1: I've never seen that one ever. Kind of E-Step running out to his left, and it looked like he had a partner with him, so he rears back to throw, and it's actually his offensive player who's kind of run with him that the ball bounces off of for the fumble. So again, just something the Bears are going to have to clean up between week one and week two.
0: Yeah, so unique for the running back to be kind of where he was on that play, but the
1: Trojans should have been out in front, you would think, blocking for E-Step, not kind of running to the rear of him.
0: Very unique.
1: You wonder if E-Step went too quick. I don't know. That's something that they'll work on this week.
0: But the Trojans have it. Cypher in the shotgun, looks down the field, has it to Watts, the running back, on his own version of the wheel route, catches it down to the 10. He's going to go all the way into the end zone. One play, and the Trojans get back on the board here in the second half. They extend their lead 48-20 now over the Bears.
1: Boy, Watts, whether it's on the ground or through the air, he has done an incredible job, and they're their own little wheel route they run there. And Watts takes it to the house for the touchdown. The Bears hope to gain some momentum here in the second half, and then you get the quick turnover and then the big play.
0: Extra point is blocked. Another missed extra point. So unique score of 47-20. It's in the third quarter. We'll be back after this. 104.5 ESPN.
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0: Welcome back, Bear fans. Catholic High School football. Third quarter. Trojans get back on the board and extend the lead 47-20. Kickoff, though, coming. Once again, will be returnable. Now that will be a touchback. The Bears will get it out to the 20.
1: That Alford Safe and Lock score and drive for Carrollton. One play, 39 yards, taking 11 seconds. We talked about the keys of the game. The second one on offense was got to make good decisions and avoid turnovers. The second one on defense was avoid explosive passing plays. Bears want to get back in the game in the first possession. They commit a turnover and then give up an explosive passing play. And they fall behind by 27.
0: Top five team in the country coming in here.
1: Yeah.
0: Looking like it.
1: Yeah, and look, the

0: thing is, where I've been surprised is how well their defense has played. They felt comfortable all year. They really liked their offense this year, and we see why. They're a little young on defense, and that's where they were a little concerned coming into tonight. And so, you know, for them, they've got to be pleased with what they've done overall as a defensive unit. That's where kind of the surprise has been for me tonight.
1: First and 10 for the Bears from the 20. He stepped in the shotgun. Give it to Miles. Miles to the right side. Makes the man miss. Can he break away? 40. Gets to midfield. Down the far sideline. Pushed out of bounds all the way down to the 28-yard line. First down for the Bears.
0: Good run there. Jaden Miles gets on the perimeter.
1: 61 yards.
0: 61-yard run for Catholic High School. Needing a little jolt, Jaden Miles delivers it there for Catholic High. Catholic High in the first half only had 20 yards rushing. They get 61 there.
2: They got
1: A-step in the shotgun. Fakes the handoff. Now throws it near side. Has Chambers. Chambers complete. Down to the 15, maybe the 16-yard line. Back-to-back. First down for the Bears.
0: Good play call there. A little misdirection. Trying to catch Carrollton scrambling a little bit.
1: First and 10 now, 17-yard line, third quarter, 8:39, Bears down 47-20, but still fighting. He stepped in the shotgun, Chambers goes in motion, near side to far side, so have three receivers on the far side, they'll give it to Miles. Miles up the middle, met, he picks up about a yard on the play, second and 9.
0: Yeah, good job there, the defensive front for Carrollton. That was led by number 4, the linebacker, Julian Satterwhite.
1: Julian Satterwhite. Good name.
0: That's a good linebacker name, good isn't name, it? That's yeah. a good linebacker good name.
1: We're equal name recognizers up here. Good name. Second and 9. He stepped in the shotgun. Drops back, looks to the far side, getting some pressure, steps up into the pocket, still looking down the field, going to throw it over the head of Chambers. Nice, smart play by Eastep. Didn't have anybody down there. Really threw that one away.
0: Throw it away, live to see another day. And somebody in class was saying, man, C.J. Cypher, what a quarterback name. I agree with that one, too. It's a good quarterback name, and Satterwhite's a great linebacker name. Catholic High with a big 3rd and 9 here. Got to score points to keep up with these Carrollton Trojans tonight.
1: You mentioned kind of earlier about the points, you know, here. Are you in 4-down territory? Because a field goal at this point, down 27. Whoa. We'll see. Kalata goes in motion near side to far side. He steps in the shotgun. That's Miles, the running back, to his left. He'll give it to Miles. Go to the right. Back to the left. Maybe a gain of 1 on the play.
0: Yeah, that's a situation of the Bears. A lot of times they like to stay balanced there on 3rd and longs and run the football, especially when they're going to go for it on 4th, but just no room for Jaden Miles.
1: Miles will stay out there. Still got Chamberlain out there. Well, he's been effective in moments like this with the height advantage. Chambers goes in motion to the far side, so three receivers will now be to the far side, his right. Eastep drops back, plenty of time, gets his shoulder set, throws to Chamberlain, incomplete, low pass. Turnover on down for the Bears.
0: Yeah, I don't think that one was going to get the 10 yards anyway, even if it was complete to Jude Chamberlain. So the Bears will turn it over on downs, and now again that powerful Carrollton offense comes out, having already put 47 on the scoreboard.
1: 7 minutes to go, 3rd quarter. Bears down 47-20 to the Carrollton Trojans. Ball will be spotted on the 17-yard line. 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Also, always, special thanks to Ryan the Joom, Joominville 44. Piper in the shotgun. Hands off to the running back. Vessels there to meet him at the line. No gain on the play.
0: Yeah, really good job up front there from that defensive front. But they've got it. I mean, they're just gassed. There's a issue there with some cramps on the field. The Bears have played so many more plays on defense.
1: Player down on the field. We'll take a break here in the booth as well. It's Carrollton 47, Bears 20. We'll be back after this on VSN.

0: you or a loved one have a game or event on BSN that you would like to keep forever?
1: Three-pointer. God!
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2: Welcome back, Bear fans. Catholic High School football player shaking up on the field. Number 10, Hudson Gerard, senior linebacker. A little cramp out there. That's why you have the hydration timeouts. Always looking for safety. Coach, got some scores around the area for us?
3: That's what I was looking for. I'm going to get you some scores. U High actually up 21-19 on Rummel at the half. Acadiana 20-14 over Central. Just started the second half.
2: Trojans back on and out, second and 12. Cypher, quick pass, complete to the wide receiver, Welch. Gets up to the 24. Able to kind of split that long 12 in half, plus a little bit extra, so a third and four now.
3: Ruston, the Bears will go to Ruston here in a couple of weeks, about a month. Ruston up 14-9 on Neville at the half.
2: Cypher in the shotgun, two receivers both sides. Wide formation, now they'll tighten it up. Seen this a lot today, give it to the running back behind the tight end to the far side, and then he cuts it back under, crosses the 30 up to the 33, and a first down for the Trojans. Seen that play quite a few times tonight.
3: Yeah, just more powerful in the ground game right now for this Carrollton offense.
2: And that'll be the hydration timeout. So 6 minute mark to go in the third quarter. It's the Trojans of Carrollton 47, Catholic High Bears 20. We'll be back after this on VSN.

0: Welcome back, Bear fans. Catholic High School football at the hydration timeout of the third quarter. It's Catholic High 20, Carrollton Trojans 47, and they do have the football.
1: Yeah, Carrollton now has gone over 500 yards of total offense, averaging more than 10 yards per play.
0: Wow.
1: For the evening. And you know what, Dixon, I think it's one of those situations where you just got to go back to work, right? You got to go come in, and when it's time to watch film and figure out where we got exposed and try and cover those up and continue to improve throughout the season.
0: Cypher in the shotgun. Gives off to the running back. Goes to the far side. Gets around the edge. That's Nick Archer.
1: Not sure we're going to see an offense this high powered. Got to respect Dunham coming in with one of the best quarterbacks in the country. But when you look at the combination of quarterback, line, running backs, and receivers, there's not a team the Bears will see on their schedule the power of this Carrollton Trojan offense.
0: Carson Rice down with a cramp, so a little extra cramps tonight than normal. 553.
1: Yeah, I just think that's that number of plays that the Bears have had to play defensively.
0: See if we can pull that. See if Mr. Butler can pull that back up for us. Yeah. See if we can do that one.
1: Number of plays for the Bears.
2: Yeah, I'll pull it up in a second.
1: Okay.
2: Okay. There you go.
1: The number of plays for the 56 plays for 50, Carrollton.
2: 54
1: plays for Carrollton, 33 for the Bears.
0: Wow.
1: Yeah. And 54 plays in August in this heat in your first game. You know, they only played a half, you know, in the scrimmages and the jamborees. That's a lot of plays to ask this early in the season for the defense to play. I think they're just gassed right now.
0: Hey, and back to that, too. Yep. I mean, Carrollton having those two games prior. I mean, think about Coach Kiffin last Saturday when we were in Tiger Stadium doing the full game. I mean, full time out there, full everything, officials, the timing of it all to make sure, you know, this moment doesn't happen for you. And once again, another thing, you know, player goes down here, it won't happen again. Like, you know, it's those little things.
1: Yeah.
0: But be battle tested in the pre-district, going to the district and heading to the playoffs. Got a prediction. We're going to make the playoffs.
1: What do you think? So. I like that one.
0: Okay. 5:53. Carrollton Trojans with the football. They're up 47-20. Taking a little bit longer now, getting this play in. Archer, the running back, with Cypher in the backfield. Two receivers near side, one on the far side. We'll give it to Archer. Archer up the middle, crosses the 45, forward to the 46, first down for the Trojans.
1: This is what I think you're going to see, Dixon. I go back to that year, I think it was Blaine Bradford's freshman year, where the defense was routinely early in the year giving up 45 points, but they steadily every week just kind of progressed and got better.
0: Quick pass out to Archer on the far side. As he stays in bounds and picks up another first down for the Trojans.
1: And I think that's what you'll be looking to see out of this Bears team. His coaching staff does so well with just improvement week to week, be better, a little bit better every day than the day before. And so it'll be an exciting journey to see, not a great start, but to see, you know, where this team looks like as we move more into November, December, as opposed to now early in the season. And sometimes, look, let's be real, sometimes getting your teeth kicked in will bring a little urgency. You know, it's hard to, you know, you whip up on the JV and whatnot. You feel like you're really good, whipped up on you high last week and feeling really confident. Sometimes it takes that getting punched in the mouth to realize, right, what you have to do and how you have to be perfect in attention to detail and everything that you do. And so hopefully that'll be the message that'll be sent this week to this Catholic High Bears football team, you know.
0: Player down on the far side of the field, another cramp, so we'll take another break in the booth, in the Mike Anderson's booth. Thank you to Citigroup Hospitality. We'll be back after this.
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0: Welcome back, Bear fans. Catholic High School football shaking up on that last play. Hayes Schramm, the junior linebacker, 5:32. Carrollton Trojans up on the Bears, 47-20.
1: We'd like to congratulate CHS Cheer Senior Mary Frances Lamon on being named the Calkins Lawn Care Student Athlete of the Week. Mary Frances was elected captain of this year's squad because of her leadership skills and kind demeanor. Off the field, she takes advantage of the holistic education St. Joseph's Academy provides by being involved in many clubs and organizations. Mary Frances also excels in the classroom, maintaining a 4.452 weighted GPA and earning a place in the ACT 30-plus club.
0: Way to go, Mary Frances. First and 10. Take the handoff. Cypher's going to throw it deep. Has a man back there. And touchdown for the Trojans. Number 10, Landon Munoz with the touchdown. Yep. Trojans extend their lead 53-20.
1: It was the easy throw and catch there. You saw Cypher just lay it up where his receiver could run under it. Good air under that football. The receiver runs over under it for the score.
0: Fake to that running back in the backfield. The defender sees that, encroaches up a little bit, and Cypher goes over the top for the touchdown to Munoz. No hammer time tonight for the Bears so far. They are now down 53-20. Extra point up and good. 5:19, third quarter. Trojans 54, Bears 20. We'll be back after this.

0: Welcome back, Bear fans. Catholic High School football, live 104.5 ESPN and VSN. Not the Bears' night tonight versus the Trojans, as it's Trojans from Carrollton, Georgia, 54. Catholic High Bears, 20. That last drive, Coach Davis?
1: That Alfred Safe and Lock scoring drive for Carrollton. Seven plays, 83 yards, taking a minute and 48 seconds off the clock. Back to you for the Baton Rouge Insurance Agency kickoff.
0: Williams and Miles back to return for the Bears. Williams has had an incredible night returning the football. He'll get it all the way back at the three. Come near side, then cut back, trying to get the blockers in front. This time he'll go down at the 15-yard line. Good job again by the kicker, pinning him into the corner of the field.
1: As bad as they were in the first half in kickoff coverage, they've been that good in the second half.
0: So
1: good job making those adjustments by the Carrollton special teams.
0: E-step and crew come out. Still got the offense to get rolling here. Run your plays. Be efficient, be effective. Put some more points back on the board. He's in the shotgun. He drops back. Two receivers both sides. Quick pass near side. Caught to Kalata. Kalata tripped up. Picks up just a couple there on that. Something Kalata might have to do is more the vertical after you catch the football. Really good looking sophomore wide receiver for the Bears.
1: Yeah, I expect Kalata to make a lot of big plays for Catholic High this year on the perimeter.
0: Handoff, Miles to the far side. 25, 30, gets all the way down to the 31-yard line. First down for the Bears.
1: I think you got a little bit of a pride issue here, too. We're only a touchdown and a two away from a running clock here. I can't even think of the last time that Catholic High was put on a running clock.
0: Whoa.
1: You know, so a little bit of pride here. Maybe just keep that from happening. And win the victories you can tonight.
0: E-step in the shotgun. First and 10 at the 30. Heading towards the horseshoe. Three players to the far side. Now Robinson will come in motion behind the line. Takes the handoff. Drops back. Going to throw it deep. Has the man down the field. Pass is in and out of his hands. Had him down there. Was number 9, Jaden Moffitt.
1: Yeah, really well-thrown ball there by E-step. You see a little bit of his ability as a baseball player to get the ball deep. Really a perfectly thrown ball. Bears receiver just not able to come up with it.
0: So we'll go back to 2nd and 10. Hey, nice to see Moffitt as well. Just a junior wide receiver. Some great athleticism and speed from him. We give it back to Miles. Miles at the middle. Now comes near side. Gets up to the 39-yard line. Picks up 9 on the play. We'll have it 3rd and 1.
1: Yeah, good run there by Jaden Miles. We've seen him get loose a couple of times here in the second half. Bears want to keep their defense off the field. Really important to pick up these first downs and give that defense over there a breather.
0: Of course, the FSU running back Ward Dunn on the sideline watching an FSU commit out on the field. The 9:08, right on time. And off to Miles. He has to get to the 40 to pick up the first. He does not quite get there.
1: Yeah.
0: 4th and 1 here for Coach Hudson Fuller. Down by 34.
1: Bears are going to go, it looks like.
0: Fortune favors the bold. Miles will stay out there. E-step at quarterback. Just need to get that 1.5 yard to get the first. Snap was a little bit off. They give it to Miles. The Trojans blitz, and he doesn't get it.
1: Nope, did not get it. Somebody blitzed through there. Not sure who it was. Laid a big stick on Miles. He wasn't able to get any momentum going, and then he's tackled just short of the first down. So now a shortened field for the Trojans.
0: At the 2:41 mark in the third quarter, and they're already up 54-20. I think they're the coach. You got to go for that. You got to see what your team has in you. What are you going to call up?
1: Yeah. I think it's a chance to do a, short yardage play. Yep. Again, you're still in the process. You're trying to learn your team and what they have and what they can and can't do.
0: Cypher in the shotgun. First and 10, 39. Hand off to the running back. Well, the stiff arm with the 25 down to the 24. First down for the Trojans.
1: I just, you know, Cypher is going to finish the night well over 300 yards passing. I'm not sure if tonight he needed to put it in the air. I mean, it's just the way that their running game has just kind of dominated the Bears up front.
0: First and 10. Quick pass, far side. Pass complete. To the tight end number zero, Kiers Miller, and Miller will go into the end zone for a touchdown. And the Trojans go up 60-20.
1: Mm. Wow.
0: You know, kind of wondering all week, all right, this team's ranked fifth in the country. The Bears, we don't really know what we are yet, just coming off of one jamboree, but the Trojans have shown me everything to say, yeah, absolutely, it's top-ranked team in the country.
1: Yeah, no question. These guys are on definitely a different level. And, again, they're really focused. Mentioned they've been to the state championship three out of the last 4 years and lost and every time.
0: Yep.
1: And so they've got an extreme amount of focus this year. You know, you knew they were going to come in ready to play, and they sure were.
0: Extra point up and good. Trojans 61, Catholic High 20. We'll be back after this on the VSN.
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0: Welcome back, Bear fans. Catholic High School football, Bears versus the Carrollton Trojans tonight. Trojans 61-20 over the Bears.
1: That Alford Safe and Lock score and drive. Two plays, 39 yards, 26 seconds off the clock. Back to you, Dixon, with the Baton Rouge Insurance Agency kickoff.
0: Let's see if Williams or Moffitt will have a chance to return it. This one will go out of bounds, so the Bears will start with nice field position. Trying to pin him in the corner. That time he just kicked it out of bounds.
1: Yeah, that's probably, now that it's kind of the score is what it is, probably a little bit of lack of focus. We get the Armoms penalty for the ball going out of bounds.
0: Bears will get to start on the 35-yard line. .215, third quarter. Bears down 61-20. A lot of folks here watching the game, enjoying a beautiful Friday night.
1: Good crowd still for a 61-20 ball game.
0: See some of our friends down there from NBC 33, WAB Channel 9, WBRZ Channel 2. Thanks for being out here covering the Bears. Michael Cobble out there. Thank you all for covering the Bears. A title, not won and lost on game one, but.
1: It's a long, long process.
0: First and 10 for the Bears, 35-yard line. He stepped in the shotgun. Handoff in the backfield to Williams. He'll get up a yard to the 36, second and 9. Williams will come out. Miles will come in.
1: Ruston now up to

0: 28-9 on Neville. We'll get all the pre-district schedule. Throw, and then you're going to get Rustin, who's going to just run.
1: He stepped in the pocket, getting some pressure, looking for Chambers, coming across the field, incomplete. So third and nine now. 1:35, third quarter. Bears down 61-20. You know, we've been in these situations on the other side.
0: Yeah.
1: The Trojans get the football back. They still got to run their offense.
0: Yeah.
1: You know, there's no just, you know, running dives or anything like that. You still got a long season. Need to run four quarters.
0: Well, especially some of the whippings they put in their first couple of games.
1: Bears trying to set up the screen pass, and they had them as the Trojans were being pressure, but too much pressure there.
0: Yeah.
1: And incomplete, so the Bears will be forced to punt.
0: Yeah, I mean, this is three games now in a row for them where they've been over 50 points. Now, you know, defensively, coming into the game, they've given up a total of less than 10 points. So the Bears have scored a little bit, but mainly that's just kickoff returns,
1: right.
0: You know.
1: Martinez the punt, back at the 21. Player for the Trojans, he's at 32. That's a good, nice, beautiful kick by Martinez. A fair catch back to the 20.
0: Really good kick there from Martinez. Good hang time on that one. Good distance. Good kick there.
1: But he didn't have the pressure. 45-yard punt. You know, didn't have the pressure being back in his end zone and things like that. So
0: yeah, the only real kick he struggled with was the one where he had his the end zone. He's had two good kicks tonight. That'll help the old average. Looks like Cypher's still in there.
1: He is,
0: yep. I think they're going to at least leave these guys in for this last possession of the third quarter.
1: Archer, number 11, the running back. Three receivers near side, one on the far side, heading towards the interstate. Cypher will drop back, looks down the field, throws it up, has a receiver down there, overshoots the man, incomplete.
0: And good coverage there on the play by the Bear DB. That looked to be for Catholic High School, number 12 over there. That's Carson Rice, the junior.
1: One minute, 10 seconds to go, third quarter. Trojans 61, yep. Catholic High 20.
0: By the way, Bears got to go to Carrollton next year.
1: Woo! Might be checking that LSU home schedule. It might be on y'all's own. Hand off to Archer, met in the backfield. Almost thought there was going to be a fumble there for a second. They looked down, but he gets up to the 24-yard line, just picks up a couple. So a third and long coming up for the Trojans. Third and seven. Cypher in the shotgun. Two receivers near side. One to the far side. His left. Running backs to his right. He'll give it to Archer. He'll go to the far side of the field. Tries to get around the Bear defenders. Met right at the spot for the first down. He's able to get enough. Penalty flags come down. Some extracurriculars on the far side of the field. That most likely will be a personal foul against the Trojans.
0: Yeah. Continuing to block off the field all the way into the bench there. It was one of the big offensive linemen.
1: After the whistle.
0: Yeah.
1: Especially on a game, with not only the score, but with how many kind of little injuries we've had, you know, early in the season, no need to be doing all that. So they pick up the first, but they'll be pushed back on the personal foul. Twenty-five 22 seconds to go, third quarter. Bears down 61-20. So do they call it a dead ball foul or? Oh, there you go.
0: Yeah. So the plays after the first down was gained, so it'll be a first down.
1: I do believe that is the right call.
0: Yep.
1: First and 10.
0: Looks like they have the option to maybe run out the quarter.
1: Mm-hmm. Couple more clicks, and they will do that. Through three quarters, it's the Carrollton Trojans 61, Catholic High School 20. When we come back, we'll have the fourth quarter right here live on 104.5 ESPN.
2: Yeah, so what happened out there tonight?
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5: Any lessons learned today?
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1: Welcome back, Bear fans. First and 10 for the Trojans. After the penalty to lead us off in the fourth quarter, Trojans 61, Bears 20. Trojans, look at this, your little hurry-up offense.
0: Yep. They may know one more point and we get the running clock, so they could be trying to...
1: Cypher in the shotgun, hands off to Archer. Archer to the far side of the field. Will be very close where it is for a first down, and they will give it to him. So he's got exactly 4 yards. First and 10, Stokes will come out of the ball game. Give him a break. Lovic Alonso will come in, the junior defensive lineman, to replace him.
0: Tell you what, those guys are going to wake up tomorrow and feel it, huh? Those defensive players, how many plays they will have played. Jay Miles for the day, 17 carries for 100 yards and a touchdown. He's been kind of between him and Greg Williams. That's been the Bears' offense tonight.
1: First and 10, Cypher with the handoff to Archer. Once again, kind of looks like a hold again. They're just not calling it, but now, I mean, 61-20, but one of some of those earlier on in the game.
0: Yeah, I mean, we talked about how disciplined this team was and well-coached, and really other than the personal foul in that last, you know, at the end of the third quarter, do you remember many flags being called on them at all? We'll look at that at the post-game stats, but... Not many penalties on the Trojans tonight. Very disciplined ball club, well coached.
1: 10:24 to go in the game. Bears down 61-20. Cypher, quarterback in the shotgun, second and 5. Hands off to Archer. Archer to the right side, gets around the Bear defense up to the 45-yard line, and a first down for the Trojans.
0: Saw Coach Fuller bring the whole team together to talk to him. I'm sure that's something to do with, look, we have a job to do. Everybody get your body language up and finish the game in an appropriate manner.
1: Continue to play smart football. Know your assignments. First and 10 at the 45. Or the Trojans. Shotgun for Cypher. Hands off. Watts comes near side. Nice tackle by the Bear defender there. Number 17 for Catholic High, Gavin Plummer, sophomore DB.
0: Definitely going to be interested keeping up with Carrollton scores, because I'm interested to see if there's a team that can beat this team this year. Because if there is, whoa, Nelly.
1: New running back in for Carrollton, 26, Bryce Blue. Bryce Blue.
0: As some people would say to him, you're my boy, Blue.
1: I don't know if these guys know what movie that is. So Carrollton looks like they're going to try to wait till the official.
0: That one's for Scott LaSavio out there. Waits for the, you my boy. Had to wait for the Blue.
1: Flag on the play for a delay of game, but we'll see if they call a timeout first before that. It will be no flag. Timeout called. 8:43. We'll take a timeout in the Mike Anderson's booth as well. Carrollton 61, Bears 20. We'll be back after this on VSN.
2: Yeah, so what happened out there tonight?
3: 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Then we remembered walk-ons.
4: What effect did the situation have?
3: 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Nick took on a burger. Jen obliterated her ribeye po' boy. And speaking of spirits, Lori even scored a real tasty cocktail. She needed that.
5: Any lessons learned today?
3: Yeah. Head straight to walk-ons.
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7: Bear Nation.
1: Welcome back, Bear fans. Catholic High School football in the fourth quarter. Catholic High is down 61-20 to the fifth-ranked team in the country, the Carrollton Trojans. Now, they got some nice buses over there.
0: Oh, so yeah. They got their own custom-made charter buses.
1: Do they go back tonight?
0: They left Wednesday night. I think I heard that they were driving through the night. They're going back. Actually, what I heard is they're going to SJA to use their facilities to take a shower and get clean, because we don't have those type of facilities on our campus. And then they're getting on the bus and driving through the night back to Carrollton.
1: Wow. New quarterback into the game, new running back as well. They'll hand it off to him. He'll go to the far side of the field, gets to midfield and pushed out of bounds. The new quarterback's number 13, Ty King, now in at quarterback. So CJ Cypher's night is done.
0: As advertised, I would say. Didn't really have to show us anything with his legs. Was anxious to see what he had in his. I don't know that he really rushed the ball all night, but he didn't really need to for Carrollton.
1: Third down for the Trojans at the Bear 49-yard line, third and four. 8 minutes to go in the ballgame. King in the shotgun. Running back will move from his right to left. Now a wide receiver will come in. Give it to the running back. He'll go to the far side. Helmet down. He will be short. So a fourth and short. What do the Trojans choose to do?
0: Please be sure next Friday to tune in as the Bears host the Dunham Tigers. Neil Weiner and his Dunham Tigers invade Memorial Stadium. Play the Bears. First regular season matchup, and I don't know how long.
1: Whew, long time.
0: Yeah. Elijah Haven, the quarterback for Dunham. One of the top quarterbacks in the country, committed to Alabama. He's not the only show on offense. They've got some receivers that have transferred in from, I think, Live Oak and maybe another place. So he's got some guys to throw to. And the big question will be, how does this defense rebound, right? How do they bounce back and put it together to face Haven and the Dunham Tigers?
1: False start against the Trojans. That'll push them back 5 yards, fourth and seven. Ty King in at quarterback. Running back behind him in the pistol. Now move to his right. 26. Bryce Blue. 7:06 to go in the game. Bear defense needs a stop. Delay a game.
0: Yeah.
1: Tell you what, that's probably one of the hardest things to do as a backup quarterback. Yeah. And you come in there when the play clock's not working. It's really not one of those things you really,
0: really used to
1: ever
0: do
1: practice,
0: at all,
1: ever
0: yeah.
1: see. Trying to look at that back judge who's putting one hand up.
0: Now they'll go ahead and punt.
1: Tigers won tonight 55-15 over the Parkway Panthers of Dunham. Now they will punt. Chambers back deep for the Bears. He's standing back at his 25-yard line. Calls for the fair catch. Gets it back at the 23. 6:11 to go now. In the game, it's Trojans 61. Bears 20. We'll just stay right here.
0: Ruston now up 35-9 on Neville. St. Amal up on Woodlawn 49-6.
1: New quarterback in for the Bears. Number 19, Jeffrey Young, the junior quarterback, now into the game.
0: 26.
1: Gets a direct snap. Young up the middle. Picks up some positive yards for the Bears.
0: 26-21, Acadiana, about 10 minutes left in the fourth quarter.
1: There's the hydration timeouts. We'll take a timeout in the Mike Anderson's booth as well. Trojan 61, Bears 20. We'll be back after this, 104.5 ESPN.
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1: Welcome back, Bear fans. Catholic High School football. Jeffrey Young, quarterback, looking down the field to throw the football. No one there. He'll be pushed out of bounds. So a 3rd and 5 coming up with the Bears.
0: Bears won the midweek JV game against Madison Prep 42-35. The freshman Bears beat Madison Prep, I think it was 28-0 during the week for the younger teams.
1: Pass near side is caught and complete. Chambers pushed out of bounds. Flag comes in on the play.
0: That'll be an extra 15.
1: Wait for the call.
0: First completion of his career for Jeffrey Young.
1: There it is, personal fouls. Yes, I mean, Trojans, again, you mentioned that earlier, not a lot of flags tonight. Very disciplined team. Once again, though, you know, playing in their third game, you hope that kind of you had those mistakes out of your system. In the shotgun. Gives it to Lamon Robinson. He'll get back to the original line of scrimmage. Little extracurricular there as well, but no call.
0: Still a lot of frontline guys out there for Carrollton. I don't think they want to give up any more points.
1: Carrollton leads the Bears 61-20, 4:49 to go in the ballgame. Young at the quarterback position, three receivers far side, one on near side, his right. Shotgun, drops back, looks down the field. Feels pressure, now he's going to run it. Crosses midfield, gets scooped up under by the Trojan defender. Ball's a little weird on his hip on that far side. He got a little hip pad in there, but not on that one. So third and long coming up.
0: Yeah, had kind of a receiver out in front of him. I think he needed to point to the receiver to block the guy.
1: Instead of trying to do it on your own right there.
0: Instead of trying to do it on your own, pick up a little help from your friend there.
1: They are going to call a timeout for Young to check on him. So we'll see Eastep maybe come back in here for a play. Got the staff down there checking on him.
0: Like you said, he just landed hard on the hip.
1: Yeah, kind of tried to jump over the guy, and he took out his legs under him, so he just, it's a weird fall when that happens.
0: Yeah.
1: Another one of those kind of fall, doesn't happen a lot in practice, that happens as well.
0: Well, now we got that wonderful new cushion turf out there with Dale Weiner Field for the practice field. I'm sure Memorial Stadium is not quite as forgiving.
1: Right. He stepped back in for a play with a flag. Third and six, now going to false start. Be third and 11.
0: It's a good time for the Bears to have that Labor Day kind of 4-day, no school Monday, Tuesday to distract from kind of trying to fix some of the mistakes from this week.
1: We have no school on Tuesday either.
0: No school. Faculty Day is professional development on Tuesday. So first day back school next week will be Wednesday.
1: Okay. I'm sure the football team will still be out there practicing.
0: Oh, no question. Absolutely.
1: He stepped back in, hands it to Robinson. 3:39 to go in the game. And the Bears will send the punt team out onto the field.
0: The cut-ups of the plays will start going out probably first thing in the morning on huddle. What they need to fix, what they need to address, where they need to be better.
1: We'll look at some of that tonight, too, no doubt.
0: No question.
1: Martinez back to punt, back at his 34. A pretty good kick earlier. This one's a little sidewinder one. Goes the far side. Takes a Trojan bounce. It'll go out of bounds about the 25-yard line. 2:55 to go in the game. Can you turn Mr. Butler on? Can you turn him live? Let's see. Mr. Butler, we got you with us. Can we hear you?
15: Sir. Yes, sir. You
1: Mr.
15: have
1: Mr. Butler. Me. Today is a pretty cool day to be out here and be with you. September 4th, I think it was about somewhere between 60 and 80 years ago. Mama Butler was bringing into the world one of the greatest people Catholic Chi has ever known and been doing it 51 years with us. But on your birthday today, Mr. Butler, happy birthday, my friend.
15: Well, thank you very much, Dixon. I appreciate that.
1: And you're still doing the stats.
0: That's right, man.
1: Getting just dead focused, ladies and gentlemen. Binoculars up. I'm going to start giving you all play-by-play of Mr. Butler now. The score is 61-20.
0: trying to make sure he gets it right.
1: Notepad in front of him. Marks it down, puts it in the computer as well. Especially with a couple new players out there. Second and nine now for the

0: Ben. Whoa. For those watching us on our thingy, whatever that's called, 6-7. Woo, woo, woo, woo. Most exciting thing we've done all night. All right, so he's doing this. Think about that, folks. He's been doing Catholic Kai broadcast 51 years.
1: No, not the broadcast.
0: Doing stats 51 years.
1: We started the broadcast in 1988,
0: we started the broadcast. Oh, nice tackle on the backfield for the Bears. 13.
2: 1988, one of the greatest World Series ever played.
1: Mm. It
2: the Dodgers.
1: Was.
2: That's Dodgers, A's, the Kirk Gibson walk-off.
1: Okay, for a little trivia, what radio station were we on back then? Do y'all remember that one?
0: Trojans, a little walk-off tonight on the Bears. Mm. Final fourth down, 11 coming up. They do have to run a play. Or do they take a maybe timeout, punt it, or something here?
2: I'm guessing it wasn't ESPN radio.
1: No, sir. It was an AM station. That's my clue.
0: AM station, huh? Hey, now, though, what a blessing to be on 104.5 mm-hmm. ESPN, a guaranteed station. You know, just before we come on the radio, you get to listen to Catholic Chi grad Matt Moscona, who held this seat down for many, many years, and 11th year for yours truly sitting here doing this. Coach Davis, this is your fifth year.
2: Well, about game four, game five.
0: So think about that. He's done it 51.
2: Yep.
0: I've done it at 11. You've done it five. You know how many years that is? 6-7!
2: Oh, no.
0: 67! The deliriousness is set in the booth.
1: WIBR.
2: WIBR was the station.
0: WIBR. Ooh, wow.
2: And the I stood for?
0: International.
2: International.
0: To the interstate and back.
2: That's about what it covered.
1: Now, I know you know this one. Who did the play-by-play in the color?
2: Ooh, in 88? In 88 when they started the broadcast?
1: Yeah. Dick Walcott and Denny Brook.
0: Fourth and 11. 24 seconds. Showing a trick play here, I think.
2: Yeah.
0: Look at this. Actually, I think they're just trying to get JV guys lined up. It's not a trick play.
2: Yeah, they're just in the wrong spot. Well, it avoided the running clock by the hair of our chinny chin chin.
0: No, the Bears with a timeout. I think we probably could all take a running clock here these last 24 seconds. So.
2: Yeah, this is a tough one. Got to bounce back. And look, this is a game next week that's been no circled on Dunham's, schedule all year. They got a blowout win tonight, so they're going to be feeling really good about themselves, and you're going to get their best effort coming into Memorial Stadium. Try and get a win against the Bears. So the Bears are going to have to respond to a situation that the Bears haven't been in quite some time.
0: Mr. Butler, did we ever find that stat of the most points scored against us? I know we have in our record book somewhere.
1: I have that.
0: I know this is not the most, but fourth and 11. Trojans with the football. Hand off to the running back, and the defense steps up and stops him there. Turnover on downs. So with 17 seconds left, first down for the Bears. Final play coming up. So the 61 tonight will tie Bolton, who scored 61 against the Bears in 1959, which is one behind the unfortunate record that Estruma holds as they scored 62 on the Bears twice, 1946 and 1957. I've been a part of two of these calls.

0: Zachary in 2024 scored 55, and St. Thomas More scored 50 in 2019.
1: And the 55 Zachary scored was in a loss, was
0: right.
1: it not?
0: How about that?
1: Yeah.
0: Jeffrey Young throws it to the end zone. Incomplete.
1: I got to call a high school game, St. Stanislaus against Poplarville. Gabe Fertitta's first year, where St. Stanislaus scored 80 points.
2: Wow.
1: And lost by two.
0: Come on.
1: 82-80. At that time, it was the highest scoring game in high school history. 82-80 final in regulation.
0: Second and 10, 11 seconds here to go. Williams, the running back. Jeffrey Young, the quarterback. Three receivers near side, one on the far side. Young pump fakes, getting some pressure. Steps up into the pocket. Has a running lane. Heads the end zone. Touchdown for the Bears. Great run by Jeffrey Young.
1: Really good presence there by Young. Nothing open down the field, and he pulls it down. You know, he's got a kind of a gimp hip from the hit he took earlier, but he does a really good job being decisive in his decision-making. Once he took it out of the pocket, just attacking the defense and brings it into the house for a touchdown for the Bears.
0: 61-26 now our score. Extra point coming up. A weird extra point night.
1: Yeah. Seen about all of it on the extra points this evening.
0: Guess what penalty we're about to have.
1: Oh, here we go,
0: with
1: people.
0: Three
1: Why do we got a
0: seconds.
1: What did I do wrong this week? I thought I did everything right to not have to deal with this.
0: The game. Defense player jumps off sides. Flag comes down. And you have to stop and wait. Even with us declining it, but the kick's not good. Dear all of our listeners and tuner-ins, let me know what that takes to change. Graham on. Extra point. It's down. Kick is up. And good.
1: That one looked good.
0: 61-27, 3 seconds to go in the game. We'll be back after this. VSN.
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0: Welcome back, Bear fans. Catholic High School football. Bears get back on the board. 61-27. Kickoff coming. A little squib kick. Pick it up. Start the clock. Tight end Miller goes down at the 29-yard line, and that is the ball game. The Carrollton Trojans 61, the Catholic High School Bears 27. We'll take a break when we come back, folks. We'll have our scoring recap and stats and our offensive and defensive players of the game as well. We're bringing all that action here live on the VSN.
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9: Welcome back, Bear fans. Catholic High School football Bears fall tonight to the Carrollton Trojans 61-27. Let's wrap up our evening with our scoring recap and stats from Coach Chris Davis and Hall of Famer Grizzly great David Butler. Take it away, guys.
10: Thank you, Dixon. We had 13 touchdowns in our game tonight, and most of them were by Carrollton. And we'll get started in the first quarter. Carrollton just took the opening kickoff. It was 13 plays, 80 yards later, 4:18 on the possession. It was Nick Archer, a 10-yard run. Chase Fortner, point after, and they led 7-0. That lead was extended 14-0 with 3:59 to go in the first quarter. Once again, it was Nick Archer, this time from 15 yards out. Fortner, the point after, 7 plays, 57 yards for the Trojans, and it was 14-0. Catholic made it a 14-7 game with 2:11 to go in the first quarter. Jude Chamberlain, an 8-yard pass from Camden Eastep. Graham Nassif, the point after, 5 plays, 23 yards for the Bears on that possession. And it was 14-7 at the end of the first quarter. In the second quarter, Carrollton extended their lead 21-7 with Zach Watts on a 22-yard run with 10:06 to go in the half. That was a 3-play, 32-yard drive for the Trojans, and Fortner added the point after. Carrollton added another touchdown with 4:45 to go in the half. This time it was Darryl McFadden, a 13-yard pass from quarterback C.J. Cypher. Fortner's point after fail, that was a 10-play, 96-yard drive, 3:51 on the possession, and Carrollton led 27-7. Then with 4:30 to go in the half, Greg Williams had a 92-yard kickoff return for the Bears. The point after failed, and Catholic trailed 27-13. With 3:34 to go in the half, Zach Watts had a 2-yard run for Carrollton. Chase Fortner, once again, the point after for them. 4 plays, 80 yards on that drive. And Carrollton led 34-13. With only 45 seconds to go in the half, Jade Miles scored on a 5-yard run. Graham Nassif, the point after. 7 plays, 71 yards for the Bears. And at that point in the game, it was 34-20. As time expired in the first half, Landon Munoz had a 52-yard pass for Carrollton from quarterback C.J. Cypher. Chase Fortner kicked the point after, 3 plays, 80 yards for the Trojans. And at halftime, Carrollton led 41-20. Carrollton added 3 touchdowns in the third quarter. The first was with 9:07 to go. Nick Archer, 39-yard pass from Suze Chifer. Fortner's point after was blocked, and it was 47-20 at that point. And then with 5:19 to go in the third quarter, Landon Munoz, a 44-yard pass from C.J. Cypher. Fortner added the point after. Seven plays, 83 yards for the Trojans on that possession. And at that point, it was 54-20 in favor of Carrollton. With 2:15 to go in the third quarter, Kearns Miller, 22-yard pass from C.J. Cypher. Fortner, once again, the point after. And that was a two-play, 39-yard drive for Carrollton, and they led 61-20. And then with only 3 seconds to go in the game, Jeffrey Young for Catholic, 25-yard run. Graham Nass at the point after, two plays, 25 yards for the Bears. And our final tonight, Carrollton 61, Catholic High 27.
11: Thank you, Mr. Butler. As we continue to look at how do they measure up, sponsored by Ritter Mayer Architects, for Carrollton, it was 30 first downs to 11 for Catholic High School. Carrollton had 41 carries for 337 yards rushing and 339 yards passing. So when we talked about a key was balance, it was Carrollton who was balanced with 337 on the ground, 339 in the air. The Bears had 27 carries for 128 yards and 119 passing. So Bears pretty balanced there. 74 plays for 676 yards for Carrollton, 50 plays for 247 yards for Catholic High. Of course, Catholic High with 7 returns for 275 yards. That allowed the Bears to score a couple of times on drives and kickoff returns. Time of possession was 27 minutes and 9 seconds for Carrollton. It's 20 minutes and 51 seconds for Catholic High. Carrollton 8 of 12 on thirds downs. The Bears only 4 of 12, pardon me. For the Carrollton Trojans, it was Nick Archer with 22 carries for 228 yards and 2 touchdowns, an average of 10.4 per carry. Zach Watts, 11 carries, 103 yards and 2 touchdowns, an average of 9.4 yards per carry. C.J. Cypher was 25 of 33 for 339 yards and 5 touchdowns. Daryl McFadden is leading receiver, 7 catches, 78 yards, and a touchdown. For the Bears, Jaden Miles hit the 100-yard mark on the dot, 17 carries, 100 yards, and a touchdown. Jeffrey Young with a late touchdown ended up having 4 carries for 33 yards and a touchdown. Camden Eastep was the main trigger man for the Bears, 11 of 21 for 114 yards and a touchdown. Leading receivers were Dyer Chambers with 5 catches for 40. Jude Chamberlain, 3 catches for 64 and a touchdown. And then, of course, we can't forget Greg Williams Jr. with 6 kickoff returns for 232 yards and a touchdown. So we look at our serve pro players of the game. For me, the defensive player of the game, I'm going to have to go with number 10, the senior linebacker, Hudson Jerwa. He made some big plays early in the game, was in on a bunch of tackles. Wasn't a great defensive night, of course, as we read out those statistics. But we'll go with Hudson as the player of the game for the defense.
9: For the Surf Pro South Baton Rouge offensive player of the game, going to go with Jaden Miles, 100 yards on the ground, had the touchdown as well. So always great when you get a century mark on the ground for one of our running backs. So, of course, not the outcome the Bears wanted, having Carrollton travel over to us here in Louisiana today, but Bears learned a lot. First game of the season, tough tests next week as well.
11: Yeah, no time to kind of cry over spilt milk. You got to address what went wrong. You got to go to work fixing it and get ready for the Dunham Tigers next Friday. And the way I know this coaching staff and some of these players and the leadership on this team, that's exactly what they're going to do.
9: Bears fall tonight 61-20, our final. They'll be 0-1 of the season. Carrollton Trojans move to 3-0 and wish them safe travels as they head back home to Georgia as well. For Coach Davis and the Hall of Famer Grizzly great David Butler, Dixon McMakin, thank you so much for joining us tonight. Drive home safely, and as always, go Bears!
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14: For one night, this program and coach did exactly what the sport needed. Chuck Oliver Show on a wonderful Friday. I'm here. David's on the ones and twos. Heath Klein, Rolodex to the stars. And we had games last night. Like real Division I Power Conference games. We had games last night. And we have games tonight. Miami's playing tonight. I'm in. I want to see what they do to Stanford. Stanford, how do you handle a little bit of success? Did not look great against Hawaii last week. And there are like six people listening who watched Hawaii-Stanford last week. They didn't look great. And then the final quarter, they looked pretty dang good. Had a comeback. So good for Tevita Pritchard. They're 1-0, and they get to host Miami, who has one of the most talented rosters in America. So we've got big games tonight, and then you know the full slate tomorrow. Sunday, there is no big, giant, evil NFL, and that's what the NFL is, but there is college football, and then I think there's like three games, then Monday we got a game too. Big-time games that we all want to watch. Among those, Ole Miss and Louisville get after it in Nashville. Mark Blankenbaker, 93.9 The Bill, he holds it down there mornings in Louisville. And we will have Mark on to discuss how this offense is going to be different with Lincoln Keenholz. And I don't know, 3 years in Columbus with Ryan Day and those other talented people on offense who all gave you great examples of how to do it the correct way, and the talent that was enough for you to get a scholarship to Ohio State. That's a whole lot for Lincoln Keenholz. And now he's the starter. Their offense has not necessarily been quarterback-based the past couple years, even though I expected it to. Certainly last year, Plummer was different. Last year, yeah, that was a surprise. But win how you win, and I give Jeff Brohm credit for that. Ryan Lavoie, sports call, Auburn. Auburn needs a win. And Alex Golish, does he need a win? Sure. But Auburn, as a program, needs a win and then needs to start letting them multiply. It's a strange existence in my entire life. Doug Barfield got fired, oh gosh, when? After the 1980 season. And he's a good enough guy, but he then went down the road and was a head coach at Opelika High School, I believe, after that. So his career arc kind of after Auburn. And what got him fired was a bunch of folks at Auburn were watching the NFL Pro Bowl every January going, hey, there's a bunch of Auburn guys in this game. So the move was made. You have to go back to, I don't know, mid to late 70s. I don't even think then you have five straight losing seasons. Oy. So a lot to turn around there. And Baylor is an opportunity. I think Auburn has the, in fact, I know Auburn has the better, especially like look up front. Quarterback, five-star, whatever. I don't know for sure what DJ Lagway is yet. I've seen pretty good. He wasn't necessarily stirring the drink at 6-1 as a true freshman, but he's good. And then I've seen not good at all. So it was a five-star, but what is he now as a third-year college? I don't know all that. I know Auburn's, particularly Auburn's front seven or eight, they are loaded with big-time recruits and even some big-time players like an All-American at linebacker. So Auburn has the better talent. I got to see how this unfolds. Auburn needs a win. Ryan Lavoie, he joins us from Sports Call Auburn. Then Pete Futak, college football news, it's his thing. I can ask him about whatever intrigues us regarding the upcoming weekend of action. So we will go a little more national level outside just, for instance, ACC, SEC, etc., like we're going to do with other guests. I said for one night, this coaching program, Colorado and Coach Prime, Deion Sanders, they gave the entire sport exactly what it needed. For one night, Colorado moved the needle, earned and got college football world, the entire college football world's attention. I don't know this year what Colorado is going to do. I don't know.

0: they're going to be. Nobody does. It's still just, even with last night, which means I know so much more about Colorado and Georgia Tech than I do against, say, Clemson and Texas Tech. Like, I know more. I do. We don't know anything. We don't know what the season's going to be for them. But when I say Colorado moved the needle, if Georgia Tech won, that would have been a non-event. Coach Prime winning? I can't promise you how the rest of Colorado season will go, but last night, Coach Prime winning, that was a much bigger story. Georgia Tech's an old, stodgy program. It's the same as it, and that is outside of their alumni, outside of that fan base, Georgia Tech's is old, stodgy program. It's as if Army won a big game last night. Really? To who? If it's not against Navy, we probably aren't paying attention to anything more than the gambling line. So Coach Prime and the Buffs found a way last night, I'll say, to steal that game, and that's a compliment. I don't know, Boo Carter off the edge to block a field goal as time expires to get a one-point win on the road? That they were a touchdown dog in? They steal a game. They find a way to steal a game last night. I can't promise you if Colorado gets anything more than, if it's more than a 6-6 and bowl sort of season, that's a great job by Deion Sanders and that entire staff. But college football last night would have gotten zero buzz out of a Georgia Tech win. For one night, for whatever it matters, that's what you got from Coach Prime in Colorado. And here's the biggest window, folks. I don't know. If you're a college football fan, you probably were watching last night or aware of it. There was a weather delay, so I watched the first couple of possessions of the Missouri-Arkansas-Pine Bluff game. Thought I knew how that one was going to go. But then there was kickoff of the game of the two power conference opponents. And it's a high-profile matchup. Anything involving Deion Sanders and Colorado, like brand-wise it is. Quality and effect on my playoff bracket, maybe not much. Here's the biggest window into what we probably think about these two teams right now. I know I do. For Georgia Tech, my immediate unfiltered thought about where the Jackets stand right now today. If Tech made the kick on the final play of the game, if Georgia Tech won, the urgent takeaway I would have had would be good, and then a pause. You got a lot of work to do. You are nowhere near ready to play a Power Four season. Colorado might have a good enough season in the Big 12 this fall. Do you realize that the Buffaloes they won. They went on the road, made plays, two huge plays in the final, minute. It's hard to give up a 100-yard kickoff. Was the kickoff return 100 exactly? Yeah, it's hard to give up a 100-yard kickoff return for a score and you still win special teams. Colorado made a huge play, pass to the tight end for the touchdown from Julian Lewis, who hadn't played a whole lot of football. Huge play on offense and then a huge play on special teams all within the final minute and a half of the game. And they got the win on the road. The Buffs will be the third best non-conference team Brent Key and the Jackets play this season. They got Tennessee coming up this Saturday. And it's in Atlanta. Yeah, Tech was home versus Colorado last night. Give them credit. Colorado did make the fourth quarter, final minute, big plays. And my thought lines up with the collective, I believe. What a great start to Coach Prime and those kids and that young, inexperienced quarterback, et cetera, all of that stuff. Good for them. If Georgia Tech would have won, I wouldn't have had anywhere near sort of bird's eye, big picture comment on the game, what comes next. I wouldn't have had the same what comes next excitement in the moment. So for whatever it's worth, Deion Sanders, Julian Lewis, Boo Carter, huge plays. They go on the road and they beat a power conference team that I have no idea. George Godsey, yikers. I always notice when a coordinator, an offensive coordinator specifically, the reason that we don't compare college teams to NFL teams and we base it on stats is because they don't translate. Like, they are different games. The basics still matter, blocking and tackling. Wrap up, get your head across, like all of that. You know, get your elbows together on a punt cut. All of that matters. But as far as the concepts and the X's and O's and the motivation and all that, way different. I always notice when a college team brings an NFL mind to its play calling. Might be awesome. A lot of times it's not, and I think I know what it is. We talked about that with Mike Shula in South Carolina. It's a different mentality. Now, it's not always about where you get, but it is about what your intent is. It is about what you're trying. And I'm going to tell you that a college coordinator, here's the mindset, 40. Barry Switzer, I'll give him credit, like old man Barry Switzer. If you don't know who he is, go look at Barry's records. Wow. Barry never threw the ball. Barry's mentality was, his quote was half a hundred. Let's put half a hundred on him. He wanted to score 50. Okay. In a more normal world where you're still aggressive and have a great offense, the college coach's mentality is 40. Let's get there. Giddy up. In the NFL, if you get to like 27 every single Sunday, you look around and go, yeah, it's a different thing, man. So I always notice when an NFL coordinator goes to college, and George Godsey has been in the league forever and ever, amen, and he's been in the Arena League, and he's been in college, and he's been like a lot of places, and he's a good coach, and he's been doing the thing for like 20 years. I always notice, and what I'm on guard for, is a more pro mentality, a more 60 minutes, let's grind. Like, I don't want to see my quarterback under center a whole lot. I want to see him involved in the ground game. I want to see the ground game more involved in what it can really do, which it didn't outside of the first quarter. My biggest takeaways last night for the Georgia Tech side of things, my biggest takeaways, the offensive line, not blocking in the run game after the first quarter, the penalties, and then three sacks at seemingly the worst times. That's my story of last night's game. The offensive line just was not good. And the Colorado D-line, they may have a good season. The Colorado defensive front, they may be pretty good. Massive, like, you know, an actual Power Four team. Athletic, mean. That number 88 last night, whoa. Like, that's how you do it. And they had it and plugged up Tech's running game. Like I said, especially after Justice Haynes, after the first quarter, that was kind of it for the Tech ground game. Any sort of predictable anything. So credit to Coach Prime in Colorado. They got the dub, and that matters. They went on the road in a non-conference game against the Power Conference team, and they got two late plays and got the win. Like, all of that's wonderful, and we all noticed. For Georgia Tech, we wouldn't have really cared even if Tech got the win. Now that they got the loss and you got Tennessee ahead, like, this is a really tough scenario for Brent Key and everybody else there down on the flats. All right, we're going to take a quick break and jump into it on this Friday next.
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1: It's a Friday. We're talking college football, and we're looking ahead. We got a team to win a national. Two? I may be a less of a believer of Oklahoma as we get closer to the season. I never really saw their offense take off, and that's how you win. I promise it is. Indiana's defense and offensive line and the commitment to the running game, and they had a Heisman-winning quarterback. And, I mean, Nando, it was a signature play. They had an interception down on the six-yard line in the final minute. What does everybody remember? Nando. And his fourth down run and the play and all. So, we've got at least two national championship contenders on the field tonight. UTEP is at Oklahoma, and that's like a 40-point game. Miami is at Stanford because Miami's at Stanford, and it's Stanford, not UTEP, and it's on the road, not all, like all of that. It's not 40, but it's 24.5. So you can watch to see, like, I watched the Florida State game, and we all saw the same thing. Then, I don't know, last night, Missouri, I was mentioning Missouri, Austin Simmons, yay. Utah, what Utah did, yay. Greg Schiano and Rutgers, really, really not good last night. In fact, I mean an absolute stinker. UMass, which hadn't won in forever, UMass goes to Rutgers, if that matters, but like they had to travel and Rutgers didn't. It's not like, whoo, go

0: is it Piscataway or East Brunswick or New Brunswick or wherever Rutgers is. It's not like, oh, we're going to use all our timeouts just to quiet the crowd. That's not it. I don't know. You had to get on a bus or a plane or do whatever you had to do. Whenever I have to travel and the other team doesn't, that's usually an advantage. UMass. Wow, what a stinker by Rutgers last night. UMass 37, Rutgers 21. Again, UCF. They would like to have a really good season down there, more so than last. More so than 2 years ago when the coach was like, yeah, I'm done. 73-6. It was over Bethune-Cookman. I don't care. 73-6. That's a snap drill. That's after practice, the quarterback's practicing snaps with the center and like two receivers. That's, I'll take it to start the season. When I got a lot of everything new and I really need to win more than I did last year, I'll take a 73-6. There were other games last night. None of them will stand out nearly as much. Illinois with Caden Hauser. If you haven't watched a lot of Caden Hauser, and since he was at East Carolina the past couple of years, you probably haven't. I mentioned yesterday, they think they've got something with him. And it wasn't an overly dominant dub last night. They played UAB, and UAB is recovering from the Trent Dilfer era. But Illinois is a Big Ten team, and if somebody's in the Big Ten or the SEC, and honestly, any of the Power Four conferences because they got the bid, but Illinois is in the Big Ten, and they were a 9-win team last year, and they think they're going to be better at quarterback. And so last night it plays out 42-23. I don't know what that means for the rest of the year. I really don't. And then tonight, like I said, we got Oklahoma and Miami playing, and I said at least two. Oklahoma, if you're a believer, and I'm less of a believer, Miami, and then on Big Fox at 9 Eastern, 8 Central, I guess 6 out there on the coast in the Coliseum, USC's on TV again. And I assume we won't have any false narratives. That's what Lincoln Riley said about the crowd last week. That's a false narrative. Our crowds are great. The crowd was not great. It was announced at 51,000. No. No. If you would have said 20,000, I would have thought, a little light, but okay, I can see it. Maybe, you know, the band sitting in the stands influenced me or whatever. They announced 51,000, and there's not a chance in the world that that was accurate. So that was part of the story, because other than me and a couple of other folks looking at the fourth quarter going, hey, that matters. It really does. Wasn't a whole lot of talk about last week's game, what happened. So that's tonight, and then the big slate tomorrow, and the biggest game, for me at least, with all the drama, and it somehow it is a declining, fading, recently great, elite even program, Clemson, on the road, one of the best settings for college football. You'll sit in your living room, turn that thing on, you're going to be entertained. You're going to feel the energy, and that's not always an easy thing to do. That is a game that already was spilling over with importance and drama and storylines, and hey, we got to tune in to see Sam Levitt, and how's the defensive line with those kids on it? There were a bunch of storylines. Then all of this stuff happened. I'm not ignoring it. There was legal stuff yesterday in Louisiana. The SEC sued LSU. LSU, because there's a judge in Baton Rouge who's up for election this month or next month. Like, okay, that all has played out, and now LSU will turn in a roster today. I think Xavier Harris and Daquan Wright are going to be on it, which means they may play tomorrow. Daquan Wright's like, yo, I'm ready to go. I've been doing my own thing. I'm ready to play. Xavier Harris says, you know, by the Ole Miss game. Those are two kids talking as if they putting pads on. So all that's going on, I understand. Dabo does have something to prove tomorrow night. And maybe all season. I think Dabo has just added an unnecessary detail to all of this, though. That this game was already huge. Then all the drama about eligibility. Dabo Swinney believes his call in this profession is to win games at the highest level while protecting his and the game's integrity. It's just that first part, Dabo. It really is. Win games at the highest level, you can put a period, but he doesn't. He puts a comma. While protecting his and the game's end, I tried to sum it up as best I could. And Dabo really believes that, and I'll give him credit. He believes what he believes. But no matter what you, outside of Dave Bliss, I'll let you go look up Dave Bliss, Baylor. Outside of Dave Bliss, no matter what you do as head coach, no matter what you're not going to be evil. You can be overbearing, militaristic, unrealistic. You can be bad at X's and O's. But I don't know. Ron Zook struck me as he didn't need to be head coach. He never struck me as sinister and nefarious. Like Derek Dooley, not good as UT head coach. He never took rope and tied a damsel to train tracks. So I don't think your integrity's at call if you improve your roster. What's better than having Harris just up the road, ready whenever you are for a day trip, weekend getaway, or whenever you're in the mood? How about two Harris just up the road? 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
1: Not the easiest thing to build an identity, like a consistent season-to-season identity in college football now. I give Jeff Brohm and Louisville credit. As a program, they built an identity, and it ain't the one I thought. I thought it was going to be like Arena League outside. Whip it around, brother. And maybe that's what he's wanted to do. When Plummer was there, that wasn't going to be the focus. Maybe he wanted to with Miller Moss. Miller Moss was about as average as Grits last year. And I don't know that that's what they're looking for this season. If Lincoln Keenholz is as good as maybe Ohio State thought when he was recruited, you're talking about as good a roster as anybody in the ACC outside of Miami. And it's really close to that. Like, Louisville's really poised for good stuff, and then they got to show it, bam, right out of the gate against a playoff team from the Southeastern Conference. Let's welcome on right now, 93.9 The Ville, holds it down there in Louisville mornings. It's Mark Blankenbaker. What's up, brother?
2: Hey, how we doing, Chuck? Yeah, man, I think you're right on there with what Jeff Brohm wants to do and what he's had to do, and then maybe he can get back to some of that with Lincoln Keenholz here on Sunday night against Ole Miss.
1: Yeah, finishing behind Julian Sayin is not such a damning outcome on your resume, and there are a lot of folks who kind of liked him, you know, not maybe for the Ohio State job, but for a job. Well, he's got one now. What's the vision now that we are toeing the line to the season starting? What's the vision of the offense with Keenholz?
2: Yeah, I mean, they really think he's athletic. And so I think you're going to see a lot more running with Lincoln Keenholz than you have with Plummer or Miller Moss or even Tyler Shuck, who could run, but they kind of bubble wrapped Shuck there. They did not want him getting hurt. And so I think you're going to see, you know, them do some zone read, some concepts with him and Isaac Brown and Kewan Brown, but they do want to throw it around. And they've made some big investments. They got Trey Richardson from Vanderbilt, who kind of closed, you know, last year at Vandy with, you know, some huge numbers. They've got LaWayne McCoy from Florida State. And then they really went and invested at the tight end position. So I think they're trying to really kind of get back to what Jeff Brohm wants to do, but they are going to run the ball. They have really invested heavily on that side of the ball to run the ball as well.
1: You mentioned the investment at wide receiver, the kid from Florida State, Trey Richardson, who, I mean, that's a field flipper right there from Vandy. There was a huge lack of explosiveness in the offense last year, and Brohm was willing to adjust, which was impressive enough. Give me what you think could be the downfield game this year, the explosiveness, because that passing game, like that's really, you're going to have a cap on the passing game in modern offense if you're not be able to get downfield.
2: Right. And you know, he did have to coach around that last year with Miller Moss. I actually think it's one of his best coaching jobs that he's ever had because he was, you know, so limited at the quarterback position. I do think they want to go downfield. I think they want to spread them out. And that might be with LaWayne McCoy, who, if you go out to practice, a lot of those deep balls are going to LaWayne McCoy, and a lot of the, you know, the quick game stuff like that's going to Trey Richardson. But, you know, they do, they were really only explosive if like Chris Bell broke one or if Isaac Brown broke one. And then Isaac, you know, left the Virginia Tech game with a hamstring injury, and we didn't see him until the bowl game. And then during that time, Louisville's offense went from, you know, decent to really kind of, you know, relying on the defense, and they did rely on that defense last year. I think this year he wants to kind of still build on that defense. A lot of those defensive players are back, but he does not want to have to coach around his quarterback. And so I think he's going to go downfield more. I think he's going to, the motion part of the offense pre-snap, I think is going to be big. And then they might use that quarterback as a threat to try to open things up in the passing game, to kind of keep those safeties honest, and then maybe you can catch them napping over the top. So I think that this year, if Keenholz is the guy that we hope he is in Louisville, then a lot more of that playbook is going to open up for Jeff Brohm.
1: Okay, so there's turnover everywhere. I get that. Every single staff in America, almost, you're going to have some turnover. But how do you think Louisville's defense is preparing for the Ole Miss offense? Because it is new over there. I mean, some of the same players, but it's a new guy with a new play sheet.
2: Yeah, you know, I mean, Mark Ivey comes in from the linebacker coach to now being the defensive coordinator. And, you know, that is a change. And Steve Ellis is the co-defensive coordinator. And he was, you know, your cornerback coach a year ago. And now they're in co-coordinator roles. It is a lot of continuity, but it is different. It's not Ron English. These guys have never called, you know, games before. And I think it is interesting against, Ole Miss, Mark Ivey worked under Ole Miss's defensive coordinator Brian Brown at Louisville under Cincinnati head coach Scott Satterfield. They did that at Louisville. And so it's really kind of interesting to see because they know each other really well. I do think that when you talk about the pieces, the guys that are going to be playing defense, Louisville has a lot of their really excellent players back. Clev Lubin, Antonio Watts, Teyon Holloway, Stanquan Clark, TJ Capers. That'd be the core. But there are a lot of really new pieces, and chasing Trinidad Chambliss is tough in theory and in reality. And so, they might be able to get in the backfield, but that's just the first part of the job. You got to catch them and bring them to the ground, and that's very, very difficult to do, as everybody learned last year.
3: It's non-conference, and that's me. I can say that because I'm not a Louisville fan. Like, no, it's non-conference. It won't hurt as much as a loss because it's not my team. But tell me where the fan base is. Is it a nice trip to Nashville, or are they going in thinking, hey, let's show the SEC what we're about?
2: Yeah, under Brohm, we've gotten used to winning some big games, you know, and really is one-score dogs under Jeff Brohm. They're 3-3. They've been able to beat Notre Dame. They went down to Miami last year and got a win. They beat Clemson on the road a couple years back, and so they've been able to kind of go in and win games where a lot of people think that they're not able to win nationally. And I think that for the fans, we're probably like a lot of fans around the country, really, where we don't necessarily know what we have. Do we have a great quarterback in Lincoln Kienholz? Or is he more average like Miller Moss? We all hope that Lincoln Kienholz is much closer to Tyler Shuck than Miller Moss. But without knowing and without doing that, I think it's one of those things where we're going down Christmas morning down to Nashville trying to see what we get to unpackage here. And we hope that it's a good present. And certainly we know we know that Ole Miss is a great opponent. Obviously, Trinidad Chambliss, Kewan Lacy, and, you know, there's some change on the coaching staff and stuff like that. So I think we have a lot of confidence in Brohm, a lot of confidence in our defense, a lot of confidence in Isaac Brown, but there's a lot of questions we can't answer, and it's tough to go into a game like this confident, right? Like in this era, how can you go and talk trash when you haven't seen this year's team play? Because it's all different.
3: Last thing for you, Mark. I'm going to give you my guess. You literally take it wherever you want to. I want to know the biggest matchup that decides a game on Sunday. And I am thinking it's Louisville ginning up the pass rush against Trinidad Chambliss. And I can't answer where it's going. I love the secondary. But getting after him with the pass rush. Tell me what you think is the biggest matchup that will decide Sunday's game.
2: I would agree that. Like, I think Ole Miss's offense last year showed that they're elite. Do they continue that? Does the Louisville defense, who played really well at times but struggled against Sunga Politelli at Cal, and, you know, they had some moments against SMU where they really didn't look great, which defense shows up? And if they can get home on Trinidad Chambliss, I think that is a real key. Last year, when they played Miami and Mark Fletcher, they shut the run game down, and Carson Beck was not really a threat. Chambliss is a different kind of guy. Louisville historically in the last couple of years under Jeff Brohm has struggled with mobile quarterbacks, and we'll see if they can slow that Ole Miss offense down. I think that you're going to get the Louisville offense enough to score just a little bit more, but I do think that if Ole Miss is able to operate like they operated a lot of last year, they'll go home to Oxford with the W. So I think that is the key matchup, absolutely.
3: You know, I always dump it off to the flat. I say JKS. You took the shot downfield. You pronounced the kid's name. That was impressive.
2: JKS. No, Sunga Politelli. Once you learn it, you don't forget it. That's for sure.
3: You're a good man, Mark. I appreciate you coming on, brother.
2: Absolutely, Chuck. Have a great Saturday. Look forward to it.
3: Yes, sir. Mark Blankenbaker, 93.9 The Ville. Sometimes I realize my ceiling. JKS. He's a great quarterback, too. Remember, he's the huge recruit that went to Oregon for a practice, like the bowl practice, and he's like, I'm going to Cal. Mark Blankenbaker, 93.9 The Ville in Louisville, holds it down.

Saturday morning. It's always good to catch up with him. And Louisville, I'm so impressed. Being flexible, adjusting, realizing, okay, I am married to something, but in the moment, I got to do this. Always so impressive to me. And Jeff Brohm, I know what he showed. He got hired, and he's like a celebrity chef. He was holding up his cookbook.

0: we're not going to get it, but we want it. With Miller Moss last year, they're kind of expecting it and then didn't get it. So that's a whole different deal. All right, short break, and we continue hour one next.
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1: We're as far as we can go, and CV has won the job, but I can't give him a lifetime contract. He's got to go do it. People say, what do you need to see? Well, he go win some games. Go play well. I mean, it's uncomplicated. That's just where you are.
2: Dabo Swinney talking about the matchup. That's the one I'm watching tomorrow night. There will be alumni. There will be parts of the fan.

base. There will be people who wager to watch other games, but this is a more dangerous matchup, I believe, in reality right now. Not just perceived, but in reality for LSU than it was probably 2 weeks ago when it's their own doing. You can't deny distraction. It is. And when you have players that apparently you want on the roster, and yesterday they're sauntering into a courthouse and talking about how badly they want to play. Daquan Wright's like, no, I'm ready to roll. I was in camp. Then I was doing my own thing. I'm practicing with the team now. I'm ready to play. I know the offense. Xavier Harris doesn't really need to know as much. He just needs to be healthy. And if he's healthy, okay. He can contribute. When we talk about, you know, adding him this late in the season, I've talked about that before. If I'm big giant Xavier Harris, who's a defensive tackle, he was at Ole Miss, then he was with the Saints, but hurt his foot and never really did anything after that. So big giant Xavier Harris, I don't know, he's like 6'7" or something, 300 and a whole lot, and he needs to get in shape. But Daquan's like, no, I'm good. I'm ready to play. I know everything about this offense. Let's roll. There's not everything to know for Xavier. For Xavier Harris, it's get in shape and your foot works. That's the two things he needs. From 10 different standpoints, it would have been better if he had gone straight to Baton Rouge after the season ended. Never missed a workout or a meeting or anything else, was in peak physical condition. As for the, like, it would be better if right now he was walking around, he was tan steel. If he was ready to roll, that maybe if he doesn't get a lot of playing time, he can quit and be a male model. That would be best for Xavier Harris. It's not where he is. And part of it is when you're a big man and your foot hurts, well, you can't work. But that's a physical thing and he can change that. He hasn't been here. He has so much to catch up on part of it. Nah. He doesn't need to understand what to do if the back motions to trips. David Pollack, I remember because he was a defensive end. He was a fullback, and then he was a tackle at Georgia when they first played him. And then he was a defensive end, and he turned into a three-time All-American, just a monster. And David told me when he got drafted by the Bengals, he said the first thing they did was move him to a stand-up outside linebacker in a 3-4. It's going to be the same thing. You're going to rush the passer. He's like, it is not the same thing. He said, I didn't, for instance, when the back motions to trips, the coverage change. I have to know all of this stuff for every single formation. Xavier Harris doesn't need to know anything about offense. He needs to know I line up either head up on the center or shaded to his weak side shoulder. And then I own a gap. I think Xavier can handle that. I really do. I believe the young man can wrap his brain around that expansive list of teasers that every offensive snap presents. It's different when you're a stand-up backer in a 3-4. It's not so different when you're a defensive tackle, either in an even or an odd. I don't care. Control your gap. If it's a four-man front, it's really easy. You're supposed to funnel everything to the backers anyway. So as far as that, well, he hadn't been here. For Xavier, here's his prep. Standing sort of around the football after it's spotted, he's waiting for two things. The offense to approach the line and for one of his teammates to announce the defensive call, not even him. Xavier played 52 games at Ole Miss. 52. That's more games than you could have played back in the day. When there was no four-game redshirt, when there was no medical except for like Dave Wilson. Go look up his story. It's fascinating. It's probably 45 years ago. Dave Wilson was a quarterback at Illinois. It's worth you knowing. There was no 52 games to play. There were either 10 or 11 in 2006. I'm not talking about during, you know, like the Civil War. There were either 10 or then 11 regular season games, then 12. And you might have a conference championship game and a bowl game. Like, it was almost impossible to get to 52 games. Xavier, he's just kind of in the mix. 52 games at Ole Miss. He started 25 of them.

if he is in physical shape to play, which is no small concern, all right, checking that box is more than a formality, but if he's in shape to play, if his foot was healthy, and I think it is now, and it is conditioning now, I think. If he was in shape to play, he could roll up in an Uber today at practice, put on pads, and figure out what to do. He'd be ready for some snaps tomorrow night versus Clemson. It would actually be almost a week more than he would have gotten as a street free agent being signed by an NFL team, because they would be signing him maybe that very Sunday morning. And at least this way, he would get 2 days, which, if you think about what's an NFL practice week, 3. So that's what LSU is trying to add. I get it. The argument that they're presenting, they grilled Sankey yesterday, the plaintiff's attorney, grilled Sankey about how much he made. He made $4.8 million. That's $400,000 a month. That's not so bad. That's take home. Like, he's got to be pushing 10 grand a day take home. So, yay, good to be Sankey. And he also flew on a private jet. The private jet is not an indulgence for somebody in charge of an organization like the Southeastern Conference. For a different adventure, if he were trying to get to the Florida-Kentucky game, maybe he can fly commercial. Maybe not, but maybe he can fly commercial. If he's trying to get to something like a court proceeding where the future of the league is on the line, he needs to get there. And so there are sometimes you just put a stamp on whatever you're mailing away. There are times you send it FedEx. So I think delivering the commissioner to Baton Rouge via PJ, that was just sending the letter FedEx. It had to get there. So the filing, it came out during the, like, Sankey was on the stand for like 3 hours yesterday. He's on the stand being examined or cross-examined, and then the news leaks out through the courtroom. The league is suing LSU. They had filed that right after midnight, so it took however long it took for it to kind of leak its way out, bleed its way out, actually. It wasn't a leak. It was a public filing. And it comes out while he's on the stand. It was like something from a movie. And so there will be a legal outcome to this at some point, more so than the Louisiana judge yesterday going, "Apps, that's collusion. Absolutely, I'll play." LSU is going to have to decide how much they trust this current legal environment, that the legal status, the declarations as they exist now, LSU is going to have to figure out how much they really trust that process. It may be better if Daquan Wright wasn't so, and there's also the kid from Notre Dame that they wanted, and then also Jack Pyburn, who turns out the Kansas City Chiefs. Like, you shouldn't lose a kid to the Kansas City Chiefs. You can lose a kid to the Milwaukee Brewers. Well, he's a commit, but then he got drafted. Or he plays for us, and then he was the first overall. Oh, we lost Joe Mauer. Well, sometimes it happens. You're not supposed to lose a kid to the Kansas City Chiefs. And they did. So it would be better for Lane Kiffin and LSU, I promise you. Zavian's already come forth. He's like, yeah, I'm eyeing that Ole Miss game, which is 2 weeks from tomorrow. Zavian has said, it's the 19th. That's what I think I'm going to be on the field. That's what I've been aiming for. All right, Zavian. And he'll go out and he'll play. They'll have a pitch count for him, but he'll be out there. Like I said, it's as simple as plug your gap, man. Control your gap. And he can do it. He's planning a 2 week runway to get ready to actually play, because you can practice anybody you want. Daquan Wright has been very clear. I'm ready to take the field yesterday. I'm ready. I know the offense. I don't need ramp up. I'm physically okay. I don't have an injury. I'm in shape. I know, like, all of this. I'm ready to roll yesterday. It might be better if Daquan's like, you know what? I'm going to need a couple of weeks as well. King here, and boy, can't wait for it to be King there. Just a couple of weeks from now, college football starts, and we will be broadcasting the Chuck Oliver Show live again from our home away from home, Harris Cherokee in Cherokee, North Carolina. Been going there about 5 years since we helped cut the ribbon.

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0: In the South, it's always college football season. And the king of college football reigns supreme all year long. 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
1: Always all year, all college football, Chuck Oliver Show. 9 states and 71 sticks, it's a wonderful thing. Texas, Florida, Texas Tech, Ole Miss, Minnesota. That's where wide receivers on last year's Auburn squad may be starting this weekend. So just letting you know, there was a ton of talent. That passing game was dysfunctional. Well, a lot of these kids on offense this year for Auburn have played together, and they had the number 5 passing offense in America in 2025. So that's just something to put in your brain, let it percolate for 24 hours, and then watch them play Baylor tomorrow afternoon. From Sports Call Auburn, close personal friend Ryan Lavoie joins us.

0: Brian, how's your Friday?
1: It is wonderful, Chuck, because college football has arrived. We waited for this for months and months, and so it feels like it's Christmas Eve for us.
0: All right, I don't want to lead you or guide you. You give me your opinion. I think regular season college football games in NFL stadiums stink, but I understand trip to Atlanta, a lot of stuff to do, blah, blah, blah. Where is the fan base? It doesn't matter. The game's here tomorrow. Where is the fan base as far as this was supposed to be in Jordan-Hare, but it's in Atlanta?
1: Still disappointed, ultimately, okay. Chuck. You know, I think that any time, and you know it, like great college towns like Auburn, they really thrive off of the ability to have 7 or 8 home games a year. And what it does for the local economy, what it does for just the passion of feeling at home is just a little bit different, even if you are going to have much more fans than Baylor will have on Saturday inside of Mercedes-Benz Stadium. So, you know, I think there's still disappointment. Now, the redeeming quality is that the air-controlled environment of the stadium is going to be a lot more comfortable than the mid-90s across the South, upper 90s even in some places this weekend. So that's a redeeming quality, but ultimately I still think that people would have far rather had this game inside of Jordan-Hare Stadium.
0: So I was mentioning the passing game, and it's just one facet that we'll decide tomorrow and the season. But Cam Coleman, Eric Singleton, Perry Thompson, whatever. Like, there's a lot of kids I looked at. I was like, wow, they're physically impressive. 4 of these receivers have played in this offense for this play caller and this quarterback. I don't think it's a bunch of 5-star and 4-stars dripping off the position group like it was the last couple of years. But there is the real potential for this to be an instantly successful passing game.
1: There is, and I think that what this is somewhat of a referendum on. Now, not a perfect one because it's not going to be the same coaching staff, but, you know, fit versus talent. And can you get the talent to overcome poor coaching? Well, Auburn could not get it to do that. You're going to see, I think, all those guys you mentioned have far more productive seasons at Texas. You know, Eric Singleton at Florida, Malcolm Simmons, all these guys will have, I think, more productive seasons. But I also think Auburn will get a good bit out of these former USF guys. And you mentioned these guys, you know, all 4 of them had over 300 yards of receiving at South Florida last year. So they all contributed. And I think that those guys working with Byron Brown, working with head coach Alex Golish before, you know, there's not going to be any gray areas, I don't think, on how to run this offense. And I still think that at times last season, there were questions on what is the route tree for some of these guys? Should it be expanded? Is it not expanded because they don't know how to do it or because Hugh Freeze doesn't want to do it? And those questions are not going to be persisting through 2026. So I think it's very optimistic that the output levels will go up, even if the talent levels are truly down.
0: Talk Chaz Nimrod if you can, because sometimes when we see he's a sprinter, he's a high octane guy, then, you know, it's the 5'10", 180 pound guy. That is not Chaz Nimrod. What's been the buzz? Have you picked up anything? Have you, once over the last few practices saying, oh, that's Nimrod? Like, is there any sort of anything you can forward to us?
1: Yeah, I think that Auburn is very bullish, and not the South Florida kind, on his ability to stretch the field. And you mentioned that, you know, this guy is going to be able to, I think, at 6'2", you know, this is a pretty, you know, typical wide receiver height, I would say, for what Alex Golish is looking for. You know, we got used to Hugh Freeze wanting the tallest, lankiest guys possible. Chaz Nimrod is not necessarily that, but he's also not a slot guy per se. But, you know, 20 yards a catch last year at South Florida, and he's got experience from his time at Tennessee, too. So all he's ever done is run this kind of offense at the college level, whether it be for Golish or for Josh Heupel. So I think that whereas Keyshawn Singleton will be the little bit more consistent, more reliable, you know, down-to-down player, Nimrod is definitely going to be the take-the-top-off-the-defense type of guy. And Auburn is probably, I think, going to have their most explosive passing games when they get Chaz Nimrod the ball.
0: How do you think they're going to match up against DJ Lagway? Him at his best, the vision of DJ Lagway, how do you think they match up tomorrow defensively against him?
1: Well, you know, that it's so interesting to see DJ Baylor, right, Chuck, because, you know, the hopes of Florida fans rode on his shoulders last year. The hopes of Billy Napier rode on his shoulders last season. And he, I think, threw 14 interceptions and was all over the place. And, you know, the disastrous LSU game, this, that, and the other thing. The thing for

0: Baylor is, and look, I know you asked about DJ Lagway in particular. You know, the Baylor's offense was quite fine last year. Sawyer Robertson put 400 yards up against this Auburn defense last year. It was the fact that an Auburn team that struggled all season long until the last couple of games once Hugh Freeze was let go, you know, scored 38 points and ran for over 300 yards on this team. So when it comes to DJ Lagway, like, I do think he'll get his. I don't think Auburn will stymie him for four quarters. He's still got a lot of raw ability. He's just not been able to find the consistency from a game to game and even really a quarter to quarter basis at the college level. I don't know that Baylor will get that out of him to start the season. They might be able to improve him by the end, but regardless, I think he'll get a few quality drives and have a few moments, but I would worry if I'm a Baylor fan on the ability to stop Auburn's running game, considering how brutal it was last season.
1: I just want to talk about tomorrow and then 7 days from tomorrow, Baylor in Atlanta and then home against Southern Miss. If and Auburn's goals are not capped at 6-6, hey, let's get a bowl game. I understand that. It's Auburn. They have higher goals than that. 2-0. It is imperative for Auburn. If they drop, even split in one of these games, and I value every opponent, like 2-0 for their season goals, it is vital.
0: It is, and I think that the tenor of the season is just far different. It goes from the expectation, because quite frankly, Auburn fans, even in year one, even with the five losing seasons, they expect in year one to go to a bowl game. You know, and obviously, as you just mentioned, you know, that's not the end goal by any means, but that is the first goal. And if you lose either one of these games, and, you know, obviously Baylor's up first, but, you know, if you won Baylor and then somehow dropped the Southern Miss, it would still apply, that you now start to look ahead on the schedule and say, well, this is a must win and this is a must win. And man, we might have to steal one in that really brutal month of October to even make a bowl game. So it is imperative that they start 2-0. It's really imperative, quite frankly, that they're at least 3-1 through the month of September, because they don't have to leave the friendly confines of at least a home crowd, obviously in Mercedes-Benz tomorrow, but they don't have a crowd disadvantage until October when they play Tennessee. So, or until week five when they play Tennessee. So I think that ultimately, they must start 2-0. They must start strong overall, because their October is brutal, and Auburn fans really need to carry that optimism as long as possible with what's happened here in the last half decade.
1: One guy I've asked about really the past year almost, will Auburn fans get their DeMarcus Riddick back this season? Cause they didn't really get him last year.
0: They did not, but they could raise you a Xavier, a great linebacker.
1: Xavier Atkins and Elijah Menendez.
0: Right, Xavier Atkins and Elijah Melendez. So they could raise you an all SEC caliber running back, or caliber linebacker, excuse me, which is what they thought DeMarcus Riddick would be coming in last year. If you had told the room and said, oh, there's going to be an all SEC player and it's not going to be Keldrick Falk, or it's going to be in addition to Keldrick Falk, who would it be? You know, Xavier Atkins is not who you would have come up with. It would have been DeMarcus Riddick. So, to answer your question, I think we're going to see him. I think we're going to see him healthy. But I think that it's going to be hard to unseat a bunch of playing time. It's going to depend on the packages that DJ Durkin wants to employ. Obviously, as you know, likes a lot of 4-2-5. You know, does not always want to put three linebackers on the field. But when he does, DeMarcus Riddick will be out there. He's going to have a chance to show out. And I do expect him to have a more productive season. But, man, Elijah Melendez, Xavier Atkins, they are so, so good. And Auburn really feels that that will be their best unit on defense by a pretty wide margin.
1: Yeah, I mean, mention Bryce Deese. He thinks he's like 6'4", 240, doesn't he? Because that's how he plays.
0: He plays very physical. And again, it is in a way an embarrassment of Richmond's, embarrassment of riches, easy for me to say, at that linebacking position. That's why, again, I think it's going to be such a strength. That's why you are going to see some mixing and matching, some different formations and different abilities to use those guys in packages that you normally wouldn't see. And again, I think Auburn is going to really excel at that position.
1: Ryan, it's always good to catch up with you, brother. Tell JJ, the whole crew down there, I said, hey, I appreciate your time, man.
0: Absolutely will, Chuck. Take care.
1: Sports Call Auburn. It's where you get Ryan Lavoy every day. They're loaded at linebacker. And Xavier Atkins, he's an All-American. You would have thought maybe a year ago it would be DeMarcus. Like, that's an angle for Auburn. And they got depth. So Melendez was a guy we bounced right

0: over, he kind of is like, I'll take the snaps, and I'm a freshman. I'll take the snaps. And Deese. And Reddick wanting to come back. So that's a really deep and talented and diverse core. And Bryce Deese, I was mentioning, he's probably, I'm going to say he's 6 feet 210. I may be off on that. I don't know. Bryce Deese plays that, like, he's bigger than 210. That's like Trey Blackman sort of area. They've had linebackers under Tupperville going back where they were like 210, 215. He's a little bigger than that, not much. I mean, this is not old school thumper in the middle with a neck roll on. And it's not quite as pronounced as Will Herring and Karibi Didi, but it's kind of trending in that direction. So he's a tough, tough kid, and he plays like it too. All right, we're going to take a short break and continue next.
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0: It's a Friday. Chuck Oliver Show. We got a slate full of good games tomorrow, and I have referenced some of them actually tomorrow, starting tonight. And there is something, there's actually a lot to take away from Miami. Top 10 Miami, number 7. On the road at Stanford. It's the late kick, late-ish. It's 9 Eastern. And Stanford had their game against Hawaii last week, and they played, and they gave up a big lead. And then they came back and made a couple plays of their own, and then they took the lead back, and they won. So Miami brings more than Hawaii will. Pretty sure about that. Hawaii's not awful. They like their quarterback. They really like that kid. Is that Alhato? And so they're at Hawaii's level. Miami could win the national championship. And I'm not watching this tonight to see the mystery of the outcome. I'm watching it to see how downfield Darian Mensah is. Cause it's supposed to be way more than Carson Beck. Carson Beck was plenty good. And the guy before him was the first overall draft pick. So they've gotten, of course, Shannon Dawson and the offense and all that. They've gotten the quarterback right in Coral Gables. And there is thought that for what Shannon Dawson wants to do, Darian Mensah is as good as any choice he has. And has had. And Barkate, who comes down from Stanford as from Duke as well. Of course, Malachi Toney, who has true freshman. They played more games than normal, but 106 catches, I believe it was. And that was him not even of college age yet. He was supposed to be a high school senior and a quarterback and like all these other things that like were new to him. That was Malachi Toney. And he was as impactful as any receiver in the game. So there's a lot in line for Miami this year. A lot that I love. And I want to see it kind of play out. The whole ball of wax is going to be a challenge for him. I mentioned that last night. Oh gosh, there's a 55.5 point favorite. Who was that? Was that Missouri last night? I think there are a couple of huge favorites, like in the 40s and 50s. That's not what this game is. It's only 24.5. I wouldn't worry about the spread in this game. I wouldn't worry about it even as they reflect, like the Florida State game last week. That was different. They were at home against a way overmatched opponent. And I'm not deciding about Darian Mensah. I'm deciding about Darian Mensah and this play sheet and these receivers, and I think I like it. You want an honest-to-God question about Miami? How does the offensive line actually perform? There's your question. They got a guard back who's now a tackle. They got a freshman at the other tackle, like it's supposed to be good. But the offensive line, there you go. If you want one thing to watch tonight, just see the ball snapped on the rundowns, the line of scrimmage instantly moves 3 yards downfield. Like, that's what you want to see. Pass pro, it's called a pocket. You'll see this nice little half circle around Darian Mensah because the receivers will get open. That's true in almost any situation. In the Miami receivers versus the Stanford corners discussion or backers or safeties, they're really going to get open. So if you want to, if Darian Mensah gets protected tonight and Fletcher and the rest of them are allowed to just run wild, I don't care what the score is because they're, I still want the backups to play well. We talked about USC last week. I don't necessarily care what the score is. I want to see how the Miami offensive line plays. I want to see if they make this look like the mismatch that it really should be. So there's your opportunity tonight, and then USC gets another run at it as well. This is a little bit more of a last week it was a 16-point finale, I believe. With USC, they got Fresno State coming in right now. And whether anyone actually watched it, it was hot to watch the USC-San Jose State game last week. Well, this will be a nighttime game, and Jaden Maiva is on the field again, and last week, scintillating. It was a first half sort of scintillating, but scintillating. So if you want to get more of an idea of how Jaden Maiva and USC is prepared for the Big Ten, you got that going for you tonight. You got UTEP and Oklahoma if you pay like the extra whatever it is to get the SEC Network Plus. You can get Oklahoma tonight. If you don't, well, you can watch USC on Big Fox. So it's even a closer matchup there. So there are a couple of teams from outside the SEC. Both are national championship contenders, Miami more so, but they both have situations tonight that are going to help us kind of decide what it is we think about them going forward. I started the show today saying that I don't know where Colorado's season goes. Nobody does. I don't know what they're going to be. I've got one game of information. It's way more than I have for Alabama, for instance. I need to see Keelan Russell make them special, like all the stuff we've talked about. I've got so much more of an impression about Colorado and Georgia Tech now, and it's still just an eyedropper. So I don't know where the season's going, but credit to Colorado for what they did last night. They went on the road, played an opponent who has a better roster, and because the Colorado defensive line looked like a defensive line supposed to, I think that that line, that unit, that defensive front, I think they're going to have a pretty good year. Georgia Tech's offensive line, horrible last night. Absolutely got run. I think part of that was because they had an opponent who got after them in that very nondescript football language sort of way. They got after them. Or Georgia Tech didn't want none. Like, there are things that we all know what we're talking about. That Colorado D-line, huge, experienced, mean. They played like you were supposed to. And the matchup that I thought was going to be the biggest advantage for Georgia Tech, the interior of that line building out, they'll get Petty back. Left tackle was very not good last night. And they'll get Josh Petty back. But that was it's not only that's how Colorado won after the first quarter bottling up the ground game, but they won by being big and physical on the Georgia Tech offensive line. Colorado got that win. They made two huge plays in the fourth quarter, one on offense, one on special teams. They won that game because the defensive front busted up the Georgia Tech offensive line, and they did it almost all night. Even in the first quarter, Justice Haynes had a pretty good start to the game. He actually had a real good start to the game. And Alberto Mendoza played well, running for his life a lot. And the offensive line, not only did they never really get the ground game going, they gave up three sacks at horrible times. And there were also penalties. So there you are. It's hard to overcome poor offensive line play. When you're not good run blocking, you give up three sacks and you commit penalties. And also, I don't know if the stripes cost you points. David, was that a scoop and score?
14: That was a scoop and score. Yeah. No doubt.
0: And I heard that it looked even more emphatic on the field. Like if you were there, it looked even more emphatic than the TV replay. Tech had a fumble, a touchdown, and it got called back because the runner's progress had been stopped. Honestly, when I heard the whistle, my first thought was, oh, good for Georgia Tech, because that dude wasn't down yet. I heard the whistle blow, and I was like, he was still moving. And then the ball came out. And so it was a really tough exchange there for Georgia Tech. But Colorado made the plays. And it was for the one reason I thought was the biggest advantage for Georgia Tech. So you've got that game last night was the biggest takeaway. There were a couple of blowouts as well. And I mentioned the Missouri game, weather delay in Atlanta. So I turned over and I saw Austin Simmons lead the team down. They had a third and eight early, and then they converted, and then they converted everything and got a touchdown. And then Arkansas Pine Bluff had three plays. They lost about 3 or 4 yards. Incomplete pass. Run play for minus yardage, incomplete pass, punt, ball game. It was over at that point, which is sort of how it's supposed to look. You're going to pay somebody from FCS $500,000 to $600,000 to come in. You're going to pay a D1 opponent, an FBS opponent, you're going to pay them what, $1.2 million? So there's an arrangement. Show up, take your beating, here's your check. And because it's an FCS game, well, you get a lot smaller check, but we get all the work that we actually need. Missouri played last night without Caden Green at left tackle, and it didn't hurt them. And they got Austin Simmons a lot of in-game experience. So there was still a lot to take away from last night and the rest of this weekend.
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0: Talking college football, doing it across the entire network. It's 9 states, it's 71 sticks. It's a wonderful, wonderful blessing. Thank y'all for making that possible since 2014. Yay, us. It is a truth. It happens every year, sometimes to maybe average teams like Dabo the past, gosh, 3 years, Duke, Georgia, etc. Dabo has said this. Bobby Bowden said it 1 year. They're ranked like number 4 going into the season opener against Miami, got beat 31-0. every year we have a coach who says post game, I really thought we were ready to play. And he is flabbergasted by it. I've tried to figure out who that may be. It was Dave Doran last week. I really thought we were ready to play. I've been trying to figure out who that is, and I've settled on two. Auburn is a potential two. I really thought we were ready to play. And maybe, I don't know, Marcus Freeman has some weird Septembers. I wonder if everything that ball of wax in Lambeau. We're going to talk about that and a lot more. One of my favorite guests we ever have on, collegefootballnews.com. It's his deal. I've been going there a quarter century. It's Pete Futak. What's up, brother?
1: What's going on? Yeah, I see what you're saying. Usually when a coach says that, it's basically he's – I hate it when they say that. But I thought we were ready to play. Well, that's on you. Because especially in the opener, you've got 6 months to prepare. So, like, you can dunk on this North Carolina situation all we want. But Bill Belichick's supposed to tail off with that defense against TCU. So that's not about being on a, not being prepared or not prepared. That's really being more about just like, hey, they just outcoached us today. You saw that last night with UMass and Rutgers.
0: Oh, God, that was a stinker. What a stinker.
1: Woo! And so, and sometimes the coaches just screw up. Like, I'll push back again on Marcus Freeman being, bad early on. They're ready to play, but, Northern Illinois, they just had a bad game plan. That was on the coaches, and to his credit, he said, yeah, we kind of blew that game because we coached it wrong.
0: Talk about the potential, the physical matchup. I mean, Luke Fickell, he's standing at the base of Mount Everest, I know. But tell me about the matchup for that game, because I still haven't seen, at least, I haven't seen a Notre Dame offense with Ben Brock and whoever else, run away from folks. Give me the climate for the game.
1: Again, if you watch, they've been destroying teams. The Notre Dame offensively ripped everyone to shreds.
0: After their first three games, they called it an unprecedented run. I was like, score wise, but not opponent wise.
1: Yeah, but they also ripped Texas A&M to shreds. And the second half, they torched. Nobody. It goes back to last year, an argument I had. Nobody, absolutely nobody, remembers the Miami game. And everyone says, even like Greg McElroy in the arguments would say, oh, well, Miami dominated them. It was a tie game with a minute to go. That second half, CJ Carr was awesome. Their offense, it was amazing last year. Now, with that said, let's see how Fickell coaches this up, because the Wisconsin defense was fantastic last year. The offense, historically bad. Like the second worst in the country, only ahead of UMass. And so now let's see what they can do to pitch something against the Irish. Because this is Marcus Freeman's best team yet. This is a loaded team. This program is not going anywhere because they've recruited everybody. And they're better than Wisconsin. But in 2016, I know this is before all these guys were even, alive and kicking, and certainly Fickell wasn't there. But there's a pretty good LSU team where, if you remember that team at all, that was like an NFL who's who team.
0: With, oh, yeah.
1: Starring Leonard Fournette. Came into Lambeau and got, left with a 16-14 loss. This feels to me just like one of those week one games where it's not even about the team being ready. It's just that you could use another tune-up before this. And I don't think Wisconsin's going to pull it off. But I do think it's going to be a pretty good fight.
0: Auburn fans, five straight losing seasons, and they're looking around going, what? Tell me your flyover of the Baylor matchup tomorrow. I don't know, DJ Lagway, a bunch of new receivers, a coach looking to hang on. Baylor's dangerous.
1: I'll be very, very disappointed if this isn't like 95-92. I know Auburn's got a defense, but if you remember last year's game, that was a shootout. This should be the same thing, and especially considering Baylor upgraded a quarterback. It kind of got lost in the mix that Baylor was one of the top teams in the nation. I believe they were number one, actually number two maybe in the nation in passing behind Florida Atlantic. And now, because they were behind, because they had to keep throwing to keep up. I will be shocked if this isn't just a fun fight, because you know the Alex Golish style. He's going to go 100,000 miles per hour. This team's going to go fast, fast, fast. Baylor's going to wing the ball all over the yard. I think this is going to be maybe the most fun game of week one. At least I'm hoping for it. Because last year, I think it was, Auburn ran for something crazy, like 300 and something yards.

0: Baylor threw for 400 or something yards, and I think we might get that again. At least I'm hoping for it.
1: Tell me what happens Sunday in Nashville with Louisville and Ole Miss. I respect Braum and the program. Ole Miss is a loaded roster.
0: I'm not buying Ole Miss. Part of me thinks it was, yeah, they had the great run in the playoff, and Chambliss is awesome, and Lacey is awesome. Like you said, they're very good. I just think that Lane Kiffin is special. I just there's another element to this where they're good. They do beat Louisville, but this is a moment for the ACC and Louisville, because you kind of alluded to Braum. That program, since he's been there, has been one of the three best programs in the ACC. They just haven't been able to break through. This is one of those moments where if they win this game, all of a sudden you look at the ACC at a little bit different level here. And for Ole Miss, you got to come out and look awesome. I think they're probably literally the most overrated team in the country, at least according to the rankings.
1: Wow.
0: They're good, but I don't – that's the question. Who's the team in the top – the main top who I don't think is going to be there at the end? You look at that schedule, they're good. They're like 9-3-ish, 8-4. They're not awful by any stretch. I'm just not quite buying that they're going to have that same magic twice.
1: Foo dropping bombs. Get all of this stuff. I've told you for decades, collegefootballnews.com, the game week previews, it's great year round, but game week preview is just fantastic stuff. All right, let's talk a little Lane Kiffin and Dabo Swinney. There is a lot of conversation, and Foo, I have festered it about distractions, and if there's an opening, if there's a crack for Clemson, there's also a chance this is like 38-10, isn't there?
0: Oh, absolutely. Here's the difference. They're both kind of full of it in their own way, because Dabo, for all his hopes and dreams that we go back to like 1958 and college football and things, he dabbled in the portal. They got themselves a bunch of wide receivers and shut down corners finally, because that's been the problem with Clemson, where this whole thing dropped off, is one, the lack of coaching continuity among the assistants, where it used to be for years they had the same group. The defensive line hasn't been quite as good. They haven't had the receivers. The Mike Williams and P. Higgins days where they just were loaded, that hasn't been there, and they've been missing it. So they've got a starting 22 that can play. But I've said this before, I am all in on the Lane Kiffin. So I know all the distractions, all the other things, but let's see. He's bound by nothing. And my attitude with this whole NFL thing is, yes, it looks bad. It feels bad, but I'm really struggling to figure out the difference between a guy who's getting paid by Ole Miss to go to LSU compared to a guy who's getting paid by the Cleveland Browns or New Orleans State practice squad. These guys are all pros now. And look, if that's the rules, why isn't your coach doing this? Why isn't everybody's coach trying to get these guys? And I kind of say, if I'm LSU, like, my guy's trying to do everything humanly possible to win football games. I'm kind of jacked by that. But the same thing, the genius of this with Kiffin is it's all on him right now. It is all the pressure on him.
1: Having a certain moral flexibility does make life easier, I will say.
0: Every coach, every single coach. You cannot be a college football coach and not have massive moral flexibility things going on.
1: Last thing, this was kind of funny. On Monday, I was talking to a buddy who covers Florida State, and they won at home. They doubled up the opponent, 34-17. And I was like, where's the fan base? And he cut me off. He said, scared. What did you see from Florida State? Because I said, in blowout games, I said they're not all created equal. I want to see a 56-10 from Florida State. I want to see the vision of that offense, and I did not see it.
0: Yeah, you want to see something that gives you hope. If you're Florida State, so what we're seeing in these early games, remember, one, it's week zero that they're playing in. And just the whole point of playing in New Mexico State is you can look bad for a while, and it doesn't matter. USC was dominating San Jose State. They put the twos and threes out there in the fourth quarter, and all of a sudden, they gave up 23 points. So you take a little bit with a grain of salt. Remember, last year, Indiana, Colton Joseph, now the new Wisconsin quarterback, yep, ran for more yards on Indiana than any team did all year long. I remember thinking, this Indiana thing was cute, but they're just not that good. Look at them getting ripped apart by Old Dominion. So I'm not there yet, but the problem with Florida State's kind of the same problem I have with Alabama. They just don't have the guys like they used to have. You used to look at the Florida State roster and say, yep, there's 10 NFL guys right there, right out of Central Pass.

0: This will be a fantastic test for Florida State at home on Monday night against SMU. So I give you context, and we all know the layers of distinction built in when you have a week zero game, not week one, when you have New Mexico State as an opponent, not Southern Methodist, when it was a spunky, spry offense. I told you, we talked Monday, that script worked. Whatever the script was at New Mexico State, it worked, and then it didn't work anymore. The pick in the end zone, and that was just kind of it. So they still gave Ashton Daniels some fits. The ground game got its numbers, at least Chroma for sure, but it wasn't what you wanted to see. And now this is a obviously way, way, way, way, way bigger time opponent coming in the Ponies. All right, short break. We'll wrap up for the week next.
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0: always college football time in the South. 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
1: Snapback, set down, booted up and blocked. It is blocked and Colorado escapes. Now, Georgia Tech in a blocked field goal in the fourth quarter, but a blocked field goal on the final play is the biggest one, and Colorado escapes with a 14-13 win over the Jackets.
2: Andy Demetra, Georgia Tech play-by-play man, and the call at home. Burr was fantastic as a kicker last year. Was he 20, maybe 25 or 29, 27 or 29? And he had a miss early, pushed it. On, I think, Georgia Tech's first possession. Colorado gets the opening kick and fired up at home. Tech does a good job pinning up the return man, and he's minus the 25. He's inside the 25. He was like at the 10-yard line. Colorado moves the ball for a couple of first downs, get a punt, and then Georgia Tech goes bip, bip, bip, bip, bip down the field. Really nice conversion. Alberto rolling to his right, hits a receiver on a third down, can move the step. Like, there was a lot of good, and then it bogged down, and then the field goal got pushed by a guy who's been really good. And then at the end of the game, it was different. Here's your rule. We all know, like, every position in football, every position, there is a no matter what. There's a cardinal sin. There's a number one rule. Every position, if you're a safety, you don't get beat to the corner. Like, it just can't happen. That's your job. If you're a quarterback, you don't throw late on the out. If you're an offensive lineman, and this holds true for special teams, and this is what it was, you always protect your inside gap. If you're not sure what to do, if it looks like there's too many, you understand that all of my teammates have the same key as me. Like, I'm going to protect my inside gap. Well, there was two guys. Boo Carter was one of them. There were two Colorado players lined up on the one Georgia Tech. I guess he was a tight end off the wing there on that field goal. That was an effort. That was a draw it up by the coaches. That was a then they went out and executed. That was all kinds of things. And the kid followed his rule. No matter what, cover your inside gap. And he did. And Boo Carter went off his outside hip and hit the ball and game over. And Coach Prime took off the headset and he walked off a winner. So that's what you got last night in Atlanta. Chuck Oliver Show continuing this Friday. Appreciate everybody coming here. Me, David, Heath, all of y'all. Appreciate joining us for the college football conversation. It's been a wonderful day today. Truist reporter for Louisville joined us from 93.9 The Ville, Mark Blankenbaker. We talked about how Lincoln Kuiholtz and that offense is going to be different this year, and it will be, and it's supposed to be. It can be. Now, Isaac Brown, you're going to run the ball. He's probably going to be. This is where I am for the game, because I told Heath the other day, I think Ole Miss, so much respect for Louisville, I think Ole Miss could take it to them. I have Trinidad Chambliss. You have a guy who threw 36 passes, I think, in 3 years. And that may just be inactivity. It doesn't have to mean lack of talent. But always start there. If I have Trinidad Chambliss, Heisman candidate, and you have a first-time starter ever, okay, big advantage for me. But if you want to take it beyond that, this is where I think Isaac Brown is, the Louisville tailback. I was thinking last night, my final thoughts about this game, and I was thinking last night that the top five players in the game, they're all Ole Miss players. I was like, no, I'm going to take that back. Isaac Brown, he may be five, but that still puts it a player as good as he is, and he might be the fifth best player in the game. And the top four are all Ole Miss kids. And it's not just Chambliss, it's Kewon Lacy. He may be the best running back in the conference. Maybe in America. Won't win the Heisman because we don't do that anymore. Echols, Perkins, then probably Isaac Brown. Here's how I'm wrong about this. And that's what I always say. Like, the last thing is like, all right, how am I thought this, and then I thought it again, and then a week later I thought it again. How am I wrong about this? And

0: the situation where normally in football you're going to be wrong is because the team that you're wrong about, their quarterback was better. Either better than the quarterback you picked, or better than you thought he was going to be, or better than his team. We're going to play two quarterbacks. Well, we never got to the second one. Why? Because he was better. So there's your scenario for getting an upset, is Lincoln Kienholz is better than anyone is expecting. And sometimes it is the coach. Like, Kienholz is the starter, and he was brought in. Like, they targeted him. Come here, young man, to be the starter. That's not the case with Vezina. They just didn't get into the portal. That's the only commitment they made to Vezina at Clemson, was they didn't go bring in somebody else other than freshmen. So what's the scenario for Louisville? It's the same. What's the scenario for Clemson? Their quarterback is better. Better than who? Better than Dabo and the offensive assistants thought. Remember Dabo's words, he's ahead. It's not by a mile over Tate Reynolds, but he's ahead. If Vezina is better than they thought, that happens all the time. Yeah, we didn't expect this. We liked him in recruiting and his coach and his mama and like all of this stuff was fantastic. We didn't expect this. That absolutely happens all the time. Marcel Reed, who, I mean, Lord knows he's in position. It's about time for Texas A&M. They made the playoffs last year, and they're still a team I look at and go, they need to win something. Texas A&M and Marcel Reed, he's their chance to be super special this year. So appreciate Mark coming on. Also, Ryan Lavoy, Sports Call Auburn. They've got Baylor in Atlanta tomorrow, and it's a neutral site when it should have been a Jordan-Hare, and so that's how it's worked out, and Auburn got more money for NIL. So maybe that's why Xavier Atkins plays tomorrow. If he makes a play, whoever it is, if he makes a play, think, you know what? Maybe Rashawn Pleasant's here. Maybe the reason he's here is because the game's in Atlanta. That is, honestly, just put your blinders on, because that was one of the first questions I asked Ryan. I was like, hey, the fan base, are they cool with this yet? He's like, nah, not really. It's a big, big, big event, deal, everything. A home game in Jordan-Hare, especially against a name opponent. Baylor's a big conference opponent coming in. It's different when you play Northwestern State or East Carolina. This is better. And it's not in Auburn. So appreciate Ryan's time. Pete Futak, College Football News. I encourage you, go visit collegefootballnews.com all throughout the year, especially during the season for game week. If you're looking for a couple of games tomorrow, and this is just Chuck's opinion on things, I like Oregon State a little bit. I think Houston's going to keep it to the vest. And then they've got another game next week, and then Texas Tech. So this could be a slow rollout of a really talented, they got a lot of folks back. So I like Oregon State grabbing the big number. And then I also like Boise State and Oregon. I don't like Boise State very much, but I love Oregon, and I like the over in that game. So it's a big fat number as well. In fact, it may be it's a little more. It's 24.5. Ignore the side. Get the total. I like the over in those. All right. Appreciate Heath putting together a wonderful guest list today. Appreciate David spinning gold back there. All of you gave us our time. Thank you. Go to SouthernSportsToday.com. You can follow the podcast. You can get the app. It's all there. It's all free, and it's wonderful. Enjoy your weekend. We will be back. I'm live Monday, folks. If you listen to this show throughout the week, you're going to have me on Monday live talking college football on your Labor Day. All right, enjoy your weekend. We'll see you then.
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6: 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Two NL Cy Young Award candidates go at it in Philly as the Braves and Phillies start a critical series.
7: And the pitch. 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Struck him out. Got him with a slider. Strikeout number 7 for Chris Sale.
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11: 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Nick DeLuca here with you. Opening up September, there is college football in the air. Week one continuing with a couple games on Friday. A lot more where that came from on Saturday. Who's running out of the tunnel? Maybe they played in the NFL. That's up to the courts. The U.S. Open continues in Queens. That's also on a court, but a different one. Counting down to the start of the NFL season. That is less than a week away. But we start with some pennant races heating up down the stretch in baseball. The Braves and the Phillies in Philadelphia, and a pair of Friday night starters that could be very much in the NL Cy Young conversation. Christopher Sanchez entered with a

0: We'll react to it all during Maya Pawn Further Review. 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
11: 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The stars were out at the U.S. Open on Friday, and you got to see something that may be happening once in a blue moon, not at all going forward. The Williams sisters together again on the court. Venus and Serena in round one of women's doubles battled to the end. Came up short. And there it is. It's over. Chan and Joint find a way to take the tiebreak 10 points to 7. And the scoreboard says they're the winners, but you know, I'm not really sure the scoreboard matters that much to these people here tonight in this stadium.
12: ESPN2, and no, it did not. Venus and Serena playing together for the first time since 2022. The sisters blowing a 5-0 lead in the 10-point tiebreak in the third set. Only the second major doubles match where they played a deciding set tiebreak. First time was the French Open in 2009. Serena back on the court after a long layoff. Venus just keeps on playing at 46 years old. Carlos Alcaraz also returning at the U.S. Open. He's back after a four-month absence dealing with a wrist injury. Looked pretty healthy on Friday.
13: And the ace does it. So Alcaraz is through.
14: 6-3.
13: First tournament in almost 5 months. But that takes his streak in majors to 17 consecutive wins. That goes back to winning the Open here last year.
12: ESPN on the call. Straight sets for Alcaraz advancing to the round of 16. His 17th consecutive Grand Slam win. His 10th U.S. Open victory in a row. Trying to defend his U.S. Open title. American Tommy Paul on deck in the round of 16. Francis Tiafoe advancing to the round of 16 at the U.S. Open for the sixth time in his career with a Friday win as well. Second most by an American man at the U.S. Open since 2000. Trailing only ESPN analyst Andy Roddick. He will advance to take on Daniil Medvedev. On the women's side, top seeds Aryna Sabalenka, number 3 seed Jessica Pegula, both tested during third round play. Sabalenka finding a way.
15: Too good. And that is a solid performance from the world number 1 today on Louis Armstrong. A straight sets winner over a valiant Camilla Rakimova.
12: It was quite the effort. Sabalenka closing out a lengthy second set to secure a win. Did complain about smelling some weed while playing her match on Armstrong. Only in New York City. Sabalenka trying to become the first player to win 3 straight U.S. Open titles since Serena Williams from 2012 through 14. Jess Pegula rallying after dropping the first set to take down Leila Fernandez. Pegula lost to Sabalenka in the 2024 final and again last year in the semis. Potential matchup still alive heading in to the round of 16. SportsCenter All Night here on ESPN Radio. Nick DeLucchi here with you. Let's go back over to baseball. Pair of teams pushing for the playoffs. The Astros on top of the AL West. The D-backs in the thick of the NL wild card race. Isak Paredes with some early pop.
16: And that is lined down the left field line. Hooking. Will it stay fair? Yes, it will. Bounce around in the corner. Pena scores. Alvarez on his way to third. He'll stop there. An RBI double for Isak Paredes and a 2-0 lead for the Astros.
12: KBME 790 AM. Houston would go on to win 3-1. Yordan Alvarez, 2-for-4, scored a run, leads the American League in batting average, tied for the most homers and the most RBIs as he tries to chase the triple crown. Astros have won 5 of 6 and a chance to gain ground on the Rangers with their victory. Texas in some trouble at the Trop.
17: 2 balls, no strikes to Caminero. Runners do take their leads. There goes Mateo on the pitch. Line drive up the middle, base hit center field. Mateo around third and he will score. And Caminero's 90th run batted in has given the Rays a 7-5 lead in ninth.
12: 620 WDAE. Nick Martinez sharp again for Tampa Bay. 6 1/3, 3 earned, 4 strikeouts. The Rays have won 8 of their last 12. The White Sox and the Twins in Chicago. Colson Montgomery at it again.
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19: 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Another Montgomery's gone deep. 2-run homer for Colson. It's 4-0.
20: You called it. You said that the big boys like to share the moment. Vargas with his 30th. Colson Montgomery with his 30th in the same game.
12: ESPN 1000 on the call. White Sox win it by a score of 4-1. They are 3.5 games up on the Guardians for the top spot in the Central. Up next are half hour headlines and the latest from around the NFL. 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
4: Pair of NL Cy Young Award candidates going at it in Philly. The Braves grab another road win. The Padres walk off the Yankees to open the weekend in San Diego. Miami rolls at Stanford in the season opener. Malachi Toney having a historic night. And we get you ready for the big game in Baton Rouge between LSU and Clemson. And what a nightcap that will be to wrap up college football's grand return on week one Saturday. Lane's debut. Dabo always adding a little personality to the matchup. All you need to know for that one, and a loaded schedule on Saturday. 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
6: 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Nick DeLuca here with you. Lots of action on the diamond and college football returning in week one. 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
5: 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Number five.
6: All right, all set for some Friday top sound. Start with week one of college football. Oklahoma opening the season with some Friday beers in the end zone. Toby Rowland with the call from Learfield.
7: Beers and Hanson out there. 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Deep drop. Mateer looks deep. Lets it fly near sideline. Beers has it. Turns it up. 10-5. Leap. Touchdown. Touchdown. He jumped over a minor.
5: Number four.
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8: Here's a high fly ball, deep center. Crow Armstrong back at the track, near the wall. He leaps and makes the catch! What a play by Pete Crow Armstrong! Robbing Hernandez in deep center, just to the left of the 400-foot marker.
5: Number three.
6: The Cards trailing the Rockies late until Ivan Herrera flipped the script in the ninth on the Cardinals Radio Network.
9: The pitch is swung on and a high fly ball. Hit to deep center field. Back to the track, the wall. It's a gunner! A home run! Herrera gives the Cardinals the lead in the ninth with one out.
5: Number two.
6: In Cleveland, game one of a doubleheader. It ain't over till it's over on WTAM 1100.
9: First ball swinging. High drive.

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9: Coming up on SportsCenter All Night. Two NL Cy Young Award candidates go at it in Philly as the Braves and Phillies start a critical series.
10: And the pitch. Swing and a miss. Struck him out. Got him with a slider. Strikeout number 7 for Chris Sale.
9: The Yankees and Padres start a huge interleague series in San Diego.
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14: 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Nick DeLuca here with you. Opening up September, there is college football in the air. Week one continuing with a couple games on Friday. A lot more where that came from on Saturday. Who's running out of the tunnel? Maybe they played in the NFL. That's up to the courts. The U.S. Open continues in Queens. That's also on a court, but a different one. Counting down to the start of the NFL season. That is less than a week away. But we start with some pennant races heating up down the stretch in baseball. The Braves and the Phillies in Philadelphia, and a pair of Friday night starters that could be very much in the NL Cy Young conversation. Christopher Sanchez entered with a 1.68 ERA in 16 home starts this season. While Chris Sale was coming off an 11K shutout in his last start against the Dodgers, his 30th career start with double-digit strikeouts and no earned runs. Pick it up top of the second. Braves with early traffic. Ronald Acuna Jr. cashing in.
15: Now looking for a third run with a two-out base hit right here. Oh, one in the air towards left center field, dropping and down for a base hit. Into the gap in left center field, Riley will score. RBI single by Acuna, he's 2 for 2, and the Braves have a 3-0 lead in the second.
14: 680 the fan, Acuna RBI single, capping a 3-run third inning for Atlanta, only scoring against Sanchez all day. He went 6 innings, 3 earned, 5 Ks. Chris Sale had an answer for everyone but Alec Boehm. He homered and doubled to put 2 on the board in the 8th. Mauricio Dubon had some insurance, a 2-run homer. Sale 6 innings, 2.

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11: 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The stars were out at the U.S. Open on Friday, and you got to see something that may be happening once in a blue moon, not at all going forward. The Williams sisters together again on the court. Venus and Serena in round one of women's doubles battled to the end. Came up short.
12: And there it is. It's over. Chan and Joint find a way to take the tiebreak 10 points to 7. And the scoreboard says they're the winners, but well, I'm not really sure the scoreboard matters that much to these people here tonight in this stadium.
11: ESPN 2, and no, it did not. Venus and Serena playing together for the first time since 2022. The sisters blowing a 5-0 lead in the 10-point tiebreak in the third set. Only the second major doubles match where they played a deciding set tiebreak. First time was the French Open in 2009. Serena back on the court after a long layoff. Venus just keeps on playing at 46 years old. Carlos Alcaraz also returning at the U.S. Open. He's back after a four-month absence dealing with a wrist injury. Looked pretty healthy on Friday.
12: And the ace does it. So Alcaraz is through.
13: 6-3.
12: First tournament in almost 5 months. That takes his streak in majors to 17 consecutive wins. That goes back to winning the Open here last year.
11: ESPN on the call. Straight sets for Alcaraz advancing to the round of 16. His 17th consecutive Grand Slam win. His 10th U.S. Open victory in a row. Trying to defend his U.S. Open title. American Tommy Paul on deck in the round of 16. Francis Tiafoe advancing to the round of 16 at the U.S. Open for the sixth time in his career with a Friday win as well. Second most by an American man at the U.S. Open since 2000. Trailing only ESPN analyst Andy Roddick. He will advance to take on Daniil Medvedev. On the women's side, top seeds Aryna Sabalenka, number 3 seed Jessica Pegula, both tested during third round play. Sabalenka finding a way.
5: Too good. And that is a solid performance from the world number 1 today on Louis Armstrong. A straight sets winner over a valiant Kamila Rakimova.
11: It was quite the effort. Sabalenka closing out a lengthy second set to secure a win. Did complain about smelling some weed while playing her match on Armstrong. Only in New York City. Sabalenka trying to become the first player to win 3 straight U.S. Open titles since Serena Williams from 2012 through 14. Jess Pegula rallying after dropping the first set to take down Leila Fernandez. Pegula lost to Sabalenka in the 2024 final and again last year in the semis. Potential matchup still alive heading in to the round of 16. SportsCenter all night here on ESPN Radio. Nick DeLucchi here with you. Let's go back over to baseball. Pair of teams pushing for the playoffs. The Astros on top of the AL West. The D-backs in the thick of the NL wild card race. Isak Paredes with some early pop.
13: And that is lined down a left field line. Hooking. Will it stay fair? Yes, it will. Bounds around in the corner. Pena scores. Alvarez on his way to third. He'll stop there. An RBI double for Isak Paredes and a 2-0 lead for the Astros.
11: KBME 790 AM. Houston would go on to win 3-1. Yordan Alvarez, 2-for-4, scored a run, leads the American League in batting average, tied for the most homers and the most RBIs as he tries to chase the triple crown. Astros have won 5 of 6 and a chance to gain ground on the Rangers with their victory. Texas in some trouble at the trot.
14: 2 balls, no strikes to Caminero. Runners do take their leads. There goes Mateo on the pitch. Line drive up the middle, base hit center field. Mateo around third and he will score. And Caminero's 90th run batted in has given the Rays a 7-5 lead in ninth.
11: 620 WDAE. Nick Martinez sharp again for Tampa Bay. 6 1/3, 3 earned, 4 strikeouts. The Rays have won 8 of their last 12. The White Sox and the Twins in Chicago. Colson Montgomery at it again.
15: The 0-1. Hit in the air deep to right. Another Montgomery's gone deep. 2-run homer for Colson. It's 4-0.
16: You called it. You said that the big boys like to share the moment. Vargas with his 30th. Colson Montgomery with his 30th in the same game.
11: ESPN 1000 on the call. White Sox win it by a score of 4-1. They are 3.5 games up on the Guardians for the top spot in the Central. Up next are half hour headlines and the latest from around the NFL. 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
9: Pair of NL Cy Young Award candidates going at it in Philly. The Braves grab another road win. The Padres walk off the Yankees to open the weekend in San Diego. Miami rolls at Stanford in the season opener. Malachi Toney having a historic night. And we get you ready for the big game in Baton Rouge between LSU and Clemson. And what a nightcap that will be to wrap up college football's grand return on week one Saturday. Lane's debut. Dabo always adding a little personality to the matchup. All you need to know for that one and a loaded schedule on Saturday. In 90 seconds, here's ESPN's Heather Dinich.
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10: 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If it doesn't, though, a season-opening win against the Rebels could help Louisville get in with the ACC champion. With the exception of SMU, Louisville might not face another ranked opponent all season. Its strength of schedule is number 58 in the country. Without a statement win or an ACC title, Louisville will be on the outside of the field. Ole Miss, though, has the number 5 schedule in the country. The Rebels could earn a top 25 non-conference win that could help give them a leg up on their competition. And that brings us to tonight.
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10: If Clemson is going to rebound under Coach Dabo Swinney, going 2-0 against the SEC with wins against LSU and South Carolina is the way to do it. Last year, Clemson's loss to LSU was part of a surprising 3-loss September, but a win against Lane Kiffin's new team in the season

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5: 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Nick DeLuca here with you. Lots of action on the diamond and college football returning in week one. 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
4: number five.
5: All right, all set for some Friday top sound. Start with week one of college football. Oklahoma opening the season with some Friday beers in the end zone. Toby Rowland with the call from Learfield.
7: Beers and Hansen out there. Play action. Deep drop. Mateer looks deep. Lets it fly near sideline. Beers has it. Turns it up. 10-5. Leap. Touchdown. Touchdown. He jumped over a minor.
4: Number four.
5: Over to baseball in South Florida. 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
8: Here's a high fly ball, deep center. Throw Armstrong back at the track, near the wall. He leaps and makes the catch. What a play by Pete Crow Armstrong. Robbing Hernandez in deep center, just to the left of the 400-foot marker.
4: Number three.
5: The Cards trailing the Rockies late until Ivan Herrera flipped the script in the ninth on the Cardinals radio network.
9: The pitch is swung on and a high fly ball. Hit to deep center field. Back to the track, the wall. It's a gunner. A home run. Herrera gives the Cardinals the lead in the ninth with one out.
4: Number two.
5: In Cleveland, game one of a doubleheader. It ain't over till it's over on WTAM 1100.
9: First ball swinging. High drive. Deep left field. There she goes. Gone. And a majestic bat flip to go with it. Brian Rocchio with his second walk-off home run of the year.
4: Number one.
5: And our top sound of the night from San Diego, Luis Campusano sending everyone home in the 10th on 97.3, The Fan.
7: First pitch.
9: Ooh!
5: In the air. Deep to left field.
9: Oh, you better believe it. This one, gonna go! Luis Campusano, a career night at Petco Park. He's done it behind the dish all night long. And now in the bottom of the 10th inning, a walk-off home to beat the Yankees in 10 innings, 3-2.
5: Yeah, what a finish in San Diego.
10: Luis Campusano delivering a victory for the Padres, and a big one as they try and remain in the NL wildcard conversation. The Guardians with that walk-off winner, grand slam by Rocchio. That was game one of their doubleheader. Game two, Travis Bezzano with a walk-off RBI single. The Guardians become the second team in the majors this season with walk-off wins in both games of a doubleheader, joining the Phillies against the Giants on April 30th. They're the fifth team to walk off both games of a doubleheader in the wildcard era since 1994, and Cleveland remaining a game ahead of the Blue Jays for the third AL wildcard spot. Big Friday news out of the WNBA. Kathy Engelbert retiring as league commissioner at the end of the calendar year will be effective as of December 31st. ESPN's Stephen A. Smith says it was time for her to go.
11: Wishing nothing but the best. She helped negotiate the latest collective bargaining agreement. Kudos to her. But as Nafisha Calder said last year, she questioned the leadership, accused it of being negligent, said they had the worst leadership in the world, and she had the support of a vast majority of the players. And then one controversy after another came up, and Kathy Engelbert appeared to be reactive as opposed to proactive in terms of warding off some of the negative hostility and momentum aimed in players' directions, which is something that they lamented. I think it's very, very wise for her to retire. I thought she was ill-equipped to handle the oncoming microscope that the WNBA, you know, had developed, and I think that they do need new leadership.
10: Yeah, a lot to sort out for the WNBA. Next commissioner will be the sixth leader of the WNBA in its 30th season. Barring a change in leadership structure, the commissioner would continue to report to NBA Commissioner Adam Silver. Engelbert insisted that this decision to leave was solely hers and that she did not feel any pressure to step down, but hard to ignore the effect that those CBA negotiations drew a ton of criticism and all that went into a busy couple of months for Kathy Engelbert. That's a wrap for us here on SportsCenter All Night. Thanks for hanging with us. Up next, the best of ESPN Radio.
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6: You rank us?
5: What's better? 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
7: Rank them.
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7: You ranked them?
5: With Freddie and Harry.
8: So who are Brother Freddie Coleman's top five teams that are really in championship or bust mode in college football? I'm going to give the five because I got five on it. And then HD, he's going to put HD on it when it comes to my top five teams in college football who are really in championship or bust mode.
5: Number five.
8: I'm going to say it's Texas. I know there's a lot of pressure. Steve Sarkisian, the last season for Arch Manning, they got some dudes on this team coming back, or guys they went out to the transfer portal and got. Cam Coleman, I think, is going to be the next great wide receiver in the National Football League. He's going to be catching passes on Arch Manning. That defense should be really, really good. But on the 40 acres, if Steve Sarkisian can't get it done to get to the playoff, he may need a mule to get out of there. They got that kind of talent. They got that kind of pressure. They have no more excuses at the 40 acres.
5: Number four.
8: It's going to be those, who's that coming down the track?
9: Who's that coming down the track?
8: It's the mean machine in the red and black. And it's the Georgia Bulldogs, because ain't nothing fine in the land than a drunk, obnoxious Georgia football fan whose team has not won a national championship in more than a minute. Kirby Smart has a quarterback that people should be talking more about, Gunnar Stockton. Last year, 24 touchdown passes, only 5 interceptions, 10 touchdowns rushing. Completed over 67% of his passes and seemed to get better and better and better. They're going to have a running game with him this year. But the identity for Georgia has always been about defense. That's why they don't call themselves the D-O-G-S dogs. They call themselves dogs, D-A-W-G-S. For the last couple of years in the playoff, those dogs have been puppies, allowing Ole Miss to run away and hide from them in a couple of those playoff games as well. But Kirby Smart is sick and tired of hearing about other teams in the SEC that can win a national championship when he firmly believes he has the best team in that conference.
5: Number three.
8: Oh, if not now, when? If not the quack, quack attack, then who? When it comes to Oregon, they may want to have the best quarterback prospect for the National Football League when it comes to Dante Moore. And they got guys that can catch the ball on the outside. Defensively, they lost some dudes to the NFL. Dan Lanning's been pretty good at rebuilding in the portal and getting some freshmen. But the last time we saw Oregon, they got the quack beaten out of them. By saying with the HD on 1, 2, 3, those who, Hoosiers. So the last time we saw Oregon in a big game like that.
10: Oh, yeah, we seen Duck, Duck, Goose.
8: Exactly. At that point, it was, remember the old Bugs Bunny cartoon? It wasn't rabbit season. It wasn't Hoosier season. It was duck season at the expense of Oregon. Well, can they rebound from that, having that in their head? The last time we saw in the playoff game, I can't wait to see that for the quack attack up in Oregon.
5: Number two.
8: Notre Dame. They may be the one team that could be undefeated going into the playoff. You look at their schedule, it is nice, and say it with me, snuggly.

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3: Steve Ballmer, owner, L.A. Clippers, $30 million fine, year-long suspension away from all basketball operations, and their first five draft picks for the next 5 years, starting in 2029, all taken away from them. With Samantha Rivera in for Amber Wilson, I'm Ian Fitzsimmons here on ESPN Radio. Let's bring in a guy who knows the front office in the NBA as well as anybody. Bobby Marks, our old friend, returns here to ESPN Radio. Bobby, I'm shocked that the NBA went after and blasted one of their own. I mean, in the NFL, I'd be stunned also if an owner got blasted like this without video or audio. What was your reaction?
4: Yeah, I mean, it's probably as much as, from a draft pick wise, and, you know, I think it's everything but, you know, voiding Kawhi's contract, which wasn't the case in here. But yeah, I mean, it's significant. I mean, I think when you look back, I mean, if you go back, you know, 25, 26 years with the Joe Smith case with the Timberwolves, and that was basically a hidden contract where Minnesota got in trouble for, the penalties are somewhat similar, 5 first round picks. You know, there's multiple people getting year long suspension. In the case of Lawrence Frank, their GM, you know, he gets 6 months here, $30 million fine, which is basically, you know, the equivalent of 4 separate, circumvention charges here, at $7.5 million per. It's a huge number, and it's pretty damning. I think if you go and read the report that's out by the investigators, which I did earlier this evening, it's 36 pages, and you go through it, it's pretty damning. I mean, it really is. I mean, there's not much, you know, from there's not much of a fight from the Clippers here and everything like that here. But yeah, I mean, the funny part is that it's, you know, we talk a lot about the aspiration, which basically was the fourth one that came in at the end. It was, you know, the three other companies that were involved. And, you know, it's one thing to, you know, introduce a player to a potential sponsor or a sponsor and give them his contact number. But when you basically kind of carry it through, they basically took it this, you know, stage 5 or 6 in this. It's certainly another thing.
5: Bobby, in a situation like this, what has to be the final straw to make this go from, oh, there's not enough evidence, right, to actually, like, just kidding, you're all guilty?
4: Yeah, I mean, I think you know, there's a lot of text messages in this.

0: Tua is making good progress as he rehabs from a core and lower back injury. Went down in a joint practice at the beginning of August against the Cowboys, returned to practice on Sunday. Some of the other week one storylines: starting quarterbacks, Falcons, the only team not to name theirs yet. General manager Ian Cunningham telling the media this week they haven't decided between Tua Tagovailoa and Michael Penix Jr. Tua not exactly wowing in his first camp with Atlanta, but former teammate Raheem Mostert thinking Tua is set up to prove people wrong.
1: He's the ultimate competitor. You know, he comes from that Polynesian background that is almost like a do or die. You know, I'm dedicating my whole entire life to this one thing. And for him, that's always been the case. You know, he's always dedicated his heart, his body, his soul to football. And you look at his family, they all do the same thing. So to be able to have a new opportunity in Atlanta, I think that he's going to rise to the occasion. And when he does, he's going to quiet a lot of naysayers out there that have doubted him, you know, these past couple years. You know, I'm a firm believer in him. I really believe that he's going to take that offense to a whole new level.
0: Yeah, fascinating to figure out what happens with the Falcons in that quarterback situation. Michael Penix or Tua Tagovailoa. Up next, volume up for our Friday Top Sound and a change at the top in the WNBA. This is SportsCenter All Night here on ESPN Radio.
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0: Mensah, Tony to his right side, looking to throw, looking down the field. Well, that's it. Fly for Tony. Got him on the run. Here we go. He's at the 5, and he's into the end zone. For Miami touchdown, 47 yards on the strike from Mensah to Malachi Tony. A force of nature with another touchdown.
1: That he is. 104.3 WQAM on the calls. Tony putting up a Miami single game record, 229 receiving yards and 3 touchdowns on the night. The previous record, 220 by Eddie Brown in 1984 against Boston College. That third touchdown that you heard, Tony's last of the night. How about 11 catches, 229 yards? Stanford had 226 yards total at the time. What a debut for Darian Mensah as well. 27 of 31, 412 yards and 5 touchdowns on his evening to debut as Miami takes down Stanford 45-6. Guess the Canes are a team we should be watching again in that national title picture. Coming up, more U.S. Open action in Queens. The Williams sisters team up again, and Carlos Alcaraz cruises. 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
1: 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The stars were out at the U.S. Open on Friday, and you got to see something that may be happening once in a blue moon. Not at all going forward. The Williams sisters together again on the court. Venus and Serena in round one of women's doubles battled to the end. Came up short. And there it is. It's over. Chad and Joint find a way to take the tiebreak 10 points to 7. And the scoreboard says they're the winners, but you know, I'm not really sure the scoreboard matters that much to these people here tonight in this stadium. ESPN 2, and no, it did not. Venus and Serena playing together for the first time since 2022. The sisters blowing a 5-0 lead in the 10-point tiebreak in the third set. Only the second major doubles match where they played a deciding set tiebreak. First time was the French Open in 2009. Serena back on the court after a long layoff. Venus just keeps on playing at 46 years old. Carlos Alcaraz also returning at the U.S. Open. He's back after a four-month absence dealing with a wrist injury. Looked pretty healthy on Friday.
13: And the ace does it. So Alcaraz is through.
14: 6-3.
13: First tournament in almost 5 months. That takes his streak in majors to 17 consecutive wins. That goes back to winning the Open here last year.
1: ESPN on the call. Straight sets for Alcaraz advancing to the round of 16. His 17th consecutive Grand Slam win. His 10th U.S. Open victory in a row. Trying to defend his U.S. Open title. American Tommy Paul on deck in the round of 16. Francis Tiafoe advancing to the round of 16 at the U.S. Open for the sixth time in his career with a Friday win as well. Second most by an American man at the U.S. Open since 2000. Trailing only ESPN analyst Andy Roddick. He will advance to take on Daniil Medvedev. On the women's side, top seeds Aryna Sabalenka, number 3 seed Jessica Pegula, both tested during third round play. Sabalenka finding a way.
15: Too good. And that is a solid performance from the world number one today on Louis Armstrong. A straight sets winner over a valiant Kamila Rakimova.
1: It was quite the effort. Sabalenka closing out a lengthy second set to secure a win. Did complain about smelling some weed while playing her match on Armstrong. Only in New York City. Sabalenka trying to become the first player to win three straight U.S. Open titles since Serena Williams from 2012 through 14. Jess Pegula rallying after dropping the first set to take down Leila Fernandez. Pegula lost to Sabalenka in the 2024 final and again last year in the semis. Potential matchup still alive heading in to the round of 16. SportsCenter All Night here on ESPN Radio. Nick DeLuca here with you. Let's go back over to baseball. Pair of teams pushing for the playoffs. The Astros on top of the AL West. The D-backs in the thick of the NL wild card race. Isak Paredes with some early pop.
16: And that is lined down a left field line, hooking. Will it stay fair? Yes, it will. Bounce around in the corner. Pena scores. Alvarez on his way to third. He'll stop there. An RBI double for Isak Paredes and a 2-0 lead for the Astros.
1: KBME 790 AM. Houston would go on to win 3-1. Yordan Alvarez, 2-for-4, scored a run, leads the American League in batting average, tied for the most homers and the most RBIs as he tries to chase the triple crown. Astros have won 5 of 6 and a chance

0: Game ground on the Rangers with their victory. Texas in some trouble at the Trop.
1: Two balls, no strikes to Caminero. Runners do take their leads. There goes Mateo on the pitch. Line drive up the middle, base hit center field. Mateo around third and he will score. And Caminero's 90th run batted in has given the Rays a 7-5 lead in ninth.
0: 620 WDAE, Nick Martinez sharp again for Tampa Bay. 6 1/3, 3 earned, 4 strikeouts. The Rays have won 8 of their last 12. The White Sox and the Twins in Chicago. Colson Montgomery at it again.
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3: Hit in the air deep to right. Another Montgomery's gone deep. 2-run homer for Colson. It's 4-0.
4: You called it. You said that the big boys like to share the moment. Vargas with his 30th. Colson Montgomery with his 30th in the same game.
0: ESPN 1000 on the call. White Sox win it by a score of 4-1. They are 3.5 games up on the Guardians for the top spot in the Central. Up next are half hour headlines and the latest from around the NFL. 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

0: his heart, his body, his soul to football. And you look at his family, they all do the same thing. So to be able to have a new opportunity in Atlanta, I think that he's going to rise to the occasion. And when he does, he's going to quiet a lot of naysayers out there that have doubted him, you know, these past couple years. You know, I'm a firm believer in him. I really believe that he's going to take that offense to a whole new level.
1: 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Michael Penix or Tua Tagovailoa. 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
1: 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Nick DeLuca here with you. Lots of action on the diamond and college football returning in week one. Volume up for some of our top

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1: Number 5.
0: All right, all set for some Friday top sounds. Start with week one of college football. Oklahoma opening the season with some Friday beers in the end zone. Toby Rowland with the call from Learfield.
4: Beers and Hanson out there, play action. Deep drop, Mateer looks deep, lets it fly near sideline. Beers has it, turns it up, 10-5, leap, touchdown! He jumped over a minor!
1: Number 4.
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5: Here's a high fly ball, deep center. Throw arm strong back at the track, near the wall. He leaps and makes the catch! What a play by Pete Crow Armstrong, robbing Hernandez in deep center just to the left of the 400-foot marker.
1: Number 3.
0: The Cards trailing the Rockies late until Ivan Herrera flipped the script in the 9th on the Cardinals Radio Network.
6: The pitch is swung on and a high fly ball. Hit to deep center field. Back to the track, the wall. It's Gunner! A home run! Herrera gives the Cardinals the lead in the 9th with one out.
1: Number 2.
0: In Cleveland, game one of a doubleheader. It ain't over till it's over on WTAM 1100.
6: First ball swinging. High drive. Deep left field. There she goes. Gone. And a majestic backflip to go with it. Brian Rocchio with his second walk-off home run of the year.
1: Number 1.
0: And our top sound of the night from San Diego, Luis Campuzano sending everyone home in the 10th on 97.3, The Fan. First pitch.
6: Ooh!
0: In the air. Deep to left field.
6: Oh, you better believe it. This one, gonna go! Luis Campuzano, a career night at Petco Park. He's done it behind the dish all night long. And now in the bottom of the 10th inning, a walk-off home run to beat the Yankees in 10 innings, 3-2.
0: Yeah, what a finish in San Diego. Luis Campuzano delivering a victory for the Padres, and a big one as they try and remain in the NL wildcard conversation. The Guardians with that walk-off winner, grand slam by Rocchio. That was game one of their doubleheader. Game two, Travis Bezzana with a walk-off RBI single. The Guardians become the second team in the majors this season with walk-off wins in both games of a doubleheader, joining the Phillies against the Giants on April 30th. They're the fifth team to walk off both games of a doubleheader in the wildcard era since 1994, and Cleveland remaining a game ahead of the Blue Jays for the third AL wildcard spot. Big Friday news out of the WNBA. Kathy Engelbert retiring as league commissioner at the end of the calendar year will be effective as of December 31st. ESPN's Stephen A. Smith says it was time for her to go.
7: Wishing nothing but the best. She helped negotiate the latest collective bargaining agreement. Kudos to her. But as Nafisha Calder said last year, she questioned the leadership, accused it of being negligent, said they had the worst leadership in the world, and she had the support of a vast majority of the players. And then one controversy after another came up, and Kathy Engelbert appeared to be reactive as opposed to proactive in terms of warding off some of the negative hostility and momentum aimed in players' directions, which is something that they lamented. I think it's very, very wise for her to retire. I thought she was ill-equipped to handle the oncoming microscope that the WNBA, you know, had developed. And I think that they do need new leadership.
0: Yeah, a lot to sort out for the WNBA. Next commissioner will be the sixth leader of the WNBA in its 30th season. Barring a change in leadership structure, the commissioner would continue to report to NBA Commissioner Adam Silver. Engelbert insisted that this decision to leave was solely hers and that she did not feel any pressure to step down, but hard to ignore the effect that those CBA negotiations drew a ton of criticism and all that went in to a busy couple of months for Kathy Engelbert. Up next, Cy Young Showdown in Philly, San Diego walk-off, and college football returns. 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
9: 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Lots of action on the diamond and college football returning in week one. Volume up for some of our top sound of the night.
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12: I'm Sean Ryder. Week one in college football and three games in the top 25 last night. Number 7, Miami hammers Stanford on the road 45-6. Darian Mensah, 401 yards passing, 5 touchdowns, no turnovers. Malachi Toney, 12 catches for 234 yards and 3 touchdowns. 10th-ranked Oklahoma, no problem with UTEP, 51-0. And 14th-ranked USC shuts down Fresno State, 39-0. Jaden Mayava, 349 yards passing, 3 touchdowns, a pair to Trent Mosley. To baseball, and we had a walk-off in San Diego.
13: First pitch.
14: Ooh, in the air, deep to left field. Oh, you better believe it. This one, gonna go! Luis Camposano, a career night at Petco Park. He's done it behind the dish all night long. And now in the bottom of the 10th inning, a walk-off home run to beat the Yankees in 10 innings, 3-2.
12: The final call on 97-3, the fan, Luis Camposano, that walk-off two-run shot. San Diego with a win. They're now a half-game lead on Arizona for the final NL wild card. Dodgers get past the Nationals 5-3. Blake Snell to win. 6 scoreless with 7 strikeouts. A's have now won 3 straight, a 7-6 victory over the Mariners in Seattle. A's with 4 home runs in that winner. Cardinals take down the Rockies 7-6. Blue Jays pound the Royals 9-2. Toronto 1 game in back of Cleveland for the final AL wild card.
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0: Yeah,
1: you find out whatever flavor you, it's like Mad Dog 2020. It's fat cook. Yeah. Then that's the other thing. 20 gallons of Cheetos, to be specific.
2: Alex, keep stirring. Emmett. I don't drink anything out of a bathtub unless the bathtub has been appropriately cleaned.
3: Man, we need that laugh as a drop. I'm here to say that laugh was an amazing laugh. That was awesome. My going away party from college, we basically did something. Like, we didn't do it in a bathtub. We had a big, big tub that we put it in.
2: A big bucket?
3: Yeah, big bucket. But no, it was, you know, it was my introduction to Everclear, which is not, at the time, was not sold up in the north. Let's just call it that.
2: No, and I guess is sold in Nebraska, as we learned. Yeah. I think Alex is on Hammer Kentucky. Emmett. I don't know. Do you think they'll make room for Alex on College Game Day? What do you think? Herbie's going to step aside for like the 9:15 segment, let Alex in Nebraska grab the
3: microphone? As long as he busts into a laugh. I got to have that laugh. That laugh was amazing.
2: Caller bingo will continue. 888-SAY-ESPN. First Saturday of college football, but pennant races are also getting hot. Yes. And we will talk with a guy who knows a little something about them on Hammer and Emmett next.
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0: Well, it can't be worse, right?
1: mean, don't say
0: it,
1: that.
0: It can't be worse.
1: That's what Clipper fans thought, Buster. Don't say that.
0: you're right. I didn't think about that. Look, I mean, Artie Moreno is so interesting because you talk to different people about him and they all say he is a huge baseball fan. And maybe that actually worked against him in being an owner because he thought like he knew what he was doing in, you know, that locking up players like Josh Hamilton to big contracts and then not investing in the farm system. They've been an absolute disaster. But I will say this, now that you have a new owner who presumably is going to follow the lead of his front office and invest more in the minor league system, Mike Trout is one step closer to returning to the playoffs, which would be good for baseball.
1: No doubt. Buster Olney is with us, ESPN MLB Insider. You can, of course, listen to him on the Baseball Tonight podcast. Last thing, Buster, when do you think we see Aaron Judge taking at bat again for the Yankees? Is it coming this week?
0: In the week ahead, for sure. When I talked to Aaron Boone the other day, he said it looks like he's coming back on the next homestand. He took batting practice yesterday, so they're more hopeful. But as always, you know, they're fired up to get him back, but the question is what kind of condition is he going to be in with his swing? He's going to have about 15 to 18 games. And about 60 to 75 plate appearances to get that swing back. And, you know, him being 6'7", 282 pounds, he's got a big, complicated swing. And, you know, that we really don't know. The Yankees really don't know what he's going to be when he comes back. But they'll be thrilled to have him because the Yankees lineup is always better with judging it whether or not he's hitting.
1: No doubt about it. Buster, appreciate the time. Enjoy the first Saturday of college football. And if you're down 28 to nothing today, you can get out and leave the stadium, according to Buster Olney. He has given you permission. Thanks, Buster.
0: Thanks, guys.
1: All right, that's Buster Olney with us. Emmett, it was an exciting day, baseball here, you know, where you and I are, and we're hoping to just be able to sneak into the playoffs. But the American League, Listen, if you're a 500 team right now, you got to feel pretty good about where you're standing. The Guardians are two games over. They have a negative run differential. And yet, if the season ended today, they'd be cruising their way into one of those wild card spots.
2: Oh, and by the way, they're only 2.5 games behind the White Sox to win the AL Central. The AL outside of what, Tampa Bay and the Yankees, everybody is mediocre.
1: All right. I promised everybody, Emmett, that we weren't going to go to courtrooms this morning in Baton Rouge. But we do have to spend a moment discussing whether Lane Kiffin blinked first. We will go to Baton Rouge on Hammer and Emmett next.
3: 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The American League Central takes center stage as the Minnesota Twins fight for a spot in the postseason. They're in Chicago to face the first-place White Sox.
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16: 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All in 30 minutes with Graham Dunn, Michael Butler, and Lynn Scarbrough.
17: Hayes takes the snap. Three-man rush. Wise and fires. It's caught. It's caught. Jordan McCann says in. Can you believe that? What a play by the Bison. Touchdown, NDSU.
18: They'll turn and hand to McGill. Stretching to the left. Cuts up at the five. Touchdown, Carolina. Jalen McGill.
19: Quick snap. Play fake Covey. Deep throw. Right seam. Caught. In stride. That time it's Stackel Burnside. He goes the distance. 48 yards.
20: Well, let's get this party started. College football 2026 is underway. Already had a couple of shockers. In the first FBS game, North Dakota State was dominant in the maiden voyage against Jacksonville State. Memphis pulls an upset, knocking off Dan Mullen and UNLV. And Bill Belichick quiets the naysayers as North Carolina goes across the big pond to Dublin, beats TCU in a revenge game in the opener from last season. Welcome to our 15th season of Lindy's Football Report. Michael Butler has been here for every one of them, and I think you have too,
21: Graham. Welcome back. It's good to be back for 15 years of this program.
20: Amazing.
21: Thanks so much to everybody who's made it happen. We appreciate you joining us each and every week. North Dakota State made the plunge. And when you're a program that's won 10 out of 14 championships at the FCS level, people will say, why? You're not going to win there. But everybody wants to be a part of the big game. Welcome in. Good luck to them. I don't know if they're going to win any championships. I'm not sure North Carolina will either, but it was nice for Bill Belichick. Wasn't he the butt of everybody's jokes last year? It's a nice start after they were just embarrassed last year by the same TCU team. And then I like Memphis and their coach, Charles Self, at the end. He says, you're not going to get us playing music or ice cream trucks, not going to show up at our practice, but the fun is in the winning. And we're glad the fun is in watching these games, and we're excited to get everybody back this week.
20: Another Nick Saban guy, right?
21: It's obvious.
20: They kind of fall right in line. Well, if you've been paying attention, the offseason has been filled with dissension, controversy, lawsuits, and, well, hostilities among teams, conferences, and even politicians. It would take the entire show to discuss the confrontations, but the bottom line is we are no closer to a settlement on who's eligible, how much schools can pay them. But Congress, they had a possible solution with a bill that was on the floor before proceedings stalled, leaving the Protect College Sports Act in limbo. The latest controversy involves players returning to college after clearing waivers from NFL teams, particularly at LSU, where tight end Daquan Wright is attempting to return to his former coach in Lane Kiffin, who left Ole Miss, now at LSU. Courts have accepted a temporary restraining order, meaning Wright and any other player looking to return to college can do so. If it sounds like a mess, well, it is, and more than likely not going to be settled anytime soon. To give you an idea of where

0: the coaches are on this. Missouri's Eli Drinkwitz was quite candid with his remarks.
1: We spent all summer politicking a Save College Sports Act. And then at the last moment, we all tried to get behind it. And that's not how Washington, D.C. works. We've been trying to do it for 6 years, and it took a while to get it, you know, to even get on board. And now you see the results. You know, if that bill has passed, this stuff is not happening right now, because there's a framework for what the future of college athletics looks like. And, you know, Mike Elko said it a couple days ago, like, we're 4 days, the season's kicked off, and we do not know. What the rules are for eligibility. That's embarrassing, man. This is the second biggest sport in the United States, and for us to be operating like this is a complete clown show.
0: Michael, it seems like we've been talking about this sort of thing for 3, 4, 5 years. It doesn't look like it's anywhere close to being settled.
2: No, I think everybody seems to agree something needs to be done. It's just we can't come up with one thing. It's a compromise, whether it be expansion of the playoff field with everybody on the same page, or even here, but everybody knows that there need to be changes to college football. And I know Nick Saban's parading around the Protect College Sports Act this weekend as the season kind of gets underway, but it's up to them. And you know, you're right. Is it going to happen in Congress? Well, you know, even the NCAA has rules. They're clear cut. But when you can go to a judge and get them to go your way because you're in their jurisdiction, I don't know if things are ever going to be like you want them.
0: Well, and when you go to a judge, you usually find one that's on your side. That's kind of the way it's become.
2: Yeah. I mean, significant change is needed, but all we've done really is just talk about it.
0: And we ain't getting anywhere near a compromise. The cupcakes are being delivered a little early this season. While fans have complained in the past about the penultimate weekend, that's the one before the last one, teams load up on easy opponents, but they might not want to look at Labor Day weekend this year. There are only a handful of games of note. None of them include the defending national champion, Indiana, which opens its defense of its national title against North Texas. Hoosiers coach Kurt Cignetti doesn't apologize about his schedule and points out that it's usually up to the school's AD to decide who the Hoosiers play.
3: I'm going to play who the AD says we're playing. I mean, North Texas 12-2, Western Kentucky 9-4. You know, then we played nine Big Ten teams. What you do in the Big Ten really matters a lot.
0: Cignetti has been throwing digs at a lot of people, including the Southeastern Conference. He doesn't apologize with the schedule that he plays outside the Big Ten.
2: And the Big Ten is bragging. They've got every reason. They've won the last three championships. And I know I was one of the guys talking about it last year. You and I both were on this program that, you know, we'll see what happens in the end. Well, they won it all. So who can blame him? And if you can play nobody's outside of your conference and that's good enough, so be it. He's won a national championship with that. And, you know, when you're good, like Indiana was, how many teams even in the conference are going to challenge you? They had two or three games maybe that you thought were going to be good games, and that's all it ended up being. So most of the games are nothing games. Unfortunately, that's what we've got with a lot of college football. This weekend, I always look forward to opening weekend, and we have marquee matchups every single season. This is about a low-key weekend to start off a season as I can ever recall.
0: On the other side of this, by the way, the SEC's added an extra conference game. They're playing nine now.
2: Yes. And will it cost them? We're going to find out. There's going to be a team on that cut line that played that extra ninth game and lost it. It's going to be saying, doggone it, we should be there.
0: That and a team out of a Power Four conference, every one of the teams have to play. That brings us to the Auburn Tigers and their new coach, Alex Gullish, who left South Florida for the loveliest village on the plains back in December. He brought with him several of his Bulls, including Byron Brown, the quarterback, who put up gaudy numbers last year. He makes Auburn immediately better, so says college football editor Craig Stevenson of AL.com.
4: I don't worry about Auburn necessarily on offense. You know, it's the continuity. All those guys have run this offense before. You know, they have all the receivers, basically. And I think the starting center maybe is a USF guy, and obviously Byron Brown. So, no, I'm really looking forward to seeing how they do. I do think that they do have some question marks on defense. They lost some guys on that side of the ball, but offensively, I think they're going to be as good, as fun to watch probably as they have been since the early Gus days. I'm not comparing. I'm not saying they're going to be that. I'm just saying they just have not been a good offensive team for going on a decade.
0: Auburn plays Baylor in a season-opening rematch from last year. Game was moved to Atlanta which was not popular among Tiger faithful, but I have a feeling they're happier now after the 100-degree weather that everybody else is playing in.
2: Yeah, if you're in the South, get ready for 110-degree heat index. That's what some places are going to have this weekend. It won't be that way in Georgia for Auburn. And Auburn will be with another transfer quarterback starting this season. And it's just not gone so well for Auburn. I don't know if I'd blame them. The supporting cast means so much. But Byron Brown comes in with the accolades. He's got the stats. He's got the experience. He just hasn't played in this conference. That'll be a big question mark of whether he can do it in this league, the SEC. And you also look at the other sideline, a former SEC quarterback who was transferred over to Baylor from Florida, Gainesville to Waco for DJ Lagway.
0: Yeah, I'm real curious to see how he does. And, oh, by the way, if Gulish could just finish above 500, he will have done something nobody's done since 2020 on the Plains. One might call the 2025 season the best in Ole Miss history and possibly the most controversial, thanks to a coaching change that took place right before the Rebels opened the college football playoff for their first time. Lane Kiffin led the Rebels to their first ever playoff berth, but left before they played Tulane in the first round. As usual, there was controversy in the move. Kiffin wanted to stay, or at least he says so. Ole Miss officials told him to go, and new coach Pete Golding took over. The Rebels made good on their showing before bowing out against Miami in the semis, while Kiffin was making the move to LSU, and we'll talk about that in a minute. Plenty of performers from last year's team return, including quarterback Trinidad Chambliss, who's listed as one of the preseason Heisman favorites. But Brett Northworthy of the Ole Miss Radio Network believes the Rebels are more than their All-American quarterback.
5: Oh, it's so much more to this team. Yeah, he's a big part of it. But and Quan Lacy and other offensive players, including returning center and both guards, quality tight ends, quality wide receivers. But I think this team, Graham, is going to surprise people on the defensive side. I don't know how many of these games we will get in, but if Ole Miss got into a 17-14 game and you had to kind of ride your defense and your punter and your kicker, Lucas Carnero, the hero of the Sugar Bowl, I think they could. A very fair knock on Ole Miss is, can they win that many 50-50 games? Well, a real key to that is having a defense that is good enough to stop other teams and not get into a 28-28 game. Have a defense that's sturdy enough and stout enough that when Trinidad Chambliss puts points on the board, you don't have to keep matching them every single at bat.
0: It's still amazing that Ole Miss has never played in the SEC championship game since it started in 1992, but they were this close to winning, or at least going to, a championship game last year.
2: Well, they beat Georgia in their quest for the national title, getting to the semis last year, the team that won the SEC. And they are more than Trinidad Chambliss. He's got a great supporting cast around him. Kawan Lacy makes, I think, Ole Miss have the best 1-2 punch as far as quarterback and running back in the country. Several playmakers around them, but they're missing one key element. That Lane Kiffin guy. He is the quarterback whisperer, and I wonder if it'll have any impact on this team this season without him calling all the shots.
0: Well, and I want to see Pete Golding in a head coaching role. I know he finished out the season a year ago, but I think the eyes are on him more so now. He wasn't expected to do a whole lot once Kiffin left last season, but we'll wait and see. You could debate whether or not Lane Kiffin desires the limelight. The fact that he seems to stay in it might answer that question. But as 2026 opens, he is still getting full publicity. This time for his efforts for bringing players back to the college game from the NFL. In a challenge to the rule of amateurism, LSU has signed at least one player out of the league. That was Daquan Wright. The decision has created an abundance of legal activity, which is currently ongoing. Of course, by the time you hear this, we might have another ruling in the matter. But Kiffin has been adamant in his decision despite the catcalls. He gave his side of the story earlier this week.
6: I feel like my decision should always be made in the best interest of the players that sit in this team room and not but for my reputation and how the decisions play in the national media or other fan bases. I've never been that way, and that could be wrong. It's probably part of my story why it is the way it is, but those players and the people that hire me always know he's constantly trying to do the best thing for them. So I struggled too, was okay, this late, even though that's what you do in the NFL, and there's an argument these players are paid like that, and it's what happened yesterday in the NFL. New players come in and take people's spots and added to rosters, and other guys have been there working. I met with our leadership committee of our players, and I asked them, what, it's your team. What do you want to do? If these players are allowed to be added to rosters, what do you want to do? And every one of them was emphatic about they can help us win, bring them.

0: Sweeney gave his 2 cents worth on the subject. His opinion, all of this is embarrassing.
1: Rarely am I at a loss for words, but Chapel, I'm at kind of a loss of words. I would just say it's kind of embarrassing. I mean, honestly, it's just embarrassing that's where we are. And I don't blame the kids and people trying to take advantage of the system. I just think it's embarrassing where we are with college football. And we've been there for a while, so it didn't. I just keep my energy, my focus on, and my energy on the things that I control and the things that matter, and that's these kids here and our team. But you know, all that outside stuff. I mean, we just kind of, no pun intended. We just stay in our lane, you know, here at Clemson. Try to every now and then somebody will ram into us, but we try to just kind of handle our business here. But it's embarrassing. I mean, it really is. You know, we have no rules. There's no governance. I mean, it's a joke. There's zero rules. And when you enforce rules, somebody just goes and finds a judge to say, no, you can't enforce that rule. So, I mean, never did I think I'd be living in an era like this, but that's where we are.
0: Meanwhile, LSU preparing to play host to Clemson on Saturday. Ironically, there hasn't been much said about this matchup due to all the off-the-field controversies, but expect this to be a hard-hitting game from both Tigers.
2: You got two coaches who are on both sides of the spectrum when it comes to the current state of college football. Lane Kiffin, the king of the portal, and now exercising his options for the NFL, he sees. Dabo Swinney, on the flip side, has been so slow to accept the change, obviously, with the transfer portal and such. And this matchup last year was a great game if you listen to Brian Kelly, but he's no longer coaching. I remember Dabo Swinney saying, hey, they got like a 60-something, we got a 50-something. It wasn't that great. And it turned out to be that both of these teams didn't live up to their expectations. They've got higher hopes this year, obviously with Kiffin Town and Baton Rouge and Dabo Swinney to get back to where he's been. And it should be a fun one. It's the biggest game of the weekend down in the Battle of Death Valley.
0: And the Tiger fans, that's LSU, can't wait to see what Lane Kiffin can do for them in their first game. And one more thing. It was mentioned earlier that North Dakota State was victorious in the first game as member of the FBS. But don't confuse that as a first win over an FBS opponent. Since 2004, the Bison, and leave off the S, have defeated 10 teams in the highest college football category, including Saturday's 33-7 win over Jacksonville State, a team that the Bison defeated in the FCS National Championship back in 2015. The biggest win among those 10 games, though, was the win over Iowa in 2016 when the Hawkeyes were ranked 13th in the AP poll. That win was part of a 6-game win streak against FBS opponents, including Kansas, Minnesota, Colorado State, Kansas State, and Iowa State. Of the 5 losses against FBS opponents, 4 were by a combined 12 points. The Bison will compete in the new-look Mountain West Conference that now includes Air Force, Hawaii, Nevada, New Mexico, Northern Illinois, San Jose State, UNLV, UTEP, and Wyoming. Don't be surprised if they are near the top of the standings in their first year in the league. The return of the U.S. Farm Raised Catfish Catch of the Week comes from the number one team a year ago in the final college football poll back on November 1st, eventual national champion Indiana State in the playoff hunt with a win over Penn State that came down to this late touchdown pass in the back of the end zone from Fernando Mendoza to Omar Cooper for the winning score. Don Fisher of the Indiana Sports Network has the call.
3: Mendoza in the backfield, back to throw. Pressure comes again, throws it to the end zone. And a catch is made. Is it a touchdown? Touchdown! Unbelievable! Omar Cooper with a grab, and he put his foot down. It's a score for Indiana.
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0: This is the segment where we normally talk with Lynn Scarborough. Lynn is not with us today, so we bring in a guest picker who is a contributor to Lindy Sports, Nick Brown. Nick, hope you're well, and hope you're ready to go.
2: I am ready to go. In fact, it was actually Lynn that introduced all of us at SEC Media Day, so it was an honor and a privilege to fill in for him today.
0: Absolutely. Well, we'll just talk about a couple of things here first. The first of which is, you know, it's just kind of nice to talk X's and O's, and that doesn't seem to be on everybody's mind, though, going into the season.
2: No, and X's and O's has nothing to do with it right now. Of course, you know all the talk about leaving the NFL. The Cleveland Browns can waive a tight end and he makes his way to Baton Rouge. It seems like rather than X's and O's, let's talk judges and lawyers and TROs is more the talk of college football these days.
0: Yeah, and hopefully, well, we may have something before we even come on the air here about what's happening with that Louisiana lawsuit, but we'll wait and see. Meanwhile, polls are out. Indiana is not the number one team. Is there another team maybe like Indiana that could pull off what the Hoosiers did last year?
2: I think only if Kurt Cignetti went and coached him. I think it was the perfect storm, number one, with where we are today with NIL, but you still have to have somebody to coach. And we see rosters filled with talent across the land. Kurt Cignetti made that special. No, there is not another team out there like Indiana this year. I think the biggest question, Graham, is going to be the fact, is the SEC going to move back to the top because the Big Ten is dominated with the last three national champions? I think that's more of the question than another Indiana. But, no, there is not another Indiana out there.
0: Do you feel like there's a team, though, that maybe can sneak in kind of like what Indiana did? Of course, it took Indiana 2 years. But I know, like Penn State, they have a very soft schedule, and a lot of people are picking Oregon.
2: Well, I'm going to tell you, you're getting to it, but that's my deal with Oregon. You look at the Oregon Ducks, I think this is their year. You go back, really became familiar with the Oregon Ducks, the year that Auburn was able to beat them for the national championship. And I will tell you, I'm going to let the cat out of the bag early. I think that Oregon drops the game to Ohio State, one of their few games. You're right, they don't have a tough schedule. And then I think that Oregon wins the rematch, and I think that Oregon's going to be your national champion. Oregon, Ohio State play for the national title.
0: All right. Well, with that said, we traditionally pick some games here. So let's start with Oregon playing Boise State.
2: Hey, I'll tell you what, Chris Peterson, Brian Harsin, Ian Johnson not coming out of that locker room. I think the mystique is off. I think Oregon wins this when it's not even close. I think they're favored by 24. Oregon, the Ducks take care of business in this one.
0: This one's on Monday, Southern Methodist and Florida State.
2: All right, the Red Jet, Mike Norvell. Interesting, Mike Norvell, the head coach of Florida State, was actually a walk-on receiver at Louisiana Tech, which is right across the street from where I am in the studio. I think this one, you're going to watch Mike Norvell all year. I like the Mustangs to take care of Florida State.
0: How about the game in Atlanta, Auburn and Baylor?
2: I want to tell you, this one disappointed me moving it. I'm an Auburn graduate, full transparency. Really look forward to trying making it back to the Plains to see a game. I had this one. It's one that I would want to see. Of course, John Cohen moves the game to Atlanta. And I will tell you, Graham, everything that I've read about Alex Golish, never met him, never interviewed him. I think there's a level of confidence that comes with a level of toughness that he brings to the Auburn Tigers. Quite frankly, something they did not have under Hugh Freeze or Brian Harsin. Auburn wins this one.
0: And maybe the top game of the weekend happens in Baton Rouge, LSU and Clemson.
2: I tell you what, I have people all around me excited about this one, going to watch the Battle of the Tigers. Interesting, you know, Clemson also has Death Valley, LSU Death Valley. This one, Dabo Swinney, does he have enough in him to go into Baton Rouge and win this game? He's been very critical of Lane Kiffin, but it's not going to be enough. LSU takes care of Clemson in this one.
0: We always have Lynn pick an upset. It's your turn. What is your upset special of the week?
2: I'm going to tell you Lane Kiffin, the Lane train, has moved to Baton Rouge. I don't think Pete Golden from Hammond, Louisiana, played at Delta State. The Fighting Okra, I think it's going to show a little bit what you missed with Lane Kiffin and your offensive coordinator. Too many new coordinators in Oxford. Louisville pulls the upset over the Ole Miss Rebels this opening weekend of college football.
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0: Virginia as well, too, because I was pretty impressed by how they looked coming out of the gates this year. And I think with Bo Prabula, this could be a really good combination of just like athleticism and passing with that team.
1: They've got as old of an offensive line as you will find, and they showed it. They didn't have to throw the ball too much in their opening win over NC State. They are the fourth favorite in the ACC at plus 1,400 behind Louisville and SMU. We're going to see Louisville against Ole Miss. This is a critical weekend for the ACC.
0: Yeah, great point.
1: When it comes to a game like Louisville-Ole Miss, who's that second best team in the ACC? And how good is this league overall?
0: Yeah, I think it's a very good league. I actually think it's a league that, for whatever reason, like we've been kind of using as like a punching bag recently as far as just discussions go. But I really think that those four teams that you just mentioned, I definitely feel like they have the quality and the quantity to be a playoff contender.
1: And one team we did not mention in another big tilt this weekend is Clemson taking on LSU.
0: Yeah, right.
1: It's been a long time.
0: Amazing.
1: The team that's won a couple of national championships under Dabo Swinney.
0: Yeah.
1: They're the fifth favorite at plus 1,500.
0: Now, that's accurate, though. I do feel that like that's where I would put them preseason compared to some of the others. I feel like Jeff Rahm has really done a great job of slowly building this program back up. I definitely feel like Virginia, competitively, the age, the experience, all that is a real thing, too, with Bo Prabula being one of those kind of like unknown guys that I think is way better than some people give credit for. But yeah, I think the conference is in a really good place right now.
1: More likely to get their upset win, Clemson or Louisville this weekend?
0: Man, I'm biased though, cause I'm a Cardinal. So I'm gonna go with Louisville. I'm always gonna support my guy, Jeff Brohm. And I just feel like he does a great job.
1: And he
0: finally has
1: a quarterback that can do a lot with his feet as well in Lincoln Kienholz. Well, that's the report out of camp.
0: This is different for him. And this is actually something that to me is typically not in his wheelhouse. And it's kind of like Kevin O'Connell with the Vikings. So we'll see what he creates with that.
1: 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A last minute decision. 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

0: So that's going to change. We have eighth-year players, seventh-year players. Yes. Trinidad Chambliss has played a long time.
1: Right.
0: So there are these kinds of aspects that need just want consistency. Paul Feinbaum, host of the Paul Feinbaum Show, on SEC Nation earlier this morning saying, we need some adults.
2: In a week of utter chaos, there was one hero, and he is Greg Sankey, the commissioner of the SEC. What he did with the backing of 15 other presidents helped preserve the integrity of a great league. In a time when there is more just absolute chaos and moral decay in our game, he stopped what would have been one of the worst moments in the history. And what's interesting is the other side of it. We can all wrap our arms around Lane Kiffin and say he's lovable and he's a great coach. But in the end, he's a child. He's a 51-year-old man behaving like a 16-year-old. And the worst part, there are no adults in the room. I thought all college campuses have an athletic director. The one at LSU has been nowhere to be found. The president, Wade Roos, has been nowhere to be found. The governor is calling all the shots, and I wonder if there's any supervision. Does LSU have a board of supervisors? Is someone in charge to allow this to go on? We can quibble about should these guys have come back. That's for another day. That's for a court. But what happened down there has left a stain on this league, and I know it's not going to happen, and it probably shouldn't happen. But if the presidents of the SEC took a vote today, they very well might vote to kick LSU out of the league. And I can tell you, fans out there would not be the least bit upset by it.
0: That is Paul Feinbaum going scorched earth. Your reaction?
1: I love it. I really do. I love it because I think he, you know, he's really just keeping in mind, too, just like the integrity of what it's about. I mean, it's still amateur sports to a degree, right? And the fact is that this is still an institution. This is still a school. This is still a place where you're meant to help human beings develop for the future of their lives. And if you allow these players to come from the NFL, they made that choice to leave college, to go to the NFL. They tried, all right, and it didn't work out for them. I know firsthand what that feeling is like, all right? But at the same time, to let them come back to the school and just say, yep, you're a part of our program, you're a part of our institution, just like that, because we need to win games, I feel like we're losing sight of the whole premise of human development within our country. And I think that's what's disappointing about this whole thing. I think that's why Paul Feinbaum is taking shots at people within LSU's school structure right now, because they're clearly saying, yeah, we're too greedy to say no, as opposed to keeping the institution that they represent upheld to the right degree.
0: 888-SAY-ESPN, 1-888-729-3776. Imagine telling LSU fans when they hired Lane Kiffin with all that pomp and circumstance,
1: yeah,
0: that before he even coached a game for the Tigers, the SEC would sue him and sue LSU.
1: But we know
0: that's what happened. I don't know what the Lane Kiffin experience is, but I feel like we're ahead of schedule.
1: We are ahead of schedule. And honestly, that's where last year, man, I feel like I was kind of like at times like on an island with my, but I was just like, I was disgusted by Lane Kiffin last year. I really was. I mean, you coach a team, you coach a program that essentially gave you a second chance to be in a big time blue chip program, right? Even though I guess some people don't consider Ole Miss like a blue chip program, but either way, they gave him an opportunity to be back in the SEC, and they built up that program to what it is now. And for him to abandon the football team the way that he did in a college football playoff run, I mean, it's really disappointing. It goes against like the whole integrity of what sports and just like actually like doing your job is all about. And that was very disappointing. And the fact that like other people were supporting his move because like he had to do it now because of the portal, I was like, get out of here. You're all a joke. So it was very disappointing, you know, in multiple ways.
0: Well, they're trying to introduce that Lane Kiffin rule where you cannot leave a job midstream. You have to finish.
1: You actually have to do your job.
0: 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Up next, sticking in the SEC, defining success for a once proud program. 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
0: Matt Schick, Matt Sims, 888 Say ESPN. Week one getting underway, and a bunch of interesting games here in the noon Eastern hour. There aren't a ton of close games, games that are expected to be tight or four-quarter games, but we didn't expect UMass to put on a fireworks show.
1: That's the
0: Rutgers.
1: Third time you said that now, Schick. Just let it go,
0: and,
1: man.
0: And we, we didn't expect a fireworks show to be going off in Piscataway after a loss to UMass. Oh, my goodness. Just hold off on that. Can we return these? Do we have to set these off? Alabama hosting ECU. They are a 27.5-point favorite. With the conversation around Kalen DeBoer in Alabama, you would think they missed the playoff last year.
1: Yeah.
0: They made it and won a road game. Now, the last time we saw them, they were getting blown out and bludgeoned by Indiana, who, by the way, went on to win the national championship and go undefeated.
1: Right.
0: much pressure's on Kalen DeBoer this season?
1: I honestly, at this point, I'm just tired of this conversation. There's not much pressure on him. Alabama fans, stop comparing him to the greatest coach in the history of the sport. That's number one. Kalen DeBoer has been phenomenal since he has taken this job. He's won a lot of big games. He's dominating Georgia, which last time I checked is the most

0: That's who they were. And that's where, for me last year, I feel like just screaming at fans, being like, oh yeah, Ty Simpson's not very good. I'm like, what? He is quite literally the heart and soul of your football team. Without that guy's right arm and endurance and stamina, there's no way that they were winning some of those key games. And I think people really just overlooked some of the performances he had last year. And that's really the biggest thing. Like, Russell's got to just fill in some big time shoes, because I don't even think that Alabama really understood how awesome Ty Simpson
1: probably
0: was.
1: Didn't
0: a year
1: appreciate
0: ago.
1: Him. Probably didn't.
0: They did not.
1: Him. Sean McVay did.
0: Sean McVay definitely did. And I'm telling you, Sean McVay is going to make that work.
1: Alabama has won 86 straight home games against unranked teams. The second longest streak since the first AP poll in 1936. They have not lost consecutive season openers in 25 years. Remember, they lost to Florida State on the road last year. So there is a lot to be excited about and intrigued about. We'll see what Keelan Russell does. Does he throw for 300? Can they line it up and run it on third and four and just get it today? I mean, those are the kind of things that they're going to have to work on. Matt Schick, Matt Sims coming up. College game day matchups of the day. We are built by the Home Depot. How doers get more done. It's College Game Day on ESPN Radio.
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15: Good morning and welcome to Sports Shorts Radio. It's game day. That's right, it's game day. I'm Tommy Kreisan. Glad to be here. Glad to have you there. Ready to mix it up on this Saturday. Game day. We got so much to talk about, so many things to get into with the LSU roster to match up with Clemson. We're going to do all of that today. We are live and in color at Fat Daddy's, Little Daddy's, Po' Boy and Barbecue Shack in Plaquemine. They're going to open the doors here in just a minute. Come on out. Get yourself ready for the game. Of course, we're at Fat Daddy's in Plaquemine, and they got the sandwich of the month, the Fat Daddy Melt. We're going to tell you about that. We'll tell you about River of Life Capsules today. We'll tell you about Court Street Cafe in Port Allen. 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Ronnie Rance could be joining us in a minute. We got some phone guests for you today, but it is game day. The Tigers are currently a 10-point favorite over Clemson. ESPN game day in town. The Budweiser Clydesdales in town, and about 200,000 people, we'll go 180,000 people heading out towards the LSU campus. Over and under on the game's 50.5. Game day is on the TV screens here at Fat Daddy's in Plaquemine, where you can come by and get something on the way to the game, get a last-minute tray. It's all here at Fat Daddy's in Plaquemine. As we are here until 12 o'clock, Baton Rouge, Lafayette, and Lake Charles in on 104.5 ESPN Baton Rouge. ESPN Southwest Louisiana covers the Lafayette and Lake Charles markets, and it is game day, and we say good morning to Ronnie Rance. Ronnie, what's up, sir?
16: Well, I can report that Bruce, LSU student Bruce, missed the million-dollar kick. They gave him two shots at college game day in the quad in Baton Rouge. It was online. I mean, he kind of squibbed them both. The second one was better than the first one. 33-yard kick. Didn't quite get there.
15: Really?
16: You know, it made me think of Hunter McCann, because Bruce was a goalie, in high school but he never kicked, which, don't goalies have to like kick the ball far, kind of stuff?
15: I've
16: usually
15: they're
16: big legs. But anyway, Bruce, former goalie, gave it a good effort, but came up short. They gave him two chances at $1 million.
15: Was there,
16: Tommy,
15: any kind of consolation gift or anything?
16: No,
15: I'm just asking. I didn't know.
16: I think I don't need a gift. I just want the million. How about that, though? $500,000 they put up, and then Home Depot matched it.
15: Wow.
16: And he didn't get it.
15: He didn't get it. That's all right. Well, hey, Ronnie, I guess we got to start with last night, LSU turned in a roster of 103 players.
16: Yep.
15: You can have up to 105.
16: Yep.
15: You can add players later. The two guys in question,
16: yep,
15: are not on the list.
16: Call me Nostradamus.
15: No,
16: Rance.
15: Ronnie, you nailed it. By the way, we got to thank a lot of people, Ronnie. You made that comment on Monday when we were at Court Street Cafe in Port Allen, Sports Shorts Monday. You made the exact comment. The players would win, but they won't be on the roster.
16: Right.
15: And not going to run on the field. We shared that clip, over 30,000 views, Ronnie. Now, we shared it with LSU football and Clemson football. We probably got some Clemson folks listening this morning here. So you nailed it. I did agree with you. I don't need a pat on the back, but I did totally agree with you.
16: Mm-hmm.
15: And then all during the week when I ran into people, I said, well, Ronnie nailed it. I agree with him. I nailed it. And they all kind of went with you. You were influential, Ronnie. You were an influencer. you nailed
16: but,
15: it.
16: But,
15: like, why did they have to waste all that time?
16: Yeah, you could have saved everybody lots of money. And now I think with what the SEC has done, filing suit against Lane Kiffin and LSU and Virg Ausberry and the president and all the things, LSU's got 21 days from Thursday when they filed it, 21 days to respond in federal court and all in Alabama. And I think this is, and you're not going to do anything, until that's resolved. And so you basically, these players are sitting there on standby. And oh, by the way, don't they, quote unquote, aren't they college players? So they got to get in school and all that.
17: I think they are in school.
16: But they might be at LSU. That. They need to go. They need to leave. They need to go play at a non-power four school. But they could be.

0: it doesn't have to necessarily be at that level. It could be just any of the non-Power Four conferences, because the Power Four conferences are all kumbaya. They're all arm in arm. They're all saying, yeah, this is terrible. We're not going to allow the athlete. And who knows if it gets worked out or not? Probably not in their favor. And if so, it's going to be weeks from now. So in the meantime, leave. Go somewhere else and go play a little bit.
1: Well, a couple things. Ronnie, Oklahoma's got a guy who was in the Denver Broncos camp. I don't know if he signed a contract. I mean, I like you and like everybody listening to that. I've read more stuff this week than most weeks. The Indiana Hoosiers got a restraining order yesterday for two players to play for Indiana that were on the national championship last year. So, you know, LSU's catching a lot of grief, being called a villain, but many, many other schools are doing the same exact thing, including the Texas Longhorns, who have a guy who was in the Baltimore Ravens camp. There's a picture of him with a Ravens helmet on. Now, it gets into something we talked about yesterday, Ronnie. When you go to a camp, you don't sign an NFL contract. Like the big kid from Ole Miss that went to the Saints, got $190 in travel money, and he had a bad ankle, and they were working on his ankle a little bit. He never signed an NFL contract. And here's the point I thought. This is a TK original. You ready for this, Ryan? That dude kicked a 70-yard field goal in a preseason game in the NFL 2 weeks ago.
0: Right.
1: It doesn't count
0: right
1: in the records because it's not considered an NFL game. So if you went to the Saints camp or the Broncos camp or the Ravens camp, are you really an NFL player?
0: Right.
1: If you're not on that 53-man roster or the practice squad guy has an NFL contract. So, I mean, again, I'm not a lawyer and I'm not smart enough to figure it out, but it sure is a lot of stuff. Here's what I think is going to happen, Ronnie. I'm going to try to be as smart as you. I don't think those players will ever step foot on the field for LSU this year.
0: Right.
1: Those players and anybody else at any other school who gets denied the chance to play, those 20 of 22 graduates, class of 2022, high school seniors, boy, girl, don't matter what sport, come January, they're going to sue the NCAA and all these conferences for denying them a chance to earn income. Because if the guys said that LSU left off the roster were playing for LSU, they'd have an NIL deal and they'd make money. But now they're not making it because they're not on a roster. I mean, it's crazy. I mean, and this is far from over, even though you and I and a thousand other people said next summer this isn't a topic because this pertains to the high school graduates of the class of 2022. But I think, as you said the other day, it's far from over.
0: Right. Right. I mean, look, I think at this point, it's a distraction. It's a distraction for the fans. It's a distraction for this team. It's a distraction for Lane Kiffin. Is it going to matter? Is it going to be a distraction that's going to cost them tonight against Clemson with a 10-point spread? And the Tigers are the LSU Tigers 10-point favorite. I don't think so. I think that everyone at this point is a professional enough. I think probably they've known behind the scenes that, hey, we're going to let these players, and not just football players, we're going to let all these different athletes file this injunction. We're going to support them. But at the same time, the SEC and these other conferences, these other Power Four conferences, I give them credit. They have rallied the troops. They've gotten organized. They've gotten together. And they've said enough is enough. And, unfortunately, it's kind of happened during a time where LSU kind of needs them to be passive like they've been the last few years. Oh, by the way, a guy named Trinidad Chambliss is playing because of some nonsense, quarterback for Ole Miss because of some, got a 6-year because of, you know, a junction as well. And I think it's gotten so crazy. The NCAA is useless. These orders, these court order injunctions and things are against the NCAA. They are rulings that overpower the NCAA. And the conferences are saying, and maybe rightfully so, yeah, you know what? Yeah, absolutely. Yeah, these players, yeah, sure, they can play. No problem. No problem. Let me put it like this, Tommy. You join a country club and they say you can't wear collared shirts. You have to wear collared shirts and you show up and you're not in a collared shirt. They can say, well, we're not going to let you on the golf course today. Oh, we're going to kick you out of the club. Yeah, we're going to kick you out of the club. You know, if you're not going to keep wearing collared shirts, it's their rules. Can you go play golf somewhere without a collared shirt? Absolutely. There's golf courses that let you play without a collared shirt. But hey, at this course, if in this club, if you're going to be a member, you're going to follow the rules of the club. And that's kind of what the SEC is saying. They're saying, hey, yeah, oh, absolutely. Yeah, you players, yeah, the injunction, fine. You can go play somewhere. But if you're going to play in the SEC, this is, you're not going, these are the rules. We're not going to let you. Or if we are let you, sure, LSU, you can let them play. But oh, Lane Kiffin, we're going to kick, you know, take money out of your pocket. We're going to sue this guy. We're going to sue that. LSU, you're only going to get half your revenue. And do they have a right to do that? Well, that's what this whole thing's about. We'll see. We'll see if the federal courts agree with the SEC or they agree with the players and individual LSU.
1: You referenced this. I want to go back to it. Is this a distraction come 6:49 tonight when the ref blows the whistle and they kick the ball off?
0: I don't think it's going to be enough of, it's a distraction. Yeah, absolutely. It's kind of like, you know, how much is it, right? Is it this much? Is it this much? And, you know, I mean, like, is it a 1% distraction? Is it a 10% distraction? It's a distraction. It's not good, but I don't think it's going to make that big of a difference. By the way, we're talking about who's it a distraction for? It's a distraction for maybe the backup player that might lose his spot if the incoming guy comes in. Like, they're the ones that are maybe thinking about it a lot more. Everybody else is just taking care of business, trying to remember the plays and be where they're supposed to be and do what they're supposed to do. I don't think it's going to make a difference. We're not talking about a guy that might come in and be the starting quarterback. That type of
1: impact. It's not a guy who was counted on in the game.
0: We're not talking about a guy who's going to be the starting tight end. We're talking about a guy who might be, he's going to be the backup. So
1: maybe,
0: I don't think that, I think LSU should be fine with it. I think it's a storyline, it's a distraction for the fans and everybody else. And ESPN's got to love it, right? It gives them something to talk about, something to cover.
1: The social media this week and all the podcasts and shows like ours and a million other shows like this have all been on fire all week because of this. And, you know, it goes back to something, you know, the late, great Skip Bertman said it's all about the brand. And when he became the athletic director at LSU, he wanted to trend that way. Like it or not, LSU's gotten more ink. They could not have bought the advertising they've got this year with the number of times LSU's been mentioned, the purple and gold logo's been up, whatever. I mean, that's a major feather in the hat. Because the oldest saying in Hollywood is, I don't care what you say about me, just say something.
0: Right.
1: Well, LSU is getting talked about bad by some people, good by some people on both ends of the spectrum, but, you know, it's great for LSU. Now, and I said it yesterday, I'll say it again. I think LSU wins tonight 34-14. That's the TK official prediction, which ain't worth much, but you can take it for what it's worth. Nothing. But and I'm going to give my season record prediction somewhere during today's show, but, I'm ready for the ball to be kicked off.
0: I think everybody is. We've been talking about this LSU Clemson game, this LSU season, Lane Kiffin, ever since December, the beginning of December last year. 25. So, I mean, like, it's been a long time coming. By the way, today on Sports Shorts, we'll have Derry Beckwith will join us, former LSU national champion and NFL linebacker. He'll be with us from the 11 to 12 o'clock portion of the show. We'll also have Joel Davis at 10:30. We'll talk to him as we regularly do. We'll also have Josh Booty, former LSU quarterback and all SEC quarterback back in 2000.
1: NFL player, Major League Baseball player.
0: That's right. One of the greatest high school athletes in the state of Louisiana history.
1: Is he in town for the game?
0: He'll join us. He is not. Okay. He's got a son, is a wide receiver for ULM who spent 2 years at Clemson as a backup receiver, right. Transferred to ULM. He's a starter this year. He'll get him to talk about it. He's got a son who's a starting wide receiver at ULM, and they're taking on Mississippi State. So he's up in Stark, Vegas for that game today.
1: Lucky him being Starkville. Huh?
0: But we're over here at Fat Daddy's and Little Daddy's in Plaquemine, the home of the Sandwich of the Month. And this is a good one. You know, sometimes the Sandwich of the Months are a little bit aggressive, and I'm like, you know, hey, I'll give it a try. I mean, I always try them. But this one is right up my alley because I'm a huge patty melt fan. And so the Fat Daddy melt is beef patty on Texas toast. It is bacon onion jam, which I'm excited to try. Also has Swiss and American cheese. Yes to all cheeses. And with honey mustard and barbecue sauce. So I'll go honey mustard on the side, mayo on the sandwich, and then I'll dip my sandwich in the honey mustard.
1: You know, Alicia, who's working here today, said she's had it twice, and it's fantastic.
0: Yeah, no, it sounds good.
1: So she'll be happy to serve it to you today here at Fat Daddy.
0: And it's the Sandwich of the Month all month long, every September. I mean, every month they have a Sandwich of the Month, and then it falls off at the end of the month, and they come up with a new one. And they bring back the one that everyone likes at the end of the year for the last month, right? The winner, the whatever one is, it was the most, the fan favorite. They bring that one back, but they never had two of the same. So it's pretty cool. Over here at Fat Daddy's and Little Daddy's in Plaquemines. So, we will take a break. Our first one of the show.
1: You know what? It was needed a lot this week for mental clarity. River of Life Capsules.
0: I don't think anybody took enough of it.
1: I know. I'm almost out. I need another bottle. I needed so much mental clarity this week. Patrick Scallon, who will join us in hour number two. Tell us, Ronnie, about the River of Life Capsules. I've been on it for over 2.5 years now. And, I mean, I'm not dependent on it, but, boy, it sure is nice to have it.
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0: 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We're over here at Fat Daddy's and Little Daddy's in Plaquemines. We'll come back. More college game day. By the way, LSU fans have shown up and shown out, packed. Not a surprise.
1: They said about 200 kids slept at the quad last night so they could be in the front row.
0: I mean, unbelievable. They've been sitting there through rain, lightning, you name it. I went through a little drizzle on the way here as well.
1: Some serious rain.
0: You went through some serious rain.
1: I got here a little earlier than you.
0: It pops up and goes away and that sort of thing. But we'll talk plenty more about LSU. We'll go around the state of Louisiana. We'll get you updated on what's going on in Lake Charles and Lafayette as well in college football. Don't go anywhere. Sports Shorts will continue right after this.
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1: Ronnie Rance here with you at Fat Daddy's and Little Daddy's in Plaquemine, Louisiana, just right across the Mississippi River Bridge from Tiger Stadium, where we will be tonight. I mean, it is going to be
2: madness.
1: You on
2: the sidelines tonight, Ron?
1: I'm not. I'll be in the AC, Coach. I'm bougie like that.
2: I know you're bougie.
1: Like a little AC. They were talking about it on College Game Day all morning long about how humid it is out there, and it is.
2: And the little pop-up showers are going to make it more humid.
1: I'll tell you.
2: It'll cool it down briefly, but then it'll make it more humid.
1: I'll tell you a funny story. My daughter, Madison, she'll be 27 in October.
2: Wow.
1: Isn't that crazy?
2: She'll
1: be 27 in October. I don't want to talk about it. Her freshman year in college at LSU, she's in a sorority. She's all, they're dolled up like all sorority girls are, they go into the ball in the first game. And she's got her girlfriends and they're all in the stands and it's like this, it's a September 1, million degrees. This is a girl who was spoiled, right? I mean, she grew up in press boxes and suites and clubs and all that kind of stuff. I get a phone call. I mean, we're 15 minutes into the game. I get a phone call because she knows I'm in the AC. Dad, you think you could get me and my friends up into the suites with you? I said, Madison, you're a college kid. Like, this is what you're supposed to do. You're supposed to be in the student section with the, everybody's throwing the beer in the air when they score and you sweat and, whole 9 yards. You're supposed to be enjoying it. It's too hot. And I said, well, I'm not doing that. You got to suck it up, Buttercup.
2: Yeah, well, you're kind of bougie. My daughter's bougie. Her boys wanted to go to this game and they were doing the ticket search thing. And she said, I'm not sitting in the upper deck.
1: Yeah.
2: Okay.
1: Yeah.
2: And then she is thinking like you, like, if I go, I better be around some AC.
1: Yeah.
2: So you and her wrote redefined bougie.
1: That's right. Well, the tickets for this one, I can tell you that.
2: Yeah, what is happening with the ticket prices?
1: So the ticket prices for most of the week have kind of held somewhat together. You can get in the lower bowl. Let me look real quick right now. If you wanted to just get one ticket, you can get in the lower bowl for like around $240 with the fees and everything. If you're looking for, let me see here. I'm seeing some pricing, around $250. Around $240 to $260, you can get tickets in the lower bowl. I see a $232 in a lower bowl curve. So, around $250 or less, you can get in the lower bowl. And obviously in the upper, you can get in there for about $150, $160 is the cheapest ticket you can get upstairs right now. Now, if you're out there and you're trying to go to the game and you don't have tickets yet,
2: walk around.
1: Wait.
2: Wait till 4:30.
1: Put your finger up.
2: 5 o'clock.
1: And wait until,
2: 4:30, 5 o'clock.
1: Wait as long as you're willing to wait. I mean, if you're one that wants to be in there to see the band playing dun, dun, dun, dun, well, that's going to happen at 6:30. Okay. The game's kicking off at 6:49, by the way. So if you want to be in there before 6:30, then I would say buy the tickets at, 5:30. That way you got time to get in and wait in line because I'm sure security's going to be long and all the things like that. Get to your seat, not have to rush, get you some nachos or whatever. But so 5:30 would probably be my deadline. But I mean, if you're willing to wait, the longer you're willing to wait, the price goes down. That's in everything. Taylor Swift concerts, Saints games, it doesn't matter.
2: World
1: if you're
2: Series.
1: Willing to wait and if you're really have a hardcore budget, wait till even after kickoff. Like, wait even till like 15 minutes after the game starts. They still sell tickets and the prices will go down. But, you're probably looking at, if you don't care where you sit, I believe you can probably can find the ticket for $100. Right now they're like $160, but I think you can get them for at least $100 if you're willing to wait till late this afternoon. And look, if you get

0: rain, the ticket prices are going to go down.
1: Yeah.
0: You're going to have people that are going to be out there all day yesterday, today, and then it's going to, if it rains this afternoon a lot and they're all wet and hot and messy, they're going to be, you know what? I've had my fill. I had a great time. I'm going to go home and watch it. And people will dump some tickets late.
1: Or come over to Fat Daddy's.
0: Absolutely. Whatever. Fat Daddy's and Little Daddy's and Plaquemine.
1: Yeah. You know, but now, Ronnie, going back to it, I think LSU wins 34-14. They're a 10-point favorite. The over and under is 50.5. Tons of other games today. No question about that. But, obviously, our focus, for the week has been LSU Clemson. And, in the midst of everything that went on, Clemson sent a note to LSU like, you might be violating our contract to play this game if you play pro guys.
0: Yeah.
1: Clemson
0: was threatening not to play.
1: You can't ignore that,
0: it's a game of chicken.
1: But you nailed it exactly what you forecasted last Monday when we were at Core Street Cafe in Port Allen is exactly what happened. So, you're the genius this week, Ron.
0: Well, every once in a while, a blind squirrel finds a nut. The ex-pros off the roster deal, they can obviously put them on in the future. Now, everyone is drinking the punch. I put my money where my mouth is. I like LSU to cover the 10. That's a big number. And it's a big number for game one. LSU has not played well in game one. I might be being silly. I mean, we go back to COVID with Mississippi State when they had a quarterback throw for over 600 yards in that game. Like Tommy Christensen with a big bet for him, liking the Tigers. I would say that, you're going back to 2020 to now, they've only won one time on an opening game. And that was last year, 17-10 at Clemson. And it was a clunky, game. Remember how we thought, this is it, LSU, number one team in the country. Well, we didn't realize that Clemson would go 7-6. LSU would fire their coach a few weeks later and how the world would change so dramatically. But that said, I really do believe that, this LSU team is loaded. I mean, every report.
1: I think they're loaded to the gills.
0: Every report.
1: You want me to go with my record now or you want to wait?
0: No, go ahead. Yeah, absolutely. Yeah, yeah. He does. He always wants more Coke Zero.
1: Yeah, Zero. All right, Ron. Everybody's been waiting. Lots of thought, study, deep dive. I think LSU goes 11-1 this year. No, I don't know where the loss is.
0: Wow.
1: I don't know where the loss is, but I think they go 11-1 because what you just said, I think they're loaded. And I think Lane Kiffin's on a mission, which will transfer to players, because the players are the ones that will go 11-1.
0: Well, I will say this. LSU, their athletic department, their president, their CFO, they think they're going to be really good. You know how I know that? They bought insurance for the coaches' bonuses this year, which they haven't done in a number of years. So they bought...
1: And you got all the info.
0: They bought... this insurance, and so normally the bonuses don't kick in till you win 10 games. So when you take in all the coaches and all everybody on that staff, and you make the playoffs or you win the conference or whatever, all these different things, you get all these bonuses. Well, that totals into the millions and millions of dollars, and so you can buy insurance for that, and they have not bought an insurance for that. They haven't bought insurance for that for the last, 5 years or whatever. And so, or a while. And this year, they bought insurance for that. So,
1: I didn't even know that when I said 11-1.
0: So, they're hedging their bet, right?
1: Right.
0: Now, I'm a 9-3 guy.
1: 9-3.
0: I've been solid with 9-3. The schedule is brutal. If they can go 3-0 in September, I mean, then they're going to be, we're talking national championship contender. But they have to go 2-1 in September. You got a situation where, I hope that sounds okay, because it doesn't sound good in my ear, but as long as it sounds good everywhere else.
1: No, we're good.
0: I would say that, you're going to gauntlet. This is a tough one. I mean, it's a tough opening game, against Clemson. I mean, this is on the par with like Florida State, right? Remember when LSU, we had Florida State scheduled for back-to-back years and we thought, Florida State's terrible at the time. Well, then all of a sudden they got a little bit decent. LSU got beat in the dome, got pummeled over in Orlando. Now they took care of South Carolina. took care of Clemson in South Carolina last year, got by, survived in advance. This year may be the pummel, kind of like what Florida State did to LSU. But I think you've got a tough schedule. You got Ole Miss on the road. They're not going to be favored in that one, right? Probably going to be an underdog regardless of what they did today. So LSU at Ole Miss is a tough one. Then that biggest game probably almost in the history of this program. And then you come back and you got A&M at home, who A&M's just, licking their chops going, we know y'all are distracted with Ole Miss and we're going to come in there. So you have an unbelievable month of September, and then you run into a stretch where you got Alabama and Tennessee and Texas
1: yeah.
0: all in a row.
1: Let me say this.
0: That's six games counting tonight. That's six games. And, oh, by the way, we haven't talked about the other SEC games, but those six games right there, it's very realistic to think they would go 3-3. If they go better than that, then we're talking about a national championship contender.
1: Well, the reason I'm going 11-1 is Sam Levitt. It's all about a quarterback at this level. We know that. He has started a playoff game 2 years ago at Arizona State when they got into the playoffs. So if he is what I think he is, I think they go 11-1. I mean, now, there's a lot of unknown there because he had that injury and he's, supposed to be 100% and cured, but we'll see. So anyway, I'm going 11-1. Ronnie's going 9-3.
0: Ooh.
1: All right.
0: Sandwich of the month.
1: Is it good?
0: Just had my bite. I'm going to tell you about it over here at Fat Daddy's and Little Daddy's. Good stuff. Here's the sandwich of the month. The Fat Daddy Melt. It's got beef patty on Texas toast, bacon onion jam. That's what puts it over the top. It's got Swiss and American cheese, and it comes with a honey mustard barbecue sauce mix. It's their special sauce. It's on the sandwich. I got it on the side. I got mayo on the sandwich, and I got it on the side. I dunked it a little bit in that sauce. Sauce is excellent. So, sandwich of the month, hitting for me over here at Fat Daddy's and Little Daddy's in Plaquemine. And then look, if you don't want to be adventurous and try the sandwich of the month, get the Sharon special. That's Tommy's favorite. The hot roast beef, melted Swiss cheese, onion, gravy, and mayo.
1: And
0: only.
1: I will be ordering that.
0: That is amazing. You can't go wrong with that. All right, we'll be back. When we come back, Joel Davis, guy spent the best 8 years of his life at Southeastern, a proud alumni of that. We'll talk to JD about the Saints and the NFL. The roster is set. Saints start next week. Tons of NFL players are going to be at the game today, including Joe Burrow, Jamar Chase. They'll be in the building tonight in Tiger Stadium.
1: Shaq and Libby Dunn as well.
0: It's going to be a who's who. This is going to be
1: They have over 100 recruits visiting, too. Over 100.
0: And oh, by the way, all sports. Like every sport's got their big time recruits here today as well. And this is gonna be like the Lakers. Who's sitting, on the floor at the Lakers game? That's what the pregame's gonna be. Just follow Casey McKenzie's social media feed to see who
1: all
0: is there.
1: Yeah.
0: They'll have it all
1: for you.
0: Be back with more Sports Shorts Live from Fat Daddy's right after this.
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1: Welcome back, everyone. Ronnie Rance here with you at Fat Daddy's and Little Daddy's, the home of the sandwich of the month. The Sharon special, the Fat Daddy special, which is ham, turkey, roast beef, American and Swiss cheese. All of them are exceptional. Tommy Chrisand here with us as well. And you can check us out on ESPN Radio in Lake Charles, Lafayette, and Baton Rouge. Let's head on over to Mid-City Baton Rouge, where I don't know. Is LSU football game day a good thing for the furniture business? You're over there at Woodenhaven Furniture Company right now, Joel Davis. And, you know, I mean, the city is buzzing. Everybody's headed over to Tiger Stadium. There's going to be 180,000 predicted tailgating around Tiger Stadium today. Only 100 can get into the building. But is that a good thing for Wooden Ducks?
2: Well, speaking of which, I sold probably seven LSU. Well, not LSU. They're purple and gold. There's no LSU anywhere on it. It's a purple and gold duck.
1: It is not a licensed duck.
2: They're hand painted. The purple is not even the exact purple that LSU that carries.
1: It's so A-Meat Warrior LSU purple.
2: Exactly. So yeah, it's great for the duck sales. But there'll be nobody in here come 2 o'clock. So Joel P. the Baboo is going to be heading out around 2 o'clock. So you can start getting sauced up for the game, my brother.
1: Now, does Joel go and enjoy the last days of the Davis Mansion before you sell it and move to Florida, or does Joel go to the tailgate today?
2: Ron, my wife is a psychopath. I have been bathing in the pool, Ron, Listen to me. I have been bathing in the pool, Ron. Because my wife has the house looking so good. I mean, it looks amazing. Like, this is honestly, my house right now looks nicer than it has ever looked.
1: You can't take a shower?
2: No, I can. I can 100% take a shower. No, of course I can take a shower. But there's a lot of work that goes along with that. You got to wipe down everything. All the walls have to be wiped down. The floor has to be wiped down. You can't let water sit. You have to wipe down all the knobs, all the hardware has to be wiped down because you might have a showing. And then if you leave and you leave it like that, then it's it's just all wet. It looks bad.
1: I just want to make sure I'm confirming this. Tommy, have you ever been to Joel's house?
3: I have not.
1: Okay, let's just say Red Zone's been good to him. Okay,
3: I saw a picture.
1: So here's the thing.
2: Woodenhaven's been good to me too.
1: So here's the thing: is that if anyone goes to Joel's house, beautiful home. And they don't buy it because there's some water droplets on the master shower water handle, or the glass has got a little drippage where he didn't use the squeegee to get it real good.
2: Did I just tell you? You're not listening.
1: Unbelievable.
2: You're not listening. I said my wife's a psychopath. It's not me.
1: I think you need to grow up.
2: Here's the deal. You ever walked into a hotel room? And it's just not quite where you want it as far as cleanliness. Maybe there's a hair on the ground. Maybe there's a this. Maybe there's a that.
1: I try to stay at hotels where that doesn't happen, but go ahead.
2: No. Ron, I stay at the nicest hotels just like you, big.

0: boy, and that, and sometimes something gets overlooked. But you're great. It's a perfect point. You stay in five-star hotels. I'm asking for five-star money. So this thing has to look like a five-star hotel when people walk into it, and right now it does.
1: So is it already
0: incredible.
1: On the market?
0: Yeah, it's already on the market, my boys.
2: Okay. Tommy, you should do a showing. TK's got some of that Most Blessed Sacrament money. He's looking to upgrade.
0: Let me tell you something. Whoever buys this house, I don't even want to sell the house. And here's the deal. If you want to buy my house, you better come full ass, because I ain't taking a dollar less, because I don't need to sell it.
2: Could you imagine?
0: I don't even want to sell it.
2: Okay.
0: I don't even want to sell it.
2: Let's talk a little football, but the last thing on
0: that.
2: Can you imagine if Tommy buying a house from Joel, what that process has got to be like, having to deal with him? Oh, my goodness. All right, let's turn our attention over to the NFL for a minute. We've been talking college football the whole time. Well, now that the New Orleans Saints have their roster set, we're a week away from the season. I mentioned before we went to break, tons of NFL players will be at the game tonight at Tiger Stadium because they don't play till next week. Where are you with this Saints roster? Did it shake out to where you believe? And then also going into the season, 7.5 is the over under wins and losses. Where are you with that prediction?
0: Let me just say this first. I had to say something this week that really broke my heart, Ron. Before we get into the Saints, I got to say this. Lon called me. You know Lon. I'm not going to say the last name. Lon called me. He goes, "Hey, man, I need you to get you to do play-by-play for the U-High game, U-High versus Rummel." Ron, I wanted to call that game so bad. I wanted to be a part of that game so bad, because did you see those two guys last night? I mean, Kiffin and Nussmeier went after it, each other last night. Great game, huge game, and I wanted to be a part of it, and I couldn't be a part of it just because of time constraints and the inability to put a lot of effort behind that. So I didn't want to do it and embarrass myself, my family, or those two organizations by not being prepared. But, man,
2: sounds like a lot of excuses to me, Tommy.
0: That's just truth. Professional. I'm drawing about professional. And if I can't give it all, I don't want to do it, okay? That's the way it is. If I can't give it at all,
2: by the way,
0: Rummel rallied
2: for a 34-28 win against U-High in Baton Rouge last night. Really good game.
0: Sure did. Really good game. But on to the Saints. Yes, I am very excited about the Saints. But you know what, Ron? At the end of the day, there's only one thing that matters. Number six. Are we going to get the back half Tyler Shuck, or are we going to get this year two Tyler Shuck? You know, the sophomore slump. And all indications from training camp, because we've seen nothing, unless you're one of the inside guys that are going to practices and you're watching this thing every day and you know what you're looking at and you know what you're seeing and you know what you're looking for, you don't know. You have no idea what to expect when this guy takes the field in Detroit next Sunday. But this season rests on the shoulders of one number six, because if that guy goes down, it's over, baby. You're going to be picking top 10 again next year. So they better keep him healthy. That front line better stay healthy. And a lot of people are talking about how, you know, the depth of the offensive line is really, you know, it's dangerous, it's scary. But you know what scares me more than anything right now is the secondary. I mean, good Lord, if Quincy Riley or Kool-Aid McKinstry, I mean, what if they have, what if Quincy has a slump, a sophomore slump? You know, what if Kool-Aid doesn't step forward and become that number one that he was supposed to become, number one? What happens there? You're gonna depend on Emerson, who's coming off an Achilles tear a couple years ago. We're gonna go with White Chocolate, you know, Jaden Price. That's what we have at the cornerback position, Ron.
2: Right.
0: You know,
2: right.
0: A lot of people are worried about O-line. Yeah. Let me tell you something. Right now, if there was a draft today for the New Orleans Saints, and they were picking top 10, that pick would be cornerback, not O-line. Okay, because they need a guy. You know what they need right now? You remember in 2009 when McKenzie came on board with the Saints, and all the was it 2006?
2: Made a huge
0: 2006
2: difference.
0: Made a huge difference.
2: No,
0: they
2: no,
0: signed
2: McKenzie
0: a guy.
2: He was a part of the 2009, right?
0: Yeah, 2009 when he came in, it helped change the what? No, was it? I think it was 2006, Ron. 2006 is when they signed. I don't know. Anyway, I just remember them needing a cornerback in the worst way, and they were able to get him, you know, from Green Bay and sign him, and he made a huge difference in that team, and it helped it propel them into the playoffs. they're going to have to find somebody, dude. Somebody is going to have to come in there, because there's no way on God's green earth that Quincy Riley and Kool-Aid McKinstry are going to stay healthy all season.
2: Mike McKinstry,
0: and that is terrifying to me.
2: 2004 to 2009, by the way.
0: Well, that's what I'm saying. When he came in, that's when it made the difference. When he made a huge difference for that 2006 season. And that's what they got to get. They didn't have a corner. You got to have a guy that can make plays, man. So that's what they need to find. They need to find a veteran guy that is, you know, in a contract situation that I don't know. It may never happen. But, man, it's scary as the day is long at that cornerback position, man. If they don't get after the quarterback, it's going to be a long year. So they got to get after the quarterback to help those cornerbacks.
2: Talking with Joel Davis. All right, so your prediction, 7.5 over 7.5?
0: 8. I see it's 8, Ron. I think it's going to be 8 games.
2: You've seen the final roster going into the season.
0: Yeah.
2: You still feel comfortable taking the over 7.5?
0: Yeah, I like the roster a lot better than I liked the roster last year. And then you got a guy that's coming into year 2, a mature quarterback that proved down the stretch that he can make plays. So, I mean, I think that that's 3 more wins for you right there. Your quarterback is going to win you a couple games, right? That offensive line should be better as long as they stay healthy. They should be able to run the ball with Travis Achane. I think that Travis...
2: Wait, what's his name?
0: Achane.
2: I'm going with ATN, Tommy. I don't know.
0: It's been confirmed, Ron. Anyway. It's been confirmed with our coaches at Jennings and our coaches at Iota. The coaches that we know have confirmed it, Ron.
2: Well,
0: it was Achane.
2: Okay. All right. We'll go with it.
0: All right. So at the end of the day, I like him. I like him in the passing game. I like him in the running game. I think he improves your running. I think he improves the backfield. You know, if Kendre Miller can stay healthy, that's another guy that I think could tote the rock and be the number one running back on this team, but the reason why he's not is he can't stay healthy. And that's probably one of the only reasons why Alvin Kamara is still on this team, is because Kendre Miller has never been able to stay healthy to take that number one role from him. So at the end of the day, I like that position. I love our little wide receiver core. These new guys look great. Darian Brown looks great. Bryce Lance looks great. I mean, I'm very impressed with what we have. And then as soon as you get Tyson back, maybe you can go on that little string on the back half of the season. And so I'm excited about what the offense. I'm just terrified with the cornerback position. Absolutely terrified. Stafford would carve us up and spit us out. Jared Goff might. I mean, who's going to guard
2: start,
0: those
2: They're
0: going to
2: start the season off 0-2, Tom. Joel, that's why I'm taking
0: more than
2: the
0: likely, Ron.
2: I'm going to take the
0: more
2: under
0: than
2: 7.5.
0: Hey, and it won't be because of the offense.
2: All right, we're going to let you go. We're running late, but by the way, you know, Joel Davis out there running the roads with Red Zone fundraising. Unlike Joel, who ran away from a challenge, I did the Barb Iowa game on TV for the LHSAA network.
0: How about that running back, Jordan Griffin? How about that dude?
2: Jordan Griffin signed with LSU to be an outfielder.
0: Baseball.
2: He's holding an offer from Ole Miss to do both, by the way. I think when all's said and done, LSU's going to let him do both if he wants to.
0: Absolutely. He's a running back, Ron.
2: He was awesome. And of course, their little quarterback's a pretty good little player as well. Gray, that's going to Old Dominion University. And they had, they got this guy Sawyer Kuiper, 6'2", 210 wide receiver, right? Not a blazer, but just a big possession guy. Had over 1,000 yards receiving last year. He's going to have a monster season again. They're a really good team. And oh, by the way, Barb's defense is much improved. They held Iowa to 15 points. And so I think Barb's going to be one of those surprise teams that makes a run. I don't have time for you, Joel.
0: I want to say something about those boys. You just said something. They all raised money with Red Zone fundraising too. So they're team players in Iowa too. All those kids. Those are two of my top fundraising teams, and those are two winners. One coming off a state championship, and one that's driving towards that in Barb.
2: All right, we'll take a break. Be back with
0: Winners Win, Ron.
2: Live from Fat Daddies and Little Daddies in Plaquemine right after this.
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1: Welcome back, everyone. Ronnie Rance here with you over at Fat Daddy's and Little Daddy's in the heart of Plaquemine, Louisiana, the home of the Sandwich of the Month Club, where today it's Fat Daddy Melt Month. Texas toast, beef patties, bacon, onion jam, Swiss and American cheese, all in a secret sauce, which is, I'll tell you what the secret is. It's a honey mustard and barbecue mixed together. But it's really good. And oh, by the way, Lainey Wilson, guest picker today on College Game Day. She's over there at, in Tiger Stadium, outside Tiger Stadium. They're going over who's going to be the SEC champion. No surprise. Lainey Wilson picked LSU. Dez, Mick all went Texas. I think everybody else went Georgia. Was that Georgia? Yeah. I actually, that's my pick. Georgia's got like 80% of their players back from starters from a year ago.
2: And Kirby Smart.
1: Including a quarterback for 3 years. So, I mean, Kirby Smart's one of the best coaches ever. So, Georgia's my pick to click this year. I think they're, and then, oh, by the way, Texas is getting a lot of love, because they've got so many people back, including their quarterback, Arch Manning. All right. Let's give you a little update, and we'll try to tell you if we get it in before they go to break who they end up picking. I heard this year no Lee Corso, right? But I heard that they're going to do the headgear anyway.
2: Who's going to do it? Herb Street? McAfee?
1: Yeah, McAfee's really? Going to do it. Yeah, that's okay. That's the reports, is that he's going to do it.
2: We're going to know shortly.
1: We'll see. I heard Lee Corso actually wasn't happy about it.
2: Really?
1: That was the dealio. Some updates on around the state. Tulane's on the road today, taking on Duke. That's a good game. Tulane's a 7.5-point dog. They play at 2:30 on the ACC network. Nichols is at Kansas getting a paycheck. They're the sacrificial lamb tonight, 6:00. They're a 41.5-point dog. McNeese hosting Texas Wesleyan. They should get a win there. McNeese gave up way too many points last week. They're at home, 6:00 tonight over in Lake Charles. McNeese will get a win against Texas Wesleyan, who's plays below them in classification. Southeastern Louisiana, your alma mater, Tommy, on the road at South Alabama. The Lions shockingly lost last week at home to Houston Christian. Houston Christian was a 24-point dog and beat them. Southeastern at South Alabama, they find themselves only a 13.5-point dog at South Alabama. Interesting. So that's your matchups. And, of course, LSU Clemson 6:30, but the kickoff is actually 6:49. So 6:49, I got plenty of chances to get a beer. This is another in-state game that used to be a giant rivalry. Northwestern State and Louisiana Tech. Northwestern State lost last week at home to Louisiana Christian. They are at Louisiana Tech. Northwestern State, 44.5-point dog.
2: Ooh.
1: At Louisiana Tech. For those of you over the age of 50, that was a big rivalry back in the day. And

Duell Monroe at Mississippi State. We'll talk to Josh Booty coming up here in about 5 minutes. His son plays wide receiver for ULM. They are at Mississippi State. They find themselves a 28.5-point dog. And the Raging Cajuns hosting Lamar. They're a 20.5-point favorite of the Raging Cajuns. First time these two teams have played in over a decade. They used to play a good bit with the Raging Cajuns at home here. So for Tommy Christian, I'm Ronnie Rance, hour number one in the books over here at Fat Daddies and Little Daddies. We'll have former All-SEC quarterback and former Major League Baseball player and NFL quarterback Josh Booty, who will join us in 5 minutes from Stark, Vegas. We'll talk to him about LSU, Lane Kiffin, and an article that came out in Vanity Fair that quoted Josh Booty. We'll be back with more right after this.

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1: All right, welcome back to Fat Daddy's in Plaquemine, where they got the Fat Daddy Melt is the sandwich of the month, and we're kind of tuned in, Ron, to game day out on the LSU campus. We got national championship middle linebacker Derek Beckwith, who has joined us here at Fat Daddy's.
2: Yeah, we're over here at Fat Daddy's in Plaquemine, the home of the sandwich of the month. And, oh, by the way, the college game day picking crew is going on right now. LSU Clemson will tell you who they end up picking, but right now, we've got not only one former LSU player with us, Derry Beckwith, in the house. How are you, D?
3: I'm doing good. Ronnie, I love the socks, by the way.
2: You digging that?
3: I am digging it.
2: Yeah, I mean, I never have a pair of black or blue or brown or whatever. I always have to go with something a little off normal. But Derry Beckwith joining us right now. He played middle

0: linebacker for the Tigers on that 07 national championship team. He'll be with us every Saturday from 11 to noon. Now we got another Tiger that joins us on the line, and we're going to talk to former All-SEC quarterback, one of the best players ever in the history of Louisiana high school sports, former major leaguer and NFL player. Josh Booty joins us live from Stark, Vegas, the home of the biggest game in Mississippi today, right? Well, it's not Louisville Ole Miss. It's ULM at Mississippi State. What's up, Josh? How you doing, buddy?
1: I'm doing great, man. You guys are making me hungry with all the sub talk.
0: Yeah, no question about it, man. Hey, so tell us why you're up in Mississippi State. I know tell about your son and everything that's going on up there.
1: Yeah, my son is a redshirt sophomore receiver at ULM. He had spent the last 2 years at Clemson, so I was hoping that I would be in Baton Rouge for the Clemson game, but he was backing up Wesco, who is a star receiver at Clemson and was making a lot of NIL money. So, of course, Wesco is a super awesome player and a great threat out wide for the Tigers. And so, Parker, we looked for him a place to go, and ULM, you know, gave him a great opportunity close to home. Of course, he played high school football at Evangel Christian in Shreveport. So, Monroe being right down the road with a great opportunity to be their, you know, number one receiver. And he's there now, and they play at you know, Mississippi State, and I'm here in Starkville. I was born in Starkville. My dad played at Mississippi State, so it's kind of a homecoming for us. We got to see a lot of old friends last night, and it'll be a fun ball game, but I'm definitely hating that I'm not in Baton Rouge for the big boy game against Clemson. Yeah.
0: So look for Parker Fulgham. That's his name. He's starting, right?
1: Yeah, he's starting at X, and he's wearing number 13.
0: Number 13, all right.
1: He can run and play, man. I mean, I think he's got a chance to have a really successful year. You know, if he stays healthy, he should have some good numbers. They play at UAB next week. You know, of course, they'll play La Tech and ULL and Troy and South Alabama and Appalachian State. So that Sun Belt Conference is a fun one, and hopefully he gets a lot of, you know, catches a lot of balls.
0: Well, you know, the yeah, I'm looking forward to seeing him, man, play. I know it's going to be exciting for you. As a dad, more nervous watching your son play or yourself play?
1: Well, you know, it depends on the game, actually. You know, it depends on how big the game is. I'd get so nervous watching JD play, you know, my little brother, right, SC, and you know, big games and Rose Bowls and stuff. Probably more nerve-wrecking watching them play than playing myself.
0: Control anything, right?
1: Can't control. You're just hoping for the best. You're hoping that they stay injury-free. And, you know, hopefully, like with Parker's situation at Mississippi State, they've got some great defensive backs. And, you know, I just hope that they can hold the line long enough for the quarterback that can, right, you know, he can run a route and get the ball a few times, you know. So it's really a team effort when you talk about football, and especially wide receiver. Used to watch Abram at LSU, you know, play even before I got there, and I was back playing baseball at the time. I had so much fun. Like in that 97 game when Florida came to Baton Rouge and it was, you know, the goalpost fell that night, but Abram was a freshman, and I remember how fun it was to watch him play in Tiger Stadium, and that really is what made me want to come back and play at LSU, was just the fact that he was doing so well, and it was so much fun to watch him. But I remember how nervous I was for him because he was such a youngster, you know, going up against that Spurrier and the defense and all that. So it's fun. I mean, I love playing, but it's definitely fun watching these guys play too.
0: By the way, all the College Game Day crew, Dez, Nick, Laney, Pat, of course, Herb Street can't pick because he's doing the game, but they all took LSU. Now, they're not taking LSU based on the spread, right? They don't pick games based on the spread. They only pick it based on wins and losses, but they all took LSU. I don't think that's a surprise, as the Tigers are a 10-point favorite. We're talking with Josh Booty, former LSU quarterback. Let's talk a little bit about this LSU team, man. From a distance, obviously, you have history with Lane Kiffin. Tell the folks your history with Lane, how far back you guys go.
1: Sure. You know, all the way back to when he was at SC with Sarkisian under Pete Carroll. I was living out in California. My brother had come out and taken a visit. Lane was a tight end coach for Pete Carroll and under Norm Chow, and Sarkisian was a quarterback coach. So we're all the same age, and we were all hanging out, like, around, you know, the SC program, and I'd go up and watch film with him. And, of course, JD ended up being the quarterback, and he came in with Bush and Lindell and all those guys that made SC at the time. And Lane was just a youngster coaching tight ends. And so So I got to know him there. He coached, JD the last 2 years. Chow had moved on and, the offensive coordinator, and they had named Kiffin and Sarkisian co-coordinators. And so JD, his 2 years of starting at SC were under those two guys. So, you know, it became even, you know, Lane and them were just kind of, coming up the ranks in terms of who they were going to be and who they wanted to be. And, you know, this is 2006 and seven. And, you know, I was just around the program all the time. And then, Kiffin got the Raider job and I was trying to stay in the league. And, I had backed up in Cleveland for 3 years and Tim Couch and, Butch played for Butch Davis and Bruce Arians. And I was sitting at home and Lane Kiffin got the Raider job and he wanted me to come try out. For the Raiders to be a backup to Jamarcus Russell. They had just, you know, it was the draft year of Jamarcus. And I said, yeah, man, I'll come up there. And I made the team, I signed a deal, and now I'm in their, you know, room and Jamarcus shows up and it's, you know, an LSU connection. I was the older brother to Jamarcus when he was there. And it was a crazy year. Al Davis passed away that year. Kiffin was not there long. It was kind of a weird year for the Raiders, but I got to spend some really quality time with him. And, you know, he was in the quarterback room all the time, of course, being the play caller, spent a lot of time with him. So I've known him for a long, long time. I've known Layla for a long, long time, his ex-wife, who I met at Florida back a long time ago in 1996 or something. So, you know, I've just known their family for a long time, and I think the world of him.
0: By the way, give us one story about your time with Jamarcus Russell when you knew, oh no, this isn't good.
1: Yeah, there's, you know, Jamarcus is, I love Jamarcus, first of all. He's a great guy. He was there and he, I think the first day he showed up, Lane brought him on stage and he said, we just signed the strongest arm quarterback in the National Football League history. And we're like, wow, you know, it's a pretty big statement. And I had known Jamarcus at LSU, so I know, yeah, this guy can throw it, you know, through the wall. Can he hit the wall? You know what I'm saying? So it was like one of those deals where he was out there, he sounded like a jugs gun when he's throwing that ball, you know, it's like Terry Bradshaw stuff, you know,
0: right?
1: You know, stuff of folklore, right? I mean, he throws it 84 yards and he throws it from his knees and from the 50 through the uprights. I mean, crazy stuff. And I thought I had a strong arm and then I played catch with him and long toss every day. And I'm like, now this is a different deal. Like if he was a baseball player, he'd throw 105 miles an hour, you know, and he might not strike everybody out because he's going to walk a few and, you know, cause he's all over the place. And so he just had to hone in on like even the curl routes and the slants and being precise with the football and understanding defenses. And I mean, so there was a lot, there's so many stories. I mean, he was 299, I think, the day he showed up and got on the scales and we're all in there. Andrew Walters was the other quarterback and he's an ASU kid. And we're all like, holy cow, he's got 300 pounds and he's a monster. When he puts on his helmet, like, he looks like he's 6'9", you know, just so much bigger than any quarterback we had ever been around. And then had the best arm ever. He just didn't know that much football in terms of like what he should do with the football and the way Lane Kiffin was coaching and the play calls. I think Jimbo at LSU had geared that offense and he had first round receivers and first round running backs. And so they were just telling him exactly where to go with the football and it made it easy for him. And I think when he got to the NFL, there was a lot to learn. And, he just got behind the eight ball a little bit because he was a little overweight. He didn't understand the offense and the Raiders weren't very good. And so he had an uphill battle to climb.
0: There was, going back to your history with Lane, we're visiting with Josh Booty, former LSU quarterback, NFL quarterback, and Major League Baseball player who's up in Starkville today watching his son, who's a wide receiver, number 13 for, ULM. So check out that game taking on, Mississippi State. There's a little bit of a controversy that's developing around Lane Kiffin. There's been controversy around Lane Kiffin for 20 years, but there's a book coming out on September the 15th. Called Lane Being Lane, The Story of Lane Kiffin, College Football's Agent of Chaos by veteran journalist John Talty. And it's coming out on September 15th with his brilliant marketing, right? Right before the LSU Ole Miss game. It's getting tons of interest. There's been, plenty of little clippets and snippets that have leaked out of the, prior to the book release. Most notably this past week, Nick Saban. There was a, supposedly a, someone was quoted as Nick Saban telling, when Lane Kiffin 10 years ago was on the staff telling another

0: staffer, hey, keep him out of the bars, make sure he's not messing with the sorority girls, if he's messing with any girls, because he was single at the time. If he's messing with any girls, make sure they're graduated or make sure they're working and not in school here, whatever the case may be. So that leaked out, got a little traction. I don't think that's so big of a deal. Well, and all of a sudden I'm reading these little releases, and then there's my boy. They quote, there's a quote associated with you, and I wanted to ask you about it. There was an article that came out. It quotes Josh Booty that said, Innisfree co-owner Derek Purdy, who you and I both know, a lot of people know Derek Purdy, a friend, would call me and say, this is you supposedly saying, call me and say, your boy Lane's back in here asking where the hotties are. Can you introduce me to hotties? And so Purdy's basically telling you, hey, your boy Lane's out again tonight. He's up in Innisfree, which is the number one bar right by campus, the whole nine yards. And so all of a sudden, Josh Booty's name's thrown into grease here on this Vanity Fair article. I mean, has your phone been blowing up?
1: It actually has. You know, Yahoo and Barstool and all these guys are reaching out. And I'm like, listen, guys, this is old news. I mean, the timing of this story couldn't be any better for John Talty, the former Ole Miss journalist. But, you know, it was something I said to him probably 5-10 years ago. And, you know, and Lane is single. He's living the single life. He's not the head coach at Alabama. He's calling plays. He's there on the staff. He's out having fun. And Derek Purdy's bar is the best bar in town. I'd be there too. So, I mean, it's like, everybody catches flack for being out and about if you're in a high profile position. But I mean, there's so many, even Belichick's story. Me and you were talking the other day about all this, and you know, Belichick's dating a 27-year-old. Come on, man. I mean, there's guys have, you know, single guys live a different life than a married guy. And he was newly single. And
0: Derry, you wouldn't know anything about that, Derry. You know, your wife and a couple kids and everything.
1: We've been single our whole lives, man. I mean, we know how. Yeah, I would be at Innisfree too. And that's what I was telling this guy. That's pretty cool. He's at my boy's bar all the time. He's having fun. He's meeting young girls, you know, whatever it is. He's living his best life. And I mean, it's 2026, and he's still single, and he should be living his best life. And I know he is. And so I appreciate Lane being Lane. But this Ole Miss journalist, you know, it was old news. Timing was a little weird of course, he wanted to throw a little salt on the game this week, probably. And so he came out with that article in Vanity Fair, and now trying to expose Saban and mentioned me, and I was kind of laughing, but at the same time, like, I hope Lane doesn't, he understands that's old news talk that I was having with buddies back in the day, and it's not anything to do with relevant now Lane and LSU. So, you know,
0: it was very much, I'm sure, what, off the record, right? I mean, you didn't know he was writing a book or anything. It wasn't
1: no,
0: like
1: not at all.
2: That's a key point.
0: Yeah.
1: not at all. I didn't know he was writing a book, and I text him, I go, dude, you kind of threw me under the bus a little bit. It's under, you know, out of context. And he said, well, do you want me to send you a copy of this book so you know it wasn't in bad context? And I go, no, man, come on. I don't care about the book. I just care about, when I go to LSU and when I spend time with Orgeron and Lane, I've known these guys for years. I want to feel super comfortable. And I saw Lane with Saban today on game day, and they looked like they were uncomfortable at the beginning and then got super comfortable and really, you know, talked well about each other on set. And I'm like, that's awesome. You know, Lane is super, he's matured for sure from when he was at Alabama. And, you know, he's just in a huge place now in a huge position of, you know, you got to be on everything and everybody's going to be on you. And he's like the villain nationally because everybody wants to hate him. And you know, he makes these huge career changes and moves and goes to LSU, and now he's on my side again, and I love it, you know. So it's just the old news and bad timing. Timing was weird. Context was strange.
0: We're visiting with Josh Booty. Before we let you go, Josh, give me a prediction. You know, this is LSU. It's 9-3. You probably don't get into the playoffs. 10-2, you do. 9-3, you'd need a lot of help. Where does this team end up, do you think, this year?
1: I love Sam Leavitt. So if he can stay healthy, he's so gritty. He's a special player. If he stays healthy, they make the playoffs and they do some amazing stuff. If he doesn't stay healthy, they're going to have a tough time getting there. And I think that 9.5, like you said, is about right. I think he could go either way, 9-3, 10-2. And they got some unbelievably tough games, as do everybody in the SEC. But, you know, this first game against Clemson, they should handle their business. Chris Pizzina Actually, my son, I told you, he played last couple of years. Fazina is one of his best buddies. They were roommates for a little time, and he's getting his really second start. He's at one start. Great kid, good thrower. I think he's as good a thrower as Cade Klubnik was, a better on-timing thrower. But he's never played in a place like Baton Rouge.
0: Right.
1: It's
0: going to
1: be electric, like they were talking about on game day, electric tonight. So he better buckle his chin strap because it's going to get nasty. And I think Lane's got a better defense than people know about, and
0: right.
1: I can't wait to watch him.
0: All right, Big Daddy. Well, give me a holler when you get to town, man. Look forward to seeing you.
1: Enjoy it, boys. Y'all have a fun day, man. Wish I was there.
0: All right, Josh Booty right there joining us up in Stark, Vegas. And, Derry, did you when you got to LSU, was Jamarcus here?
2: Yes, I played with Jamarcus for 2 years.
0: Yeah, I forgot about that. Josh and Jamarcus spent a little time in camp together and all with the Raiders. Give me a Jamarcus story, good or bad. Yeah, funny or serious?
2: It's not like a bad story at all, I think. Anytime you're conditioning, nobody wants to do conditioning, right? And I can remember we were running.
0: Especially 290-pound quarterbacks,
2: yeah,
0: right?
2: Yeah, so back then, I think Jamarcus probably like 240, 250. He'll laugh at this as well. I can remember we were running 110s one day, and I think we were on like the fifth sprint, whatever, and you have to line up in the back of the end zone to run 110 yards. The back of the end zone to cross the other end of the goal line.
0: Right.
2: And I can remember they're like hands behind the line because linebackers, quarterbacks, fullbacks ran together. So they said hands behind the line, and Coach Fisher was on the field. Jamarcus! Jamarcus! I was like, what is he yelling at? Well, Jamarcus did put his hands down, but he was like 15 yards behind the back of the end zone. He had no idea where he was because how tired he was. And so it was one of those situations where it's funny to laugh at. Look, we gave him a hard time about it. That's what you do in the locker room. He laughed about it. And typically, if you don't pass your conditioning test, you have to make it up.
0: Well, obviously, we're good.
2: That's one of the funny stories that I had. But as a teammate, he was a great teammate.
3: I want to ask Derry this. I mean, Derry, I've heard you talk about when you went against Matthew Stafford, what a great arm he had, the Georgia quarterback who's still playing in the league. Talk about Jamarcus's arm. I mean, I saw him. I was in Tiger Stadium one time when on a knee he threw the ball about 80 yards. Talk about his arm strength.
2: I think Dwayne Bowe, Buster Davis, early Doucette used to get so mad at Jamarcus.
0: Because he throws so hard.
2: He throws so hard, and he didn't do it intentionally. You know how, like, you have some guys that want to show off their arm?
0: Right.
2: He did not do it intentionally. It would be a simple slant route, and he jammed so many fingers. They have to tell, like, Jamarcus, taper down a little bit.
0: Right.
2: It'd be a swing route. And his arm and his ability just to throw the football was something that I'd never seen, especially at that size. And it was a story that came out. The reason Al Davis drafted Jamarcus Russell is because of a throw he actually made, ironically, against Ole Miss. It was a play action play. He rolled out to his left twice. So he was probably 15 yards deep in the backfield. And he's right-handed, but he's rolling left. He threw the ball off of 1 foot up on his left foot, right-handed on a post route, like 60 yards early Doucette, accurately. And Al Davis said, saw that one play, I don't need to see anything else. I don't need to evaluate him from that, because that one throw, it was incredible. And he did some things special with the
0: football. And look, I mean, obviously he was immature with how he handled $30 million, which a lot of people would be, Ryan Leaf and others. And unfortunately, we never saw what could have been. My favorite Jamarcus story, which isn't a flattering one, is the one that everyone knows, that when he went to the NFL and they gave him the CD to take home with the playbook for the
3: blitz
0: week.
3: Blitz packages.
0: You know, yeah, with all the blitz packages for the week or whatever, to go study and learn. And then the next day or whatever, or a couple of days later, they go, all right, let's go over it. And the TD was blank. But he lied and said, I looked at it, and I'm ready to go. And they asked him some questions, and he lied. And, of course, they had given him a CD because they knew he wasn't watching, he wasn't doing his homework. I mean, that is unfortunate for him, a sad story, but at the same time hilarious. We'll take a break. We're over here at Fat Daddy's and Little Daddy's and Plaque, and we come back plenty with Derry Beckwith. We'll talk about this LSU defense, which everybody's talking about Sam Levitt and the offense. This LSU defense is going to be the difference between winning and losing and making the playoffs or not, most likely. We'll talk about Derry Beckwith, knows a little something about defense. We return live from Plaquemine at Fat Daddy's and Little Daddy's right after this.
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10: Radio. Welcome back, everyone. Ronnie Rance, Tommy Kreisand, Derry Beckwith, former LSU NFL linebacker in the house. By the way, walk-ons, of course, where we go to Brule walk-ons every second Saturday of the month. The walk-ons chain catered college game day today. They were out there crushing it. People enjoying the food that walk-ons provided over at College Game Day on campus. Nick Saban, a little homecoming for him, who recruited you, Derry Beckwith. It's neat to see Nick Saban getting his flowers now that he's out of coaching at Alabama and he's just doing the TV, and he's going in Louisiana Sports Hall of Fame a couple years and all, and he's been very complimentary of his time at LSU. It's well known that he made the comment that the biggest mistake he made was, you know, leaving LSU to go to Ole Miss, Miami. And so it's neat to see him come back and, you know, not be booed and yelled at. Like, people applaud him and give him his flowers, because I think if you're as an LSU fan, if you don't truly understand the impact he made on those 5 years and how it resonates to this day, then you just don't get it.
11: Without a Nick Saban, LSU would not be in the position that it is right now. And that's just the God honest truth. When he came here, he did so many amazing things as far as facility upgrades, the academic center. He changed so much because he saw the potential that Louisiana had. And when he was hired, LSU wasn't an attractive job. And nobody really knew who Nick Saban was. A guy from Michigan State. I think he had a mediocre record, 8-4. It's like, who is this Nick Saban guy? But he saw the potential. He saw the amount of talent that was leaving this state to go to a Florida or a Florida State. Why not build the fence around Louisiana and make something special? And that's what he did.
10: The biggest thing also is facilities. You know, Skip Bertman gets a lot of credit as the athletic director, kind of being the lead on that. But Nick Saban's the visionary who had the thought and the plan and said, look, we've got to do this, this, and this.

0: if we want to make this program elite, Skip Bertman agreed with him, and the kind of the two of them went about changing the landscape of what the LSU football facility looks like and all that. And so, it was only 5 years, but boy, it was super impactful one. And as you mentioned, you know, Les Miles comes in and wins a national championship with a lot of Nick Saban's players, but also the expectation and the structure and the blueprint of how to do it. I don't think Ogeron wins, all those things without the Nick Saban era.
1: He set a standard, and I think that's where the expectations come from. Fans have expectations, players have expectations, coaches have expectations, all because of what Nick Saban did. And just having the discipline and being consistent and being very thorough at your job and being obsessed with what you're doing is something that he established. And obviously, he's doing a great job on game day. He's still execute at a high level. He's very into it. He's not taking any days off. It's stories about he'll win a national championship in Alabama. The next day he's on the phone recruiting. That's how obsessed he was with it. Great eye for talent. Great job of hiring the proper staff, giving guys second opportunities. Look at Lane Kiffin. People want to write him off to the sunset. He hires him as the OC. Steve Sarkisian. People didn't want anything to do with Steve Sarkisian. Gave him another chance. So not only was he a great coach, but he has revitalized a lot of guys' career and put them in a better position.
2: You look at his coaching tree, it's enormous.
1: It's ridiculous.
2: I mean, not just – even there's some people working in high school, people working in schools that aren't going to be on TV today on the major platforms, but their coaches are under his tree.
0: I mean, Billy Napier, you know, the former UL and Florida coach, he's another. I mean, just so many came in either as an assistant or a consultant, got the stamp of approval from Nick, and the next thing you know, they're either back as a head coach or they're getting their first opportunity. All right, let's talk about this defense for LSU football. You being a former middle linebacker, let's start right there. Let's start at talking about Whit Weeks. Let's talk about Daughtry. And your takeaway on those guys. You know, Spears, the star, etc.
1: I think. I said it last week. I believe Weeks and Daughtry would be the best tandem LSU has ever had. I think that'd be the best tandem this year in the SEC. And the reason I say that is because they complement each other so well. Not only that, the way they play and their body type. Whit Weeks is a guy who comes off as he has to prove to people who he is every single Saturday. Last year, it was an injury-riddled year. 2 years before that, he was an All-American. Right. And so I think he has a lot to prove. Then you bring in a guy like Daughtry, who led the SEC in tackles last year. I think those guys are going to feed off each other. I think I use the analogy. They remind me of two bad kids who just get into a lot of stuff. You take kids to the store, they pulling down clothes racks, or they're in the store grabbing food, grabbing candy. They're always into something. So you have those two guys on your defense. They're always going to be nagging and aggravating to the offense because of the energy they play with. They're going to feed off each other. And I always say, like, when I play with Ali Highsmith, it was points in the game where I didn't have to look over at Ali. I just knew exactly what he was doing. So, and I believe these guys are going to have that same feel because not only the maturity level that they have, but also the game experience that they have as well.
2: So Daughtry and Weeks are better than Beckwith and Highsmith?
1: Yes.
2: Wow,
0: that's big time.
2: I mean, you're national championship. Yeah. Ali Highsmith, I believe, led the team in tackles that day against Ohio State when y'all won the title.
1: If I know, obviously, Ali's living in Miami now, but if he was down here and hearing me say that, he would have something to say about that.
0: He wouldn't be happy.
1: The Florida boys are different. He was very soft-spoken, but he'd call me, "Heck, oh, you tripping, bro." Like, that's how he'll say. But, no, I think they have potential to be really
0: good. By the way, Daughtry, 6'2", 230, and Weeks, 6'3", 230. So very similar, you know, body types there in a big way. Outside of them, obviously DJ Pickett's wearing the number 5, and we all know what he was a year ago. What do you – when you see Pickett, what comes to mind?
1: Incredible, something you can't teach, something you just make in the lab. Usually when you see a cornerback, Ronnie, that's 6'5", they have deficiencies as far as their knee bend and turning their hips. And so you see them play a lot of cover two. With DJ Pickett, he's able to get in your face and play man-to-man coverage. Why? Because how fluid he is. You don't see a cornerback 6'5", that fluid with long arms, can move his hips, can move side to side, can mirror a receiver, and also he can play cover two. He is a matchup nightmare, And the guy played incredible last year. He only got better. I think with P.J. Woolen on the other side is going to complement him even better. Then you have, you know, Benefiel in the secondary coming from Boise State. So I think his secondary is going to be phenomenal this year. You mentioned Deshaun Spears at the star position. That is the star position. I think last year Harold Perkins played it, did a phenomenal job. But that star position is a hybrid outside linebacker safety who can cover, blitz off the edge. And I think this team, this defense is going to be phenomenal, phenomenal. Third year with Blake Baker, I'm looking for a great improvement.
0: He's Derry Beckwith. We'll take a timeout, be back with more when we return. We'll check in on Hunter McCann, who's live out at
2: He's in studio
0: WBRZ. We'll check in on him and get his picks. He'll have three picks to click for you gamblers out there. And we'll talk to our founder of RiverOfLifeCapsules.com, Patrick Scallon, joins us next. We're live over here at Fat Daddy's and Little Daddy's. Derry Beckwith, Tommy Christ, and Ronnie Rance. We'll be back with more right after this.
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1: Welcome back, everyone. Ronnie Rance, Tommy Chrysan, Derry Beckwith. We're live over here at Fat Daddy's and Little Daddy's. Folks making their way into Tiger Stadium from Lake Charles, Lafayette, parts of Baton Rouge. Thanks for listening and watching us on Facebook as well. We'll be here at Fat Daddy's and Little Daddy's in Plaquemine until noon, the home of the sandwich of the month. And this month, it is the Fat Daddy's Melt. It is beef patties on Texas toast with the bacon and onion jam, which makes it, along with Swiss and American cheese, and their special sauce, which might be honey mustard and barbecue. Just saying.
2: No.
1: That might be their special.
2: All right, we got Patrick Scallon.
1: All right, let's go to him real quick. Patrick Scallon joining us real quick. For folks, Patrick, that are walking around Tiger Stadium, they're going to be feeling the effects of that.

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1: Hey, good morning, guys. 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Just like the folks on the show, will be fantastic for you.
0: Thank you, Patrick. Appreciate it.
1: Thank you.
0: Derry, where are you going to be for the game tonight? You going to Tiger Stadium?
2: No, I'm not going to Tiger Stadium. I'll be on the sofa.
3: With group text messages and all that.
0: When's the last time, Tommy, you went to Tiger Stadium?
3: I go when my grandsons want to go.
0: Okay.
3: So two years ago against Bama.
0: Okay. Well, that's a pretty good one for them to go to. I'm just surprised. Today, man, it's going to be a reunion of former players. I mean, it's going to be, everybody in our Joe Burrow, Jamar Chase, everybody in their mama's going to be there, and except Derry Beckwith.
2: My mom's not going to be there.
0: Oh, wow.
2: You said everybody named mom.
0: Let's go to Hunter McCann. That's a good one, Derry. You can see him. He'll be at the Comedy Club all week. Let's go to Hunter McCann. He's in studio at WBRZ. They had their pregame show. All right, folks out there that want to win some money, Hunter McCann, you are the guy. Let's get things started off the right way. Week one, LSU football. Give us the three games you got for us today.
4: Absolutely, guys. Hey, good morning. But first of all, look, I agree with Derry and Tom, by the way. Avoid campus like the plague, if you're not going to the game, though. It is crazy. I haven't made it out there yet, but, I've seen pictures and videos in college game day. It is nuts and it's going to be crazy.
0: By the way, Hunter McCann is like 25 years old or whatever. Yeah, give me a break. I mean, this guy's like acting like he's 70.
4: Monday,
0: like, Tommy.
4: Right, give me the credit where the credit's due. I'm an old man at heart, but my point being is they're going to have 900 just credentialed people today for, they gave out 900 credentials. It's going to be a madhouse on the sidelines. I'm not going to be able to find anywhere, to walk around in the press box. It is going to be absolutely nuts. But, look, let's get right into it, make you some money. So if you are going to the game, you can make some money back on the tickets because they were super expensive for you to be able to go. Let's start in Death Valley. It's very easy for me in this game. It's going to come down to the quarterback matchup, I think, and the fact that Clemson is entering this game with a quarterback that only has one start under his belt. This will be his first road start in Chris Pavigna. You really don't know exactly what you're going to get from him, but you do know that Blake Baker's going to throw the kitchen sink at him, make him really uncomfortable in front of 103,000 fans in Tiger Stadium. I think it's going to be very difficult for this Clemson offense to get going early. I think the experience of Sam Leavitt, of his ability, what he did 2 years ago when he was fully healthy, what we've seen so far through fall camp, he looks like he's back to that form. I think he is going to have a very good day his first time in purple and gold. I like the Tigers in this one to cover the spread. I actually bought a point, took it down to 9.5 to play the safe game. You can actually get it right now for about -125 or so just to buy a point. It's -104. You take it at 10.5. Either way, I do think the Tigers can cover the 10.5, and I'm playing the safe game. Take the 9.5 by a cheap point on this game. Earlier games I have for you, two other ones, both turned at 230, keeping it with the SEC, a rematch of last year between Auburn and Baylor. Auburn's a 7.5-point favorite, adding a neutral site game in Atlanta against Baylor with a new head coach and a new quarterback, but they are not new to each other. Alex Golesh comes over to Auburn. He brings with him his quarterback that he had over at USF and Byron Brown, who had a monster season last year, threw for 3,100 yards, 28 touchdowns, and he added another 1,000 yards on the ground and 14 scores with his legs. That is a huge difference maker in this game against a Baylor team that struggled last year to stop the run, allowing nearly 200 yards per game last season. If Byron Brown can get started, not just through the air, but on the ground, it's going to open up everything else in between. I like Auburn to cover the 7.5 in Atlanta today at 230. And then the Green Wave starting their season on the road against the Blue Devils of Duke, a team they upset last year when the game was in New Orleans. This time it's going to be in Durham, and this is a brand-new Tulane team that, you know, they lost head coach John Summerall. They lost five starters from last year. Sorry, they returned just five starters from last year. It's a huge turnaround for this team, and I think you have a little bit of revenge on their mind. I like the Blue Devils to get the 7.5-point victory at the bare minimum. So take Duke minus 7.5 against Tulane today. So take the Tigers, cover 9.5 after buying a point. Auburn to cover 7.5 in Atlanta. And then Duke covers 7.5 in Durham against Tulane today. You can get all my best bets, including an additional 3 picks, over at WBRZ.com right now. 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
0: All right, Hunter. Thank you, man. Enjoy it. I will not see you at Tiger Stadium since you're lame. You'll be at the house. Let's give you an update right now. Alabama up 10-0 on ECU. That game 2 minutes ago in the first quarter. ECU punting on their own 9-yard line. So Alabama, they were 28-point favorite, I believe, in that game. They look like they're going to potentially cover that one. Houston, Oregon State. This one's 9-7. Houston missed an extra point. Nobody at this game, by the way. They showed the opening kickoff, and that's 11 o'clock kick in Houston, and we know it's hot and humid like it is here. But it's a ranked Houston team at home against a decent opponent in Oregon State.
3: Oh, Pac-12. I mean, Oregon State, big-time team.
0: Yeah, I mean, nobody there.
3: Yeah.
0: Nobody at this game. I don't know what that says about
3: Willie Fritz, huh?
0: Houston football. I don't know if they're saving all their money for Will Davis in the baseball season tickets or something.
3: Hopefully that's what they're doing, saving up for Will.
0: But, all right, let's get back to talking a little LSU football. We were on the defensive side of the ball. Now the offensive side of the ball. Everyone likes all their specialty people, but at the end of the day, the offensive line is going to dictate what happens. Got a 5-star recruit at left tackle. You have a center that they really like. Other than that, there's question marks at every other position.
2: It is. I think this offensive lineman, especially depending on the weather tonight, I don't know the chance of rain.
0: No, it's chance of rain, and but it shouldn't be that bad.
2: And Lane Kiffin does love to run the football. And I think people think Lane Kiffin throws the ball around the yard, and that's not what he does.
3: Well, Ole Miss led the SEC in rushing.
2: His run game sets up the pass. So he's going to want to establish a run. And so I think early on you have to establish a run. When you establish a run and you're physical, especially against a team like Clemson coming in, you can kind of set the tone for the game. Because if you're physical with them, they're going to quit early. You don't want Clemson to linger around in this game. You don't want them to make plays defensively and to get a sense of confidence. If they're able to run the football earlier and set the tone, I think it will be a long night for Clemson. If LSU cannot run the football, this game is going to be close than what more people think it's going to be.
3: Yeah, and so if you're Clemson, let's play that game. If you're Clemson, you want to, you know, be in the game when you get to the fourth quarter, because then anything can happen, right? So, I know, and I agree with your point. If there is a question mark about LSU, it's the offensive line. Maybe not the center with Braylon Moore, but the other positions haven't proved themselves yet, okay? And Clemson, they're going to have some guys on the defensive line that can play ball. Some of them guys are going to be in NFL camps. So I think that would be the key. But if they are able to run the ball, and you're right, Derek, Lane Kiffin likes to run the ball, then it could end up separating.
2: One thing I can say about Lane Kiffin's run game, though, is he gets very creative in the run game.
0: Yes.
2: As far
0: that's,
2: as
0: that's what we've watched from afar as
3: like
0: an
3: a
0: LSU fan.
3: Draw thing.
0: Yes. And we're like, man, why can't we be that creative with how we run the football?
2: So if you're deficient in your O-lineman, if he knows he's deficient, especially in the two guard positions, he's going to get creative with counters and all kind of things. That's something we didn't do last year.
3: Right. Jets
2: like,
3: sweep.
2: Oh, let's just run the ball right at him. Well, guys, we can't move. We can't move anybody off the line of scrimmage.
3: Third and one, we're not going behind
2: the A gap. So I think that's something he's going to do.

0: as well.
1: By the way, Dylan Jones, the transfer from Wisconsin, listed as first on their depth chart, which is impressive because I'm a fan of Berry and Durham. I think they're good players. And oh, by the way, Berry listed two on the depth chart ahead of Durham, and I think Durham was, you know, really good. So, I mean, this is a nice three-headed monster that they have
2: all
1: at running
2: back.
1: All
2: three are going to get touches.
1: Oh, they're all going to get playing time galore. But, I mean, like, that's a nice backfield that we're not talking about too much on. But all indications that Braylon Moore from Virginia Tech, this offensive line goes, he's at that center position. You know how important a center position is. Oh, by the way, another center is in the house tonight. Spoke yesterday at a LSU alumni luncheon over at the Lod Cook. Kevin Mawai, Pro Football Hall of Fame center who played at LSU in the early 90s. He'll be at the game today. Just another of all the stars that they're going to have.
2: Terry's the only star that's not going to be there.
0: Why you keep saying, I feel like you're rubbing it in that I'm not going.
1: No, I don't know. Just surprised. I mean, you know, Darius selling commercial insurance and stuff.
0: Hey, no,
1: out
0: employee
1: there.
0: Benefits, Ronnie.
1: Oh, employee benefits. I'm sorry. I mean, it's all the same, man. There's a lot of business that could be had in Tiger Stadium, Darius. That's all I'm saying.
0: All right.
1: We'll take a break. Be back. Final segment, Sports Shorts. Let's see if we can't convince Darius to get a ticket here last minute. We got about 15 minutes left. We're over here at Fat Daddy's and Little Daddy's in Plaquemine, the home of the Sandwich of the Month. We'll be back with more right after this.
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1: Ronnie Rance here with you for the final segment over at Fat Daddies and Little Daddies on this game day edition. Talking a little college football with Derry Beckwith, former LSU NFL linebacker. Derry,

0: shoe-in to be in the SEC championship game.
1: Right.
0: Because of the amount of people they have coming back. And also, their strength of schedule is not as daring as other teams in the SEC. I think if you look at their schedule, that's something that they can handle quite well. For me, Texas, I'm still kind of shaky about Texas. I know Arch Manning played well in the second half of the year. He got better every single game. So to me, with Arch Manning, it's still a toss-up. If he doesn't play well, I don't see Texas actually getting into the SEC championship game. And then, obviously, I think A&M is always a dark horse because of the defense that they play with Mike Elko. So they're always, you know, the cream of the crop. But if I had to guess who's going to win the SEC this year, I will say Georgia. But, Ronnie, you never know how the season plays out. So right now, my pick to win it is the Georgia Bulldogs.
2: Georgia does have two challenging games on the road. They're at Alabama and at Ole Miss. So those are two tough ones. Everything else, all the other challenging ones, even the non-conference games like Georgia Tech. By the way, Georgia Tech lost to Colorado. That was a old prime, got him a big one. But Georgia's, at South Carolina, they got Missouri at home, they got Florida at home, they got Auburn at home, Vandy at home, Oklahoma, who is ranked 10th, is at home. So probably those are your three games, right? Oklahoma at home, Georgia at Alabama, Georgia at Ole Miss. Those are the three big games that they have to worry about. Whereas LSU, in my opinion, has got six,
0: yeah,
2: right? They've got the game tonight, which doesn't have anything to do with the SEC, I know, but it's six big games,
0: yeah,
2: relative to trying to be 10-2 or something like that. You got at Ole Miss, you got A&M at home, then you got at Tennessee, you got Texas at home, Alabama at home. You know, you've got six.
0: A&M really, at home too, right?
2: Yeah, that's, yeah, I mentioned, yeah, them in September. Yeah. You got six big games right there.
0: It's going to be tough. And I know the expectations for LSU to get to the playoffs this year, but the schedule that you just mentioned, Ronnie, is daunting. And so you can't not get into the 9-3, because you get to 9-3, you put the decision into the committee's hands. You never want to do that.
2: Right.
0: And I think the ceiling for LSU this year, and people would call me crazy, is 9-3. Just the reason of the scheduling. And then also the transfer portal. Yes, they have talent. Yes, the number one transfer portal class, whatever that means.
2: Yeah.
0: With those rankings,
2: 11 guys.
0: But it's all, again, these are brand new guys who never played together. They have to mesh, have to have continuity. If they can't play well together, it's because you have to have luck.
2: By the way, TK's got them 11-1.
3: Can you mesh if you beat Clemson tonight and you separate?
0: Mm-hmm.
3: You should separate from Louisiana Tech next week.
0: Yeah.
3: That gives you two games to mesh before heading to Oxford. But you think you need to see more.
0: Just because you win tonight, I don't necessarily mean you mesh, because you have to overcome adversity. You know, last year, you know, we beat Clemson and everybody thought, okay, this may be the year that we make it. But as soon as something happened, adversity happens, are you able to overcome that?
3: Then it went south.
2: Yeah. By the way, Tommy Chrisan, what was the quote from Lane Kiffin today? Of course, he's left off Daquan Wright and Xavion Harris off the roster. Quote today from Lane Kiffin.
3: Lane Kiffin said it was a very tough decision, very hard. He feels for the players, but he had to do what was best in the interest of LSU in the big picture. Keep in mind, they turned in 103 instead of 105. If they get more answers to questions, as you suggested, Ronnie, during the week, maybe those kids are added at some point during the season. They don't have to add anybody, but they're going to be very careful. Lane Kiffin summed it up. In the big picture, he couldn't do it.
2: Yeah, I mean, not a surprise. Hopefully for those people that something miracle happens. If you had a gun to the head, do you think you see Wright or Harris in an LSU uni at any point this year?
0: No.
3: I say no.
0: Yeah. It's too big of a risk to do that.
2: Yeah, and even if, you know, and even on this legal process, you got to fight through. It's going to take so much time, right? I mean, even if all of a sudden it's November 15th when LSU wins, at that point, are the players still around? Are they still engaged? Are they still a part of the program? Is it too late to even get them on the field? So I think those players are taking a stance against the NCAA, but I think that the SEC and all these Power Four conferences have the trump card, and they're saying, you know what, you want to be a member, you're going to play by our member rules, and we're not going to do that. All right, Derry, appreciate you, my man. Enjoy watching it at the house. I'll send you some videos from Tiger
3: send
2: Stadium.
3: Some videos,
2: Tommy,
3: bro,
2: as well. You guys should get together and just share nachos. You,
3: home,
2: Hunter,
3: man,
2: all of y'all. So just
3: go
2: be
3: drink
2: lame
3: some water with
2: and
3: Derry.
2: Go hang out and watch the game.
0: With the creatine.
2: I'll be sweating my you-know-what off getting to the suites, and then I'll be in there watching the game. For Tommy Chrisan and Derry Beckwith,

0: I'm Ronnie Rance. Thanks for watching. And stop by Fat Daddy's and Little Daddy's and Plaquemine all month long for the sandwich of the month.
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16: I'm Nick DeLuca. College football is back. Week one Saturday, getting going this afternoon. Plenty of action on the field, some off as well. Tight end Daquan Wright and defensive tackle Xavion Harris cleared earlier this week to return to college football after brief stints in the NFL. Not added to LSU's roster for tonight's season opener against Clemson. Wright and Harris had said they intended to join Lane Kiffin at LSU among 42 athletes from various sports who have sued the NCAA in Louisiana for a fifth and final season of eligibility. Kiffin telling College Game Day the off-the-field noise hasn't been a distraction.
17: They're in a great place. You know, all this stuff's made, you know, in the media, and you guys got to cover it. Yeah. I've got to answer it. These guys don't worry about it. Yeah. You know, they've got a team that they've been with this whole time, and they said, hey, coach, if we can add some players to help us win, let's go. And that's my job, to always look at those things, but this team's ready to go. They prepared a lot for this moment, and so they're excited.
16: Three top 15 teams in action right now. Alabama outside the preseason top 10 for the first time in forever. Number 13 tied, taking on ECU in Tuscaloosa, up 17-7, just underway second quarter. Keelon Russell making his first career start, 4-6 for 61 yards. Number 6, Indiana, opening up their title defense against North Texas in Bloomington on top, 14-3. 9:39 to go in the second. Josh Hoover, 4-4, 67 yards. And

0: involved there on that side. 31-7 after the point after is good. 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We are underway in week one across the country. All eyes are still on Death Valley tonight. We're going to get to that one next. This is College Football Live on ESPN Radio.
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7: Mensa returning to his right side, looking to throw, looking down the field. Let's it fly for Tony. He got him on the run. Here we go. He's at the five, and he's into the end zone. Boy, Miami touchdown. 47 yards on the strike from Mensa to Malachi Tony. A force of nature with another touchdown.
8: 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Harry Lyles Jr., Sam Ravitch on hand with you. And yes, Malachi Tony and Miami making a Heisman statement there. A couple of Heisman poses from Tony. 234 receiving yards, a tied a program record with three touchdowns as well as number seven Miami rout Stanford 45-6. Tony, 12 catches, too, in that game, 95 yards after the catch as well. He was the best in the country at doing that last year. Takeaways from what we saw from the national champion runner-ups last night.
9: You know what the thought that I kept having during that game was, for all the jokes, like joking that people have made about like Miami being back or not back, all that kind of nonsense, that was the first time like entering a season that you watch them against a very obviously lesser opponent and you just feel bad for the guys on the other side of the football. And I was like, this feels like Miami.
8: Yeah.
9: Like, forget about them being bad, like any of that nonsense.
8: Bullies.
9: That looked like the Miami that you and I grew up with.
8: Right.
9: Like, man, if you see them on the schedule, you're just like, oh boy. You're counting down the days, you're counting down the weeks. In the case of Stanford, you were just like, all right, how many more minutes? Like, that looked like what it needed to look like. That is exactly what Mario Cristobal's been building for the last handful of years there. You saw it defensively, but obviously when we look at that offense, Darian Mensa and how he looked, Malachi Tony, and I mean, you could see, you know, Mario was talking about the size that he had put on, and you could see it, and you could see it in this play.
8: Yeah, unbelievable stuff from Miami. And again, I thought too, with Darian Mensa, some people thought maybe they overpaid for him. They may have underpaid for him. I kind of forgot like how good he was against the blitz last year. I think he threw 20 touchdowns, zero interceptions when he was blitzed last year. I think he threw three touchdowns and like zero interceptions last night when he was blitzed. He just will carve you up if you're going to bring pressure. We knew also that Mensa was going to be familiar with Cooper Barkate, who finished second behind Tony in ACC receiving yards last year.

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12: I'm Nick DeLuca. College football returning for week one. Three top 15 teams in action right now. Saturday headliner coming tonight in Death Valley. Clemson and LSU. Bayou Bengals opting against adding tight end Daquan Wright and defensive tackle Xavier Harris to their roster for week one. Both were cleared earlier this week to return to college football in Louisiana after brief stints in the NFL by courts. SEC enacting a rule banning the return of former pro players back to college. ESPN Baton Rouge's Matt Mascana says LSU looking for more answers.
13: I think there's just some ambiguity as to whether or not mixed into the court order it with the SEC and joined in the lawsuit, if the SEC is actually able to levy any punishments if they play these players. So I think they're probably still seeking more clarity. And the SEC changing that rule a couple of months ago open the door to give them maybe more time to make a final decision on these players.
12: Mascana on Hammer and Emmett. Elsewhere, three of those top 15 teams at halftime. Alabama on the outside of the top 10 for the first time in a long time. Number 13 tied, taking on ECU in Tuscaloosa. They're rolling in the first half, 38-7 at the break. Keelan Russell, 11 of 17, 182 yards, making his debut. Number 6, Indiana opening their title defense against North Texas, up 24-6. 100 yards, pair of touchdowns for Josh Hoover in his first half of action.
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7: What a jinx this Amber Wilson is. I mean, can we be honest here? College Football Campus Tour, powered by Bloom Energy, brought to you by the Manscaped Lawnmower, Jonathan Zaslow, Amber Wilson here. We are, yeah, I guess we're still outside Walk-On's Bistro here on Burbank. You got LSU and Clemson. We're taking you up until 7 p.m. Eastern time tonight, where coverage begins of LSU and Clemson. They'll kick off half past the hour. But we got a great setup this year.
8: We do.
7: You know, we're not in the old girl anymore, because sometimes you find the new girl, all right? I don't know if you know about finding a new girl, Amber Wilson, but I know about finding a new girl sometimes. And we had to say goodbye to the old girl, and now we have a new girl. And the new girl is, we got a great stage here.
8: Great stage,
7: all right? Beautiful setup here. It's the whole deal. Well, last segment, Amber is talking about how, you know, say it's overcast and it's not that hot anymore. We got a nice breeze. I love a good cool breeze. You throw out the L word out there.
8: I did.
7: You start talking about lightning.
8: Some would call it a jinx. Others would call it observant.
7: And the next,
8: what I was being.
7: Oh, whatever. And the next thing that you know, we're rushed off stage. All right. We got valuable merchandise. You got to get off stage. And we're now inside our green room.
8: We are the valuable merchandise that we're talking about.
7: Well, didn't everyone understand? That wasn't understood.
8: Yeah, I just wanted to be clear. We're the valuable merchandise.
7: That was pretty clear.
8: Our boss runs over. He's giving you the cut sign.
7: I didn't know what he meant.
8: You're

0: More out there at Oregon. Maybe not right now. Third quarter, Boise State is still up on Oregon. Wow. 17-14.
1: Wow.
0: His Heisman campaign's not off to a great start.
1: Actually, it looks like Oregon.
0: They just tied.
1: Yeah, they just tied it here.
0: They heard me.
1: Yeah, so they're tied at 17
0: there, mid-third quarter. Right now, I talk about things happen.
1: Well, here,
0: lightning,
1: it was something good. Here was something good. Oregon, scoring to tie the game here. That's a good thing for Oregon.
0: Very powerful.
1: You mentioning lightning, and that sent us inside. All right, that was a jinx. That was a top jinx there. She's Amber Wilson. I'm Jonathan Zaslow. A new season, which gives the SEC a chance to catch up to the Big Ten in college football playoff championships. Will this be the year? That's next on College Football Campus Tour, powered by Bloom Energy.
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10: I'm Nick DeLuca. College football week one Saturday, late afternoon window, upset alert in Eugene. Number 2 Oregon coming in with significant national title hopes entering the season, taking on Boise State, and it's a 7-point game, 5.5 minutes to go in the third quarter. Oregon just took the lead. Dante Moore finding Jeremiah McClellan for a touchdown, but a big day for those two. Moore, 252 yards and a pair of touchdowns. McClellan, 5 catches, 99 yards, and that score. But Maddox Madsen has thrown a

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8: 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Clemson, LSU, right here at Tiger Stadium. She's Amber Wilson. I'm Jonathan Zaslow. Good to have you aboard. You can also catch us on ESPN Radio's Instagram Live. If you want to see this beautiful face, you can also check out Amber Wilson on the Instagram Live.
9: Too.
8: There you go. So earlier today, let's start looking forward to this game. Clemson and LSU, 7:30 p.m. Eastern time. You got all the hype surrounding Lane Kiffin. You got all the, you know, everybody's talking about Death Valley, how great it is. Opening game of the season, nighttime at Death Valley. Let's start looking deep into this one here. Let's actually start with last night. Here's Lane Kiffin from College Game Day this morning, Amber, where ultimately he made the decision not to roster the players who had the pro experience.
10: As much as I feel for the players, and I believe that you fight for what you believe in. And I believe, you know, these kids have an opportunity to play, just like all the other kids around the country that are winning court cases and being put on rosters. But at the same time, I'm the head coach of LSU, and I had to make a decision that is for the big picture of LSU and the LSU football program, with the uncertainties of what potentially could have come by adding them to the roster. And we couldn't get exact reasons or exact what that would mean if we added them.
8: Amber, it's the right decision. It's the right decision because is it actually worth jeopardizing maybe having games taken away, wins vacated? Is it worth

0: touchdown passes. We know a couple years ago he helped lead Arizona State, of course, to a Big 12 championship and a playoff appearance there. But you got two new faces here at quarterback, at least as far as the starting position is concerned.
1: I mean, maybe at Clemson you have more than one new face there taking over.
0: You may see multiple, yeah.
1: Because he was sitting behind Klubnik, and so that's why Dabo gives him the job, because he feels like he earned it. He stayed through those couple years, stayed sitting behind Cade Klubnik, gave up a bunch of NIL money that he could have gotten elsewhere if he had transferred. In doing so, he gets rewarded with the starting job. But Tate Reynolds, the freshman, is right there because he's such a highly touted recruit.
0: And Kelly Stopper told us earlier he expects to see him get some action here tonight.
1: Yeah, so if you are Vezina, you have a lot of pressure on you, because not only is your first showing as the starting quarterback of Clemson in Death Valley at LSU, but you got this freshman breathing down your neck who you know your coach really likes. For Sam Leavitt on the other side for LSU, you mentioned his numbers there at Arizona State. We can argue about whether him or Darian Mensa were the darling of the transfer portal. Either way, with LSU, they end up getting the best transfer class and, frankly, the best recruiting class this season as well. But Darian Mensa, great numbers at Arizona State, and now he's got a $50 million roster around him. What is that going to look like? But he's also got a lot of pressure, because now you're at the helm of LSU. It's a whole different thing than, frankly, being at the helm of Arizona State.
0: So the LSU fan gets their first look at their new quarterback, Sam Leavitt, tonight, as they will kick off just after 7:30 p.m. Eastern time here at Tiger Stadium in Baton Rouge. Number two, Oregon, scores touchdown. They have taken the lead back now from Boise State.
1: Ooh, buddy.
0: It's 34-27, under 8 minutes to go in Eugene. That has been the game to watch this afternoon. Coming up next, it's pick time.
1: Yeah, it is.
0: Everywhere I've been walking throughout the day, people are like, Zaslow, I gotta know, who are you gonna take tonight? I said, you will wait till the end of college football campus tour. That's when I will tell you who's gonna win here at Tiger Stadium. Plus, we pick the other games. That's next on college football campus tour, powered by Bloom Energy on ESPN Radio and Instagram Live.
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13: 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LA 21-12681, offices in Baton Rouge.
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15: I'm Marty Hausberger. College football, number 2 Oregon, after being down 10 to Boise State, now leads the Broncos 34-27 after a slow start under a new offensive coordinator. The Ducks go over 500 yards of total offense. Dante Moore throwing for nearly 400. Boise State has the ball at the under 2-minute timeout, and they are at their own 30-yard line. Auburn and Baylor on ABC. Auburn has just taken a 17-10 lead with 3 minutes to go. Keylon Russell accounted for 335 yards and a touchdown. Number 13, Alabama opened the season with a 48-10 victory over East Carolina in his first start. The sophomore spoke to ABC after his big performance.
16: It was amazing. You know, I feel like the preparation all week, since January, you know, since we lost the Rose Bowl, we've been leading up to this moment, you know, and the guys just prepped themselves.
15: Russell ran for 86 yards and a score, also threw for 249 yards, including 130 of those to Ryan Coleman-Williams. Coming up on ESPN Radio, number 11 LSU opens the Lane Kiffin era at home against Clemson. Shohei Ohtani is out of the Dodgers lineup for a third straight game tonight, but the team has not placed him on the

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11: I'm Marty Hausberger. College football number 2, Oregon, rallied from 10 down to beat Boise State 34-27. Auburn's Eric Winters made a game-saving tackle at the goal line on a 2-point conversion attempt, and Auburn held off Baylor 17-16. Clemson at LSU to air on ESPN Radio, but they are currently in a weather delay in Baton Rouge. Texas put it on Texas State today, and it did it with some defense.
12: And there's a handoff, Atkins, and Taji Atkins to dump. The ball's loose, picked up, picking up the fumble and bringing it down to the 30, to the 20, Grayson Littlewood, touchdown Texas. The ball just popped out, got knocked loose, Littleton scooped it up.
11: And Longhorns win it 59-7. The call from Learfield. Arch Manning threw for 305 yards and 4 touchdowns. For the third game in a row, the Dodgers lineup will be void of Shohei Ohtani, who's suffering from neck and right arm soreness. ESPN MLB analyst Adam Ottavino on if Ohtani's health will cost LA a three-peat.
13: He's so important, but mostly with the bat. I mean, of course, what he can do with on the mound is a bonus. It gives them another great starter, but they have four great starters without him, so I'm not as worried about the pitching.
11: Manager Dave Roberts says he's hopeful but not confident they can keep Ohtani off the injured list. Braves and Phillies are on ESPN Radio right now. Philadelphia is up 4-2 in the seventh. And American Taylor Fritz, not sure how it happened, but he blew a 2-cent lead and lost at the U.S. Open today.
14: Hey, it's Michelle Smallman, and coming up Monday, it's finally here. The 2026 NFL season is set to finally kick off. We're going to get you ready for it all on Sports for Life, 6 a.m. Eastern, right here on ESPN Radio, ESPN2, and ESPNU.